0: The government of the day has to respect the citizenry. A grand opportunity for him to do that.
1: But you know what's so tragic about what you're saying? That's not what the party wants. They're so concerned about, oh no, now my business is out on the street and the common man now is hearing about my dirty laundry, if I may say. That's what hurts them the most, right? And they reached a point where they say, you know what? Listen, I'm prepared to do thus and so and thus and so within my family, right? But I'm not prepared for you as a general citizen to have any comment whatsoever about it. That's a huge mistake that they're making. That's a huge mistake that they're making. I hate to tell them that, right?
0: Well,
1: You cannot exclude in this day and age any opinion, whether it's from the Royal Gazette, whether it's from Hot 102.7. You understand that? You better take on those. You better take on those among those opinions, right? And tweak your style. But if you're prepared to say, I don't want my business out there, well, I'm gonna let you know something, right? You live and die by your own sword, right? And hopefully one of your own members don't take your head off.
0: Thank you for your contribution, man. Thank you for your contribution, man. I appreciate you very much.
1: Yes. Amen.
0: Caller, you on Balance Matters. Caller, you on Balance Matters.
2: Good evening, good brother.
0: Good evening to you, too.
2: Thank you. So, and peace to your audience, listening audience.
0: Yes.
2: So, regarding the issue now before the country concerning Mr. Dickerson, I view what Mr. Dickerson is doing, you know, I see what Mr. Dickerson is doing. He's bringing a slip to the party. He's bringing a split, a division to the very party that he claims to love and respect. Persons are going to hate. I see him becoming a pariah within the party. You have now people that hate what he's doing, and perhaps you have those that support. And so although the party, perhaps, as the Premier said, may not be so split right now, should Mr. Dickerson become the leader, I see a definite split from that point on. It is disturbing to me. It really is to see someone that a prospective leader take his own party to this length. We've never seen this before. We don't see, and you know, he's not the leader yet. But the concern might be: should he become the leader? Would he take the party to court as the leader? Would he do the same? You know, I don't think that we should embrace, because it's not going to bring unity to this party at all. He claims to want to bring unity to this party. I don't see how this process could possibly bring unity. There are persons that are very disturbed about what he's doing, and persons that ask and almost perhaps pleaded with Mr. Dickerson that, you know, this be handled internally, that we can resolve it. It can be resolved. I don't think there's anything the party cannot resolve internally, that we have to go to court to resolve. That don't make no kind of sense to me. It puts questions to me as to what is the actual motivation behind Mr. Dickerson's actions? Is perhaps he being paid to do? I mean, that may seem a bit...
0: Why would you go that route at this point and think that somebody may be paying him? Why would you go there?
2: Because it just seems so extreme that he would go this route rather than exhaust all avenues to resolve internally, which to me he has not done. you know, it seems as though, you know, efforts were being made to resolve internally, and he just decided to, stubble those efforts and go to out of the court. And I don't even think that it doesn't even occur to me that there was a warning ahead, a preemptive warning that, hey, if I don't even see that. It's as though the party was just blindsided. And, that this whole court fight, it's very unfortunate that, and I don't think that the party should ever embrace what Mr. Dickerson is. I strongly am opposed to what Mr. Dickerson has done. I could never bring myself to support him as leader. It doesn't matter what he should do as leader. I could never. He has lost respect with me, you see, as a potential leader of this country. That's not the route to leadership. The route to leadership is to bring unity, to resolve within, to resolve, to show that, to demonstrate to the country that you are able to resolve whatever conflicts that come before me as leader or, whatever office I may have. That's what demonstrates strong leadership to me. You know, not to say, well, I'm going to go to Big Brother to resolve. Rather than take that route, show the country that I can resolve. You know, I have the ability to do that, the strength to do that, the broadness to do that, the intelligence, the intellect to do that, the wherewithal to do that, the political substance, if you will, maturity to do that. This is not a politician. Mr. Dickerson has not demonstrated his ability to be a politician. I mean, you know, I don't know where he's learned his politics from. Where he's learned his politics. I mean, we saw how he resigned as his financial, just on what, 3 months, 6 months, and resigned? What kind of politics is that? Because what? Because there was a disagreement that was reached? The politics. It has a lot to do with, at the same time, and Minister Jason also expressed the same. You know, we live to fight another day. It's not always about, okay, I didn't get what I wanted, so off I go at my marbles, at my alleys. You know, we take that out, if you will, and we understand that, hey, this is what the party has desired. You know, what my
0: you're making your point and you're repeating your point. Yeah. So lines are flashing around here. So it's getting a little late. So I'm going to give some time to the other callers.
2: Yes, okay? Sir. I appreciate it.
0: Thank
2: time.
0: You, Connie. Call you on Balance Matters.
3: Good evening.
0: Good evening.
3: Good evening, Mr. Shakira. I missed the show last week. I guess it was similar to what's going on tonight. All I want to say is, Mr. Dickerson, I think, had to, play with the cards he was dealt. Let me say, I'm one of those people that are on the inside, and, for those on the outside that doesn't know what happened, he tried to solve the problem, but he had no other means than to go the way he did. Just let me say that I support Mr. Dickerson, and I can go back to way back, and I know you can too, Shakir.
0: Yes.
3: This party has always had internal fighting.
0: Oh, yeah.
3: And the gentleman just went off talking about taking his marbles. He didn't take his marbles. He didn't have any marbles to take with him. Mm. But he had the integrity to just go, stay tuned. We're in the past, in the early days, you can remember how the party was split.
0: Yes.
3: The party split, key members of the party went and formed another party.
0: That's right.
3: Okay?
0: Yes.
3: That gentleman doesn't, he doesn't know the history of the party. And I always hear him coming on and, talking about his opinion. He needs to get involved. If he's such a supporter of the party, get involved. Come into Alaska Hall. Okay?
0: Mm-hmm.
3: Come into Alaska Hall, mate. I know you've been there, brother.
0: Yes.
3: And it's not an easy thing to do.
0: Yes. Let me it's say something. Let me say something while you're on the air, because I always appreciate your willingness to want to settle the tide when other the boat is rocking, right? I really appreciate when you step in like you do. The Honorable Calvin Smith, God bless his soul, he told me a story that will stick with me because of his willingness to want me to understand why he came back to the party when he was one amongst the five that split that you was talking about.
3: Yeah.
0: He told me that the Honorable Freddie Vare took him out Devon Chirac to have a social gathering, and just him and Fred was to the table talking. And he let me know how much he got to see of the value of the Honorable Freddie Vare. And Freddie gave him a perspective to look at to consider why he should come back to the party. He said the Honorable Freddie Vare had done such a masterful job in convincing him of where he should be looking down the path rather than in front. Why he should be looking down the path rather than what's in front.
3: Right.
0: He said, when he left Devon Chirac, he was so convinced that he needed to come back to the party. Before he did, he went to the other members that was out that walked out with him and gave them an explanation as to what had happened with him for them to consider what he was about to consider. And they had none of it, according to what he told me. Now, I don't know how far that went, but I do know that they did not see the value that Cal saw. And Cal came back to the party, and Cal came back, and if anybody knows, Cal was the chairman of the selection committee that won the election in 98.
3: That's right.
0: He was the one that was out front there marshaling the group that won the election in 98. So I say that to say what? The one that had doubt and split under the circumstances that he withdrew, he gave in, he submitted that he didn't see clear enough, and he made a mistake in walking away, and he came back and became more of a help to the party than he was before he left. So I say that to say, when we talk about this wisdom of a leader as the Honorable Freddie Vare that was able to do something and influence such a wise intellect as Cal Smith. Anybody that knows Cal Smith, he wasn't no fool, mate.
3: I know.
0: He was a very wise guy.
3: Yeah.
0: And he let me know. He said, Shakir, I want to let you know, mate, Freddie taught me something that night. So when I think about the type of humility and the type of submission that's required for us to do the big thing in the interest of the party, and in this case we're talking about not just party, we're talking about government.
3: Yeah.
0: We are talking about having a state of mind that represents the bigger picture. And Cal Smith, in that story he told me, I'm so glad he pulled me aside and told me that story, man. And he told me many other things along with that. But I'm simply saying, I could only say he was looking out for me.
3: Yeah.
0: And he wanted me to understand that. Because that's all part of who I am today.
3: Yeah.
0: And I think about those types of experiences that allows men to become bigger. When we become bigger in our viewpoints, we need to understand the type of things that comes into play for us to adjust our position rather than staying with our feelings. Thank you very much, my brother.
3: I agree with you, and I was there. I was there during that time.
0: Yes,
3: and,
0: I know you were.
3: I knew exactly what you talked about.
0: Yes, man. So
3: yeah,
0: I glory this opportunity for us to take advantage of, to move the party forward rather than diminish it. Move it forward.
3: Yes.
0: Thank you very kindly, my dear brother.
3: Yes. Now you're going on to 9:30?
0: Yeah, 9:30, yeah.
3: Okay, let me get off, because I want to hear more people talk.
0: Okay, my good brother. Thank you, Connie.
3: Don't get upset if other people from the inside call in. I think this they'll be listening. So the people that's not inside, I think they should have the opportunity to call in, and I open this, and the inside are listening. That's the only thing I hope. Because, as you say, he will become, whoever becomes the leader of the party becomes the premier of the country.
0: Yes. Thank you, Connie.
3: Okay.
0: Yes, sir.
3: Yes, sir.
0: Have
3: good
0: the
3: night.
0: Rest of a great evening.
3: You as well.
0: Call you on Balance Matters.
4: Good evening. Oh, my gosh.
0: Shakir. Yes, good evening.
4: Shakir. Yes. I was going to say Cornwell, but I haven't.
0: That's okay. That's all right. You can call me Cromwell. You can call me Cromwell. You seem like you're close enough to call me that. I accept that.
4: Yes. But still.
0: Yes.
4: Why has this leadership challenge become so contentious? There have been leadership challenges before, and I've never seen anything like this. Is it because of who Mr. Dickinson is? I'm going to declare my interest. I would like to see him become the leader of the PLP. And I don't think that he would do anything that would cause a division. I'm on the outside looking in. And hearing that he went around to Alaska Hall and was invited in, into the hole but not into the meeting. Why would you do that? To me, it's like a whole lot of games being played, and people out here are calling it politics instead of politics.
0: Mm-hmm.
4: And you got people that are really upset by what's going on. And it's a narrative that's being pushed that he is trying to cause a division within the party. And it's a lot of people out here that don't believe that. So this propaganda that's being pushed to make it look like his causing divisiveness and his, you know, trying to split the party and all this nonsense, it's not working. They're talking about people that he's out here gathering people together to come within the party to cause a split in the party. How many people have joined from the opposite, from OBA and UBP, and a part of the PLP now? So, mm-hmm. You know, all this stuff, all this propaganda, I'm calling it propaganda,
0: yes.
4: That's being pushed out here, a lot of people's not falling for it. If anything, they are the ones, these people that are here having these on-the-side talk shows that Jason Hayward's paying for, and, oh, you know, Chris Famous on here pushing, pushing Jason Hayward, all this stuff they're doing, whatever they're trying is not working. Not for a lot of people. People are really seeing what's going on. So, you know, I'm repeating myself, and I don't want to do that, but I'm just saying that people can see what the narrative is.
0: Yes.
4: And I just want to know that this leadership challenge, why has it come down to this? It feels like a general election is around the corner. That's how it feels. You seeing the online polls?
0: Yes.
4: How people feel about the Bermuda Broadcasting Company had a poll up on their screen showing how many people would want Dickinson versus Hayward.
0: No, I didn't see it. I didn't see that.
4: I don't know if it was AI generated or if it was something that was really, if they really did a poll, but I saw it going around on social media.
0: Uh-huh.
4: But it was a lot of people that would have wanted Dickinson instead of Hayward. And I think that's why they're pushing so hard. You know, they're telling you all the things that Hayward did within the union and this and that and the other. If you hire me to do a job, don't you expect the best job out of me?
0: Yes.
4: If you thought I was the best man for the job?
0: Yes.
4: So after you've hired me and I'm done the best I could do, I'm going to get on the radio and have commercials and pat the person on the back and say how good they've been. But that's what you expect from him. Mm. And it's the same thing we expect from Dickinson.
0: Yes.
4: So if he was on the, if you were hearing all these ads and stuff, like I heard the other day, they're saying, who's behind all these ads that all of a sudden Dickinson's, you know, they see all these ads and stuff, who's behind it? They're making everything sound like it's a conspiracy theory.
0: Yeah.
4: But it's, you know, it's people out here that are looking at it, they're tired of it, and all they want is fairness. That's all they want.
0: Yes.
4: And another thing before I go, they keep saying that Dawn Simmons and the lady Baisden, is it?
0: Yes.
4: It's not them. Stop singling those women out. Because when you single them out, they're part of the organization.
0: Yes.
4: But they are not the ones that's being taken court.
0: Yes, that they're on behalf of the organization.
4: Right.
0: Yeah,
4: but
0: yeah.
4: They're not putting it that way. So if you have somebody, like the lady that was out there that said what she said to Dawn Simmons, that was wrong. So she was taken to court. But
0: yeah.
4: If you, and rightfully so. But
0: yes.
4: If you keep pushing that these two ladies are being attacked, who do you know is out there that might feel the same way?
0: Yes, yes.
4: And go after Mr. Dickinson.
0: And you're right, when it comes around to these unstable minds these days.
4: Right.
0: Know.
4: So words are important. So,
0: oh, yes, yes.
4: You know, you might be out here trying to win something and going about it in a roundabout way, but look at the trouble you could be causing.
0: Well, no doubt
4: about
0: it.
4: And then after all that, you can turn around and say, let's play fair and not go court.
0: Mm.
4: And he's supposed to say okay and forget it.
0: Yeah,
4: it's crazy, man. And yeah. This is just the leadership challenge. So, what would happen when a general election comes along?
0: Hmm.
4: Anyway, I'm Team Dickinson, and I wish him the best.
0: Thank you for your contribution, ma'am.
4: Have a good evening.
0: You do likewise. The number is 2971027. We're talking Balance Matters. We have approximately 3 minutes left before the program is to end. We have rising spiritual and social dynamics within our society. The dynamics, in this case, is referring to activity, the ability to move things, to exert energy. We have a public today that are very dynamic. Can't take them for granted. We have a more aware and more literate public today. We cannot ignore them. We should want to know what they think is best or good. When government continues to respect the value of the citizenry, they will get better contributions from the public on matters of this nature that we have been sharing for the last 2 hours. I pray that governments in the future, presently and in the future, will continue. And all recognition I give to government in showing a greater respect for the citizens of our island home. And lastly, we have to honor the equal rights of the common citizen. Honor the equal rights of membership of any institution. Honor equal rights of supporters that we look forward to when we need their support. In the life of this island, it's important for us to get it right in putting our value in the right place. And the number one entity that should be satisfied is our citizenry, our public, who happens to be members of institutions, supporters of institutions. Without them, there is no leadership. I'm going to close with my thoughts of how I hold leadership. And understanding the importance of leadership. Leadership, any leader of any bona fide or valid institution must always be respected, even if it is demonstrating corruption. Yes, I did say that. A leader and the leadership office must always be respected, even if that leader is misrepresenting the office. The system that put the leader in place is the same system that should be used to remove that leader whose unacceptable behavior that leads to corruption, if so. The powers that be should exert the system that put that leader in office and use that same system to remove that leader when we are disappointed with how they're representing the office. We must show the public that leadership must always be respected, never to be usurped, undermined. We must send the message to our public that it's better to have a leader that's not doing well than to have no leader at all. And when you have a system that respects leadership, you could use that same system to get rid of corrupt leaders. And I'm not suggesting in any way that I'm addressing corruption in the PLP. Please don't go off air and take that and run with it. I'm saying leadership must be respected on that level. And that message should be sent to the public in understanding how important it is to have the office of leadership be respected and the leadership demonstrated to be respected. And the system overrides all. Thank you very much for tuning in to Balanced Matters. Tune in next week. Have the rest of a great evening.
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1: 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Is there anyone out there that

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0: What a wonderful day it is today. 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

0: Maybe after the pics, no, more like,
1: Ladies, come on now. We're trying to make a new hit. I love Can't Tell It All. But let's do something new, okay? I want to be inspired by the greats and do something old school. Somebody like Kirk Franklin.
2: Like Hezekiah Walker.
3: Like Todd Tribbett.
0: And like Destiny's Child. What?
3: The Lord's already given me a title for that one. I'm thinking he's in
0: control.
2: I think we should do a scripture. Something churchy. Okay. How about Jeremiah 17?
1: Like that. Y'all, I don't really even like that melody. Let me try something else.
3: Huh? Ooh, that's eating.
0: Wait, do that again.
1: We have a couple of notes, but I think we on to something.
0: Well, we on to eat, because I don't remember the last time I had something.
2: Friend, you just had Wingstop.
0: Yeah, like 30 minutes ago.
2: That's all right, not the point. You don't need anything else.

0: Yes, we got it. We got everything that we need. We got it because we are. You know who we are. If you do not know who you are, listen, we got it. If you do not know who you are, you better ask somebody and tell somebody about Jesus. You're locked in to Magic 102.7, the hits of today and yesterday. I'm going to tell you the same way that you have a conversation with your friends, your colleagues. You can have that conversation with God. So if you're trying to find out who you are and what your purpose is, I am making a suggestion that you just have, you know, have that conversation with God and, you know, just ask him. Believe he will reveal it to you. This one is My God.
1: Don't tell me what my God can't do.
0: That's right. It is a wonderful Wednesday. Coming up in the 8 o'clock hour, we will have Roxanne Christopher representing CG Life Insurance. So stay locked in to learn more about life insurance today with us here in Magic.

0: clap your hands. If you know my God, there's nothing impossible with God. Come on, keep it clapping.
1: Come on, give it up for Mark Ellis. Don't tell me what God can't do. Say, don't tell me that His word.

0: that are in front of them.
1: Let's give God a hand, because there is nothing that He cannot do.
2: You may not feel high blood pressure. You won't always notice high cholesterol. 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The good news? A simple check can catch them early, before they become something more serious. 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That's the power of prevention. All Shores. More healthcare, less sick care.
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1: You know, God does everything, but He also does this. This one is by Samuel Meads. This one is going out to Robert and Shemaine Richardson, locked in out there. It is going out to Jasmine Trott. That's right. He walks with you everywhere you go, Jasmine. You put a smile on your face this morning. You keep on smiling. And Nana Shirley Trott and Letitia, this one goes out to you.

That is Samuel Meads. He walks with me. That's right. He walks with me. He talks with me. I know you all know about that one. He walks with me. He talks with me. Yes, this one is by House of Praise.

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Yes, that was a thank you, Lord. We have to thank God. And why should we thank God? Because He is a mighty God.

0: So golf is...
1: That's right. He is a mighty God. He does it over and over and over again. 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
1: 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And I'm Maya Palacio. Health officials are warning the public and fishing community about two types of fish poisonings after five confirmed cases in Bermuda so far this year. One case was confirmed in January and another four in August. The first, Siguatura, is linked to toxins that can build up in large reef fish. In Bermuda, fish including barracuda, yellowjack, amberjack, and bonita have been linked to previous cases. The second, scumboid poisoning, can happen when fish such as tuna, mackerel, wahoo, and mahi-mahi are not chilled quickly enough after being caught, allowing histamine to build up. Symptoms can include nausea, diarrhea, rash, headaches, tingling, or numbness, and in Siguatura cases, even a reversal of hot and cold sensations. Importantly, neither toxin can be detected by the way the fish looks, tastes, or smells, and cooking or freezing will not make the fish safe once the toxin or histamine is present. Fishers are being reminded to chill fish immediately after catching, while anyone who becomes sick after eating fish should seek medical attention and tell their doctors what they ate. Closing it out in some sports-related news, Bermuda cyclists Caden Hopkins and Nick Narraway finished 40th and 46th, respectively, in the elite men's individual time trial at the UCI Road World Championships in Montreal. Hopkins covered the 39.2-kilometer course in 49 minutes, 40.64 seconds, while Narraway finished in 51 minutes, 10.21 seconds in his first Elite World Championship time trial. Both riders came into the event after difficult preparations, Hopkins returning just weeks after collarbone surgery, while Narraway had to rebuild his setup on a replacement bike following an accident. The race was won by Belgium's Remco Evenepoel, who claimed a record fourth straight world time trial title. And Bermuda's senior men's national team is back in CONCACAF Nations League action this week with a 24-man squad now in St. Lucia. The Gombe Warriors have been drawn in League B, Group B, along

0: side Guadeloupe, St. Lucia and Barbados, with striker Naki Wells among them selected, alongside Zico Lewis, Ajani Bartrell, Sincere Ho and several players currently based overseas. Bermuda will first face Guadeloupe on September 25th before taking on host St. Lucia on September 28th. The squad will then travel to Barbados, where it will face the Bajan Tridents twice, on October 2nd and October 5th. The winner of the group will advance to the League B Championship, where the four group winners will compete for the title. Closing out, you may have heard that Norwegian Cruise Line Holdings is no longer moving forward with plans to explore developing Daniel's Head in Sands. The cruise company has been in talks with the Bermuda Land Management Corporation since last year about potentially turning the roughly 18-acre site into a tourism attraction. But BLMC says NCLH advised them on August 17th that it would not pursue the property at this time. For Bermuda, it means that tourism development being explored for Daniel's Head is no longer moving forward with Norwegian Cruise Line, and BLMC will now have to find another potential partner for the property. And that brings us back to a much bigger issue with Daniel's Head. The former Nine Beaches Resort closed back in 2010, meaning this prime 18-acre waterfront property has now gone roughly 16 years without a permanent redevelopment coming to fruition. So after years of proposals and discussions, Bermuda is once again asking what is actually going to happen with Daniel's Head, and how much longer can such a significant piece of property continue sitting largely unused. And that is your Inter-Island Communications News Brief. 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I'm Maya Palacio. Please remember to buckle your helmets and drive safely, Bermuda.
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3: Hey, good morning. I'm meteorologist Johnny Storm in the Hurricane Weather Center. We're on a Wednesday morning. We have a small craft warning in effect now. From late Thursday night through Friday, it could very well be extended beyond that. To our west lies a developing storm system about 140 miles west and northwest of Hamilton. This is going to intensify, not really move very much over the next 24 hours. And then by Thursday night, it's strong. And then on Friday, it's even stronger still as it tracks in on northward on up into the northwest Atlantic off the northeast U.S. coast, where it's expected to meander over the weekend, weaken some, and then eventually work its way across Nova Scotia by next Tuesday. So you can see that really over the next 6 days or so, this system is going to be impacting us in a big way. Also, there'll be some wind and rain, especially concentrated here probably, I'd say, late Thursday into Friday in the form of showers and storms. And as far as the tropics are concerned, nothing really big to report on now. We've got, as I mentioned, this non-tropical storm center west and northwest of us, another low-pressure center that's well to our east. It's forecast to meander and weaken to the east of Bermuda over the next several days. Other than that, though, tropical waves are moving off the west coast of Africa. Nothing organizing at this point. Some of the American forecast models tried to develop something tropically in the western Caribbean about next Tuesday, but I'll believe it when I see it. Until then, though, the weather is unsettled on moist, settly tropical winds. Bermuda Weather Service radar now not indicating any storms locally. There's some storms well to our northwest, though, at part of a general rain area that lies about 100 miles to the west and northwest of Hamilton, moving towards us towards east and northeast at about 10 to 15 miles an hour. So here we go. Our forecast for Bermuda is unsettled. That is to say, for the next 5 days, cloudy, increasingly showery, and maybe even at times thunder showery. Windy, especially towards Friday and the weekend. A lot going on there. Daytime high temperatures are moving up to around 86 Fahrenheit, 30 Celsius today. Slightly cooler tomorrow through the weekend, dropping down to about 85 Fahrenheit, 29 Celsius tomorrow. 84 Fahrenheit, 29 Celsius Friday. The nightly lows will drop down to about 79 Fahrenheit, 26 Celsius. And today's wind southerly, 10 to 20 miles an hour, picking up as the day wears on.
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0: It is Wednesday, September the 23rd, and it is now 7:50, 10 minutes until 8 a.m. I want to share something with you today and let you all know on this wonderful Wednesday how worthy you are and how you are worth it, that God thought and knows that you were worth saving. You were worth keeping because you have a lot of worth in you. Amen. That's right.
1: So you came and changed my life. You thought I was worth keeping.
0: This one is going out to all the over 50s out there. Trust that you all had a great day.

0: That one was Worth by Anthony Brown. That's going out to Michelle Mallory, Mr. and Mrs. Matthews, Miss Haggy out there, and Ashoki Williams locked in from, yes, the motherland, Africa. And thank you for staying locked in to Magic 102.7, the hits of today and yesterday.
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That's right. I trust in God. Yes, we are now in the 8 o'clock hour. It is 4 minutes after 8 a.m. Yes, we trust in God. So, because we trust in God, this is Phil Thompson with My Worship. That's right. You got to have some worship. Today is Wednesday. That's right.

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7: 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Forever living, forever faithful, forever sure.

0: We're going to take that one from the top. It is all within perfect timing, but you must stay in alignment. Listen, because everything happens within God's timing. You must stay aligned with God, and everything happens in God's perfect timing.
1: I lift up my eyes to the hills.
0: This one's going out to all my brothers and my sisters out there.
1: You know,
0: yeah,
1: my
0: nieces, my nephews.
1: Forever living.
0: Yeah,
1: forever
0: all the nieces careful. And nephews. All the brothers and
1: forever
0: sisters.
1: Sure. See that.
2: Looking back from where I've started makes me appreciate where you.
0: This one's also going out to those prayerful grandmothers and grandfathers, mothers and fathers. Listen, continue to pray because everything happens in perfect timing.
1: You know, my help coming from the Lord. Forever living, forever faithful, forever sure.

0: Yes, that was perfect timing. You're locked into Magic 102.7, the hits of today and yesterday. This next one is God's Love by Popcorn and Barris Hammond.
1: To a living legend, salute, love, run it!

And this one is going out to our brothers out there locked into Magic 102.7. All the blue collar brothers out there working today, all the truck drivers, all the warehouse workers. And this one is going out to all the brothers. This is God is love, God is holy. This one is quite popcorn and Barrett Simon. And this one is also going out to Alafia Henry, John Seymour, Brother Randall Eve, Dane Simmons, Desi Jones, yeah, Brother Bridgewater, Brother Ed Ball. This one's going out to you.

0: And this next one is going out to Stuart Durham. It is also going out to Kentu. It's also going out to... This next one is going out to all the brothers out there. The list is so long. It's going out to Henry, Ashton, Marcus, Terry, Roy, Clifford. It is also going out to, yes, your father, your son, your nephew, your godbrother. Yes, it's going out to all the men out there in our community. This one is Ja Alone. Faith over everything.
1: Like the whole world turned them back to me. I never feel so alone in my life. But then I realized I was never alone.
0: This one's going out to Mr. KD.

0: I know. Fari, why are you taking it from the top? Because I know all my brothers that are out there driving locked in, and all the truck drivers, all the excavators, all the landscapers, whether they be at Egg and Fish, running their own landscaping company, all the plumbers, they have stopped. My pure water delivery guys, they are like, Fari, that is it. And they're doing, look, for all you all that don't know, but you better act like you do know, they are doing the lighter finger right now. The lighter finger is, man, you are in a party. For all that you all don't know, I know, because I used to do it. When I used to go to the club, I used to put up the lighter and say, lighter, lighter, where everybody's excited, because this is good vibes and this song is very true.
1: The whole world turn them back to me.
0: Yeah.
1: We never feel so alone.
0: And they'll go blop, blop, blop, blop, blop, blop, blop, because they're all excited. So this one's going out to my brothers from Faria today. Yes, you're locked into Magic 102.7. I appreciate each and every one of you support. But we need more strong men in our community. Yes, it's very important.
1: Rise up!
0: This one's going out to Jeannie. Ronald Carisi.
1: Them tell me say the road too long. Them say me nah go make it. Them say me nah.
0: This one's also going out to Court Gibbons.

That is Ja Alone, and that one's going out to our brothers locked in to us here in the beautiful islands of Bermuda. Hey, listen, even my brothers out there in JA, in Africa, North America, Canada, Puerto Rico, whether you're locked in from the north, the south, east, or the west, even the wonderful central parishes, you know, the Robert's Avenue crew, my Devonshire.

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We used to think that weakness was to fall. But just showed me that the bravest thing me do was let go of my own will and surrender to the truth.

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2: And good morning. I'm meteorologist Johnny Storm in the Hurricane Weather Center. We're on a Wednesday morning. We have a small craft warning in effect now from late Thursday night through Friday. It could very well be extended beyond that. To our west lies a developing storm system about 140 miles west and northwest of Hamilton. This is going to intensify, not really move very much over the next 24 hours. And then by Thursday night, it's strong. And then on Friday, it's even stronger still as it tracks in on northward on up into the northwest Atlantic off the northeast U.S. coast, where it's expected to meander over the weekend, weaken some, and then eventually work its way across Nova Scotia by next Tuesday. So you can see that really over the next 6 days or so, this system is going to be impacting us in a big way. Also, there'll be some wind and rain, especially concentrated here probably, I'd say, late Thursday into Friday in the form of showers and storms. And as far as the tropics are concerned, nothing really big to report on now. We've got, as I mentioned, this non-tropical storm center west and northwest of us, another low-pressure center that's well to our east. It's forecast to meander and weaken to the east of Bermuda over the next several days. Other than that, though, tropical waves are moving off the west coast of Africa. Nothing organizing at this point. Some of the American forecast models tried to develop something tropically in the western Caribbean about next Tuesday, but I'll believe it when I see it. Until then, though, the weather is unsettled on moist, settling tropical winds. Bermuda Weather Service radar now not indicating any storms locally. There's some storms well to our northwest, though, at part of a general rain area that lies about 100 miles to the west and northwest of Hamilton, moving towards us towards east and northeast at about 10 to 15 miles an hour. So here we go. Our forecast for Bermuda is unsettled. That is to say, for the next 5 days, cloudy, increasingly showery, and maybe even at times thundershowery, windy, especially towards Friday and the weekend. A lot going on there. Daytime high temperatures are moving up to around 86 Fahrenheit, 30 Celsius today. Slightly cooler tomorrow through the weekend, dropping down to about 85 Fahrenheit, 29 Celsius tomorrow, 84 Fahrenheit, 29 Celsius Friday. The nightly lows will drop down to about 79 Fahrenheit, 26 Celsius. And today's wind southerly, 10 to 20 miles an hour, picking up as the day wears on.
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1: You're locked into Magic 102.7, the hits of today and yesterday. This one is by an artist by the name of Benetton, and it's called God in Me. It's going out to each and every one of you out there. Yeah, this is God in Me. You're locked into Magic 102.7, the hits of today and yesterday.

You don't let the devil and other people cause you to stand outside of your lane. You're locked into Magic 102.7, the hits of today and yesterday. Yeah, so stay humble and kind. After this one, we'll be coming up with our live interview with CG Insurance with Miss Roxanne Christopher. Stay locked in.

0: You're locked into Magic 102.7, the hits of today and yesterday. We want to do a warm welcome to Roxanne Christopher, as she is representing CG Insurance from the Life Insurance Department. And she's coming to us about the awareness of life insurance, because it's Awareness Month.
1: Yes, Life Insurance Awareness Month. Happy Wednesday, Bermuda. Yes. Happy Wednesday. Giving you love always. Yes. It's all, you know, I always tease Mr. Blakeney because I've spent so much time over here in the studio over the years. I feel like sometimes it's my second home. So
0: welcome back. We want to say welcome back.
1: And I love seeing the new dimension, the new touch, Faria touch on the studio.
0: Listen.
1: It's fabulous. It's welcoming. It's warm. And thank you
0: for having
1: me.
0: It's the team's touch. It's not Faria's touch. It's, you know, it's God's touch up in here.
1: Absolutely. So thank you for having me today. I'm definitely in a safe place. I'm comfortable. And we're speaking about Life Insurance Awareness Month. And it's something that I feel my community, we need to regularly have a conversation about. We take it for granted, right? We always say we're going to get to it, we're going to get to it. And life has a way of lifing and happening. And policies have changed so much over the years. You know, and then also there's a perception that a lot of people have about life insurance. And we have to realize that you can use it for today and tomorrow. And so one thing which I'm so committed to is educating my community. Mm-hmm. And so it's very important that we have these conversations. So on Tuesday next week, we are having a lunch and learn at CG. And I invite people to give us a call to register. And, you know, they can give us a call at 278-2884. Or you can just, if you forget that number, 278-2884, just call CG. And tell me you heard Roxanne on the radio, ask for Life Insurance Division, and register to attend our Lunch and Learn seminar. So I want to speak on a few different things. Like, you know, we insure our house. Mm-hmm. We insure our car.
0: Yes.
1: We insure, we have our health insurance. Mm-hmm. But we don't insure our most precious asset, right? And I used to say it all the time. Imagine your family has an ATM machine in your living room and your salary is that ATM machine, right? And how you are contributing every month to the well-being of your family or yourself. So your most precious asset is actually your salary. Your salary allows you to afford your home, afford your car, and afford your health insurance and take care of the people that you love the most. Mm-hmm. So we always say as parents, we're going to do anything for our children. We always say that.
0: Okay.
1: And I think it's something, a conversation we need to have. And let's take away the stigma that it's so expensive when that's not the case. You know, people can secure hundreds of thousands of dollars in policies for less than $100 a month, right? Okay. Less than $200 a month, depending on where you're at. So there's a term, there's something called a term policy. A term policy lasts for a term period of time, which means there's an expiration date.
0: Okay.
1: Additionally, you know, and that's a very affordable type of policy. So
0: first, Roxanne, let us start here, because there are people that do not even know about life insurance.
1: Absolutely.
0: That are actually listening. So let's explain to the listening audience what, because I believe in making sure that everyone is covered.
1: Mm-hmm.
0: And what is life insurance for those that do not know what life insurance is? What is life insurance?
1: Life insurance is a protection of your income of people who depend on you, mm-hmm. right? Imagine there are people that depend on you and no longer have your financial support. Life insurance protects those, protects assets, protects businesses. For those people who are entrepreneurs, I encourage you to come and have a conversation about life insurance. If you're in partnership, what happens if you're a key employee, if something happens to them? Let's say I'm using a construction company. Let's say your premier mason is your sole key employee. Something mm-hmm. happens to them. How are you going to replace that person in your business? So a life insurance policy can also, a key man insurance can help you not have your income impacted by the loss of that key person in your in your organization.
0: As if that person is no longer with the company.
1: With that person. Mm-hmm. And provide some protection to, of course, their family.
0: Mm-hmm.
1: So, you know.
0: Provides that financial stability.
1: Absolutely.
0: That person pays the groceries.
1: Absolutely.
0: They pay for the car insurance. They maintain the car. They
1: and
0: are the breadwinner of the family.
1: And okay. You never know how loss of income can impact your family until you're faced with it.
0: Okay.
1: Right? So I always, listen, I use my experience. I was married. You know, husband passed away suddenly. Think about that income automatically not coming into your home. Think about your parents and say, some people, you may be the primary caregiver, or your parents may contribute a lot to your income. What happens if your parents are gone suddenly as well? And there are lots of expenses that you don't think about. I'm gonna tell a story. We have a situation of a gentleman. He believed in life insurance. Wife did not. Their children were in private school, three children in private school. He passed away of a diving accident in Bermuda, and there was no life insurance. They had to take the children out of school, and they were not prepared for it whatsoever, and their entire lifestyle had to change because he was the primary breadwinner.
0: So then you're not just affected mentally, but you're also affected financially because
1: absolutely.
0: You didn't make the investment.
1: And the investment isn't that big, right?
0: Mm-hmm.
1: So it's less than, you know, we're on lobster season right now. It's less than a half a lobster dinner, right?
0: Is that weekly or monthly?
1: Monthly, depending on what you get,
0: mm-hmm.
1: right? So you can't expect the same price for a $100,000 policy as opposed to a $500,000 policy or $1 million policy. But
0: mm-hmm.
1: take out the myth that you have. Let's have a conversation to find out what the facts are, right? Because perception isn't always reality. So people have this perception that it's so costly and it's not. And you can have policies for a short period of time. You can have them for a long period of time. Now, in this day and age, in 2026, you can use a particular type of life insurance policy as collateral at all of your lending institutions. So that's HSBC, Butterfield, or Clarion. So as mm-hmm. an example, let's say Faria is going for some financing. It's up to the lending institution to say if they're going to the finance, but they may say, Faria, you know, we're going to finance you, but you have to have X amount of dollars in collateral. You may not have that funds just sitting in your bank account, but you will have that funds in your life insurance policy.
0: Okay,
1: right?
0: And that you can borrow off of that.
1: That you can use as collateral for whatever financing you are going through. I encourage parents. I have a son in grad school. I encourage parents to make sure that you have a life insurance policy when your children leave. So I want to say the last few years,
0: when they leave, shouldn't we just have one for our kids?
1: We should. But okay. People don't often do it when they're younger. Sometimes
0: okay.
1: they should. But when
0: yeah,
1: that child,
0: I have a relative
1: is,
0: that has
1: when
0: had
1: that
0: life
1: child is going away
0: young.
1: To university,
0: mm-hmm.
1: you make sure to have them. When your child is getting that first bike at 16 or 17 years old, make sure to have a life insurance policy. Those policies could be $20-something a month, right?
0: Mm.
1: So like I said, people have perceptions that are not often reality. So have the conversation with us to find out what is best for your family. So we've had situations of young Bermudians going away to university, and for whatever reason, they've had sudden death. You don't anticipate it. You don't expect for your child to live to pass while they're in university pursuing their education, right? It's very costly to look at having their body sent home, having to make sure that certain expenses are taken care of, final expenses as well. So with a life insurance policy at CG, one, it's very affordable. It's a very realistic, and we have a team that works with you step by step by step.
0: Mm-hmm.
1: You are not going to navigate this process alone whatsoever. And, you know, there are policies now, like with a term policy, I have to say a little bit about the types of policies.
0: Okay.
1: There's a term policy that lasts for a defined period of time that's very affordable. Very affordable. You're not, and I always tell my clients, a life insurance policy is supposed to help you sleep at night, not keep you up at night, because lots of bills and lots of life happenings keep you up at night. a life insurance policy gives you security. So I always thank those restaurants that do these fundraisers. I always say Rosa's, right? Rosa's has these signature drinks because tragedy often happens, and they are great corporate citizens, and they galvanize to help our families. You do not want to be one of those families where there is a potluck or signature drink to take care of your loved ones. And there are policies that's easy and accessible for you to look at. There are, I say this all the time as well, there are parents that have to, you know, in order to finish university, you have to have satisfied your tuition, of course, before you walk across that stage and get the diploma.
0: Correct.
1: Any outstanding balance, you're not going to be able to do it. I have parents every year that say, Roxy, I need to take out $20,000, $30,000, $50,000 to satisfy the balance of this tuition so that my child could walk across the stage.
0: And you're, and depending on what
1: the type
0: policy,
1: of policy, they could take the funds out of their life insurance.
0: They can take the funds.
1: Right.
0: That is absolutely great.
1: So, you know, it you can use certain policies, and every policy isn't the same. It depends on what you need at this particular time in your life. And but, you know, you won't know until you have the conversation. So on Tuesday next week, September 29th, we're going to be.
0: What time is it?
1: 12 o'clock.
0: 12 p.m.
1: At CG.
0: Yes. Mm-hmm.
1: And I encourage you to give us a call once again to register. Because, you know, when I have these lunch and learns, it's usually standing room only. But I'm making sure this year that you're going to have a seat. And we're going to feed you as well, right?
0: Okay,
1: so you
0: great.
1: Get lunch as well. So give us a call at 278-2884 mm-hmm. to register for this lunch and learn. And come in and have a conversation. Find out about what we have.
0: Okay.
1: You know, we talk about creating generational wealth. Everyone isn't going to be able to leave an asset that is $3 million and you, there's nothing owed left on it for your children. You can create an estate and really create generational wealth from having a life insurance policy for your loved ones.
0: Okay, so folks, you're tuned in to Magic 102.7, the hits of today and yesterday. If you have any questions in regards to life insurance with Roxanne Christopher, she's joining us from CG Life Insurance Department. Give us a call at 297-1027. 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Yes, you're listening to Magic 102.7. We have a live interview with Roxanne Christopher in regards to life insurance and their Lunch and Learn program. So we talked about exactly what life insurance is. Mm-hmm. What can life insurance be used for other than when our loved one ascends on? Mm-hmm. What else can it be used
1: like
0: for?
1: Like I said, life insurance can be used to create an estate. Life insurance provides a cash value depending on the type of life insurance. As I shared earlier, some life insurance policies you can use as collateral at all of your local lending institutions. That's HSBC, Butterfield, and Clarion. There are additional life insurance policies. Some life insurance policies only work when you pass. So only your next of kin, your beneficiaries, are going to benefit. And some people feel that, okay, I just want to make sure that my village is taken care of. My husband, my wife, mm-hmm. my children, my grandchildren.
0: And my send-off is taken care of.
1: I don't want to put that burden on my next of kin. You can do that. Some people call me all the time and say, Roxanne, am I too old? No, you're not too old. You can start a policy up until your 75th birthday, right?
0: That's beautiful.
1: So people think I'm too old to start a policy. That's not the truth. That's not the fact. So once again, perception isn't always reality. People create these things in this mind, or maybe they heard a rumor 10, 20 years, 30 years ago and think that it's true. That's not the reality of it. So they can commence a policy up until their 75th birthday. So doesn't hurt. Have a conversation. You know, you come in, one of my team members will definitely speak with you and guide you through the process. You're not going to navigate it alone. We're going to ask you some questions, and we're going to find out what's going on in your life and what recommendations we make for you. So, you know, it can protect a home. It can provide a home. It can provide financial stability. And also, it leaves a legacy, right? We always say, I say it all the time, about parents say they're going to do anything for their children. This is an easy way for you to create a legacy for your children. So have the conversation with us, and it's not difficult, and it's, you know, part of that financial wellness. And now you have policies as well where you can get, you get a cash back every 5 years. So every 5 years you get up to 50% of what you've been paying put back in your account. It's different types of policies. So you're going to find out, once you have a conversation with my team, you're going to find out what policies are best for you. And it doesn't take much, it doesn't take much effort. Sometimes, I mean, there are clients, I've never met them in person. We do everything via telephone and email, right? Some people want to physically come in the door, they want to see, touch, and feel. You come to the office. Mm. I'm at that stage where I don't have to pick up from daycare and nursery and kindergarten anymore. So I often stay late. So I stay in the office until 7 o'clock. Some people work in St. George's or Somerset, and they don't come. They're not going to be able to come into the city before 5 o'clock. Myself or my team members, we can arrange to meet with you after 5 p.m.
0: So you also spoke about the maximum age of someone for life insurance, but what's the earliest age that someone can get life insurance for a family member?
1: 3 months old.
0: 3 months old, someone can get life insurance.
1: For their children, right?
0: For the children, or for their grands.
1: For grands, okay. Right? But from 3 months of age, whether mm-hmm. their children, their grandchildren, their godchildren, their nieces, their nephews, from 3 months of age, we can insure a child. And like I said, the children's policies are very inexpensive. You could be looking at teens until $20-something a month. So once again, let's throw perception out of there and let's have the conversation so you can have the reality of what it looks like. And, you know, I have a hard time. I see people, as you know, my past life with the Ministry of Transport, people spend $5,000-$6,000 on these motorcycles and $400 on a helmet. But you're not thinking about having a $20-something a month life insurance policy.
0: Speaking about that, so if the mother doesn't take out the life insurance and you have the matriarch of the family mm-hmm. and he or she decides to take out life insurance for the younger cobs, which are not their grandchildren, mm-hmm. Is that possible?
1: Absolutely.
0: Okay. And we also have a caller. Good morning, caller. You are on the air. Welcome to Magic 102.7.
2: Yeah, I hear you guys talking about the life insurance. Mm-hmm. Can somebody start today if they do like it?
0: Can you repeat that again, sir?
2: Hmm?
0: Can you repeat that again, please?
2: I said, can someone start today if they really wanted to? They can go to the office and start today?
0: Yes.
2: If they wanted to?
0: Yes, I'll let Miss Christopher, Roxanne Christopher, speak to that.
1: Absolutely. I just picked up, I'm sorry, the headphone wasn't working, so I picked up the tail end. Absolutely, you can. It's a very non-intrusive process. I would say I need identification, whether it's a driver's license or passport, or if it's a minor, maybe a birth certificate, utility bill.
2: Birth certificate? No, it's for me and my wife.
1: Okay, very easy. So, identification. So, whether it's a driver's license or passport, and a utility bill.
2: That's for both of us?
0: Yes, for both of you. You would.
1: For both of you. So, yes. Identification. I need identification for both of you. And
2: like a birth certificate or something for my wife.
1: Yes, or driver's license or passport. Either one or birth certificate. I need a Belco or Bermuda Gas or internet bill that has your address on it. It cannot be a cell phone bill. And then probably about 20 minutes through the application. It's a very non-intrusive process, sir.
2: Just like going and getting a loan. Yeah.
1: No.
2: Type of
1: well, maybe, yeah. But
2: I'm
1: it's
2: you go through the same process.
1: It's a very different process. No, yeah. It's not like a loan at all. To apply.
2: That's what they ask for.
1: Well, listen, man, when you want to get your cell phone or open up a bank account, you have to show your ID and some other secondary form of identification as well. So not really a loan, but we have to know who you are. right? We have to know who you are. Right. So that's all it is. We have to know who you are, because then, you know, anyone can just come and say, I wanna claim on Roxanne Christopher's policy. Right. So that's it. But it's a very easy process.
2: You want it clearly to that's the right person.
1: Absolutely. Absolutely.
2: Absolutely. I understand. Everything has to be clear.
1: But it's not a difficult process.
2: Everything has to be transparent.
1: Absolutely. Okay.
2: Yes.
1: And we can
2: I'm thinking about doing that today.
1: Well, you can come to my office, come to CG. Yes, sir. And come to CG.
2: You used to be the president of the Jamaica Association?
1: I still am.
2: I know you, but I'm part of that.
1: Okay.
2: My wife's Jamaican.
1: Okay.
2: Yeah, my son's Jamaican, so I understand.
1: I'm proud 50-50. I'm proud waving my flag Bermuda, and I'm waving my flag of the black, green, and gold as well. So I'm 50-50.
2: Me too.
1: Okay.
2: Me too. I'm waving my flag, the Jamaican flag, and the Bermuda flag too.
1: So yes, you can come to my office at CG, and I'm just having you want to see Roxanne.
2: CG, Old Colonial,
1: right across from Butterfield Bank. They're doing a lot of construction on Reed Street, right across Old Colonial.
2: Right across, right across from the parking lot, City Hall parking lot.
1: No, right across from Bank of Butterfield on Reed Street. It used to be Old Colonial Insurance.
2: From Bank of Butterfield.
1: Yeah,
2: okay,
1: now the name is called CG Insurance.
2: Okay. All right, then. Thank you.
1: Okay,
2: Appreciate it.
1: Very easy process. It's not difficult. And I encourage my village because, you know, once again, it very much hits the minority community. We're not having these conversations. And so when I see, like I said, when I see Rosa's having these fundraisers and whatnot, majority of the time it's people that look like us. So we need to have this protection for our village. And, you know, it can hurt to have a conversation. No harm, no foul, right? Let's find out what's best for you. And it's, like I said, a life insurance policy is supposed to help you sleep at night, not keep you up at night.
0: And so, Ms. Christopher, can you share your contact number for those that are listening to contact you at CG?
1: 278-2884. And that is if they want to get in touch with me or if they want to register for the seminar that I'm having on Tuesday at CG at 12 p.m. I encourage you to register. Like I said, we're going to be providing food for you as well. It's lunchtime, so I don't want you getting
0: back. How long is the lunch and learn?
1: Realistically, you'd be out within 45 minutes.
0: Okay, that's
1: right?
0: Great.
1: So it's not because, you know, we realize that people are on their lunch break. So we want to get you in and get you out. And then we can always...
2: It's not going to be long and drawn out.
1: I'm never long and drawn out.
2: Some people get irritated.
1: Well, I'm not that person. I'm going to be facilitating. So I'm never that type of presenter. So, you know, I'm going to stick to the point, and I'm quite sure we're going to have a few laughters and having some real talk, some real conversations, because life happens. You know, life has a way of...
2: And you got to have a little sense of humor in between.
1: Absolutely. Yes. So I'm definitely that person, and I look
2: forward... I'm looking forward to seeing you today.
1: Okay, I'll...
2: What time you'll be there?
1: I'll probably be there within the hour, sir.
2: Okay, no problem. I'll work for myself. I'm going to take time off and just come right there and deal with this. I'm always said I want to do it. No, it's procrastinating. You know, I'm going to do it. I've got money saved, but as you can, anything does happen, I'm good to go.
1: Let's have the conversation. I'm looking forward to meeting you later on today, okay?
2: Okay, not a problem.
1: Have a blessed day. Be safe out there.
2: You too.
0: Yes, and so to that question, you know, he's speaking about life insurance. It's all different types of life insurance. And for those that are, of course, they're locked in, do you pay, this is a question, do you pay life insurance weekly, bi-weekly, and or monthly? What is the payable?
1: Typically monthly. Mm-hmm. So once your policy is approved, you're going to get a portal.
0: Okay.
1: Right, so you can log on to your portal, you'll see the value of your policy, and you can kind of pay as you see fit.
0: Okay.
1: Right, some people may pay weekly and put on it weekly, some people can pay monthly, some people pay quarterly, some people pay annually. Right, some people pay twice a year, depends on the value of your policy, on what you can afford. So, there are all different types of ways of paying for it. Some people want to call and let me just pay on my policy on the phone, you know, call and pay on the phone. Some people physically want to come in the office.
0: That was really the next question, because you know, there are some folks out here that you know, they're not technical savvy.
1: Mm-hmm.
0: And so they can walk into CG,
1: mm-hmm.
0: they can apply for their policy, get approved, and then whenever they see fit, is come into Hamilton and pay at the desk
1: insurance. Or you can call and pay on the phone. You can set it up as a monthly payee, or you can pay via your portal, you know? So, you know, I want to also say, depending on the dollar, like there's something called bands, right?
0: Mm-hmm.
1: And every age demographic has a band that they can secure, they can apply for a life insurance policy that does not require a medical. Right, there are some policies, if you go over that particular band, then you are required to get a medical.
0: Mm-hmm.
1: And it's not intrusive, right?
0: Okay.
1: It's blood work right next door at Central Diagnostics, and then it is a 15-minute appointment with our physician, Dr. Sharon.
0: Awesome. So we have 3 more calls. Good morning, caller. You're on the air. Welcome to Magic 102.7.
3: Good morning, Pearl.
0: Hey, good morning, Brother Rooster. How you doing?
3: I'm fine, thank you.
1: Good morning, Brother Rooster.
3: Thank you, love, for all the hospitality yesterday.
0: Yes, we had a really good time yesterday. So we have Roxanne Christopher here about life insurance. You have any questions in regards to life insurance?
3: No, not really. I just do a call and say good morning to
0: me. Oh, that's so cool. Beautiful. Thank you so much for bringing life into our... Yeah, Satan's right. Message.
3: God bless you.
0: God bless you,
1: Mr. Rooster.
0: Yes, God bless
3: all right,
0: you.
3: God bless all.
0: You
3: all
0: as right. Well. Yes, so in and we're still talking to Roxanne Christopher about life insurance from CG Insurance. How does life insurance contribute to generational wealth?
1: So generational wealth doesn't mean you have to already be wealthy. Let me make that clear. It doesn't mean you already have to be wealthy. It's about making decisions today that can leave your next generation stronger than you, because you're supposed to be you. Every generation, you want your next generation to do better than you. Every parent,
0: it's written.
1: Every parent, you have the desire. You want to see your child fly and reach soars mm-hmm. higher than you. And so a life insurance policy can position them to do that. Now, a lot of life insurance policies, you know, my community, my demographic, most of my clients don't have these life insurance policies that attain $20, $30 million, so they don't have to worry about anything forever.
0: Mm-hmm.
1: But the life insurance policies that they do have give you a buffer. You don't have to worry about where you're going to lay your head. You don't have to worry about if you have to drop out of school. You don't have to worry about where your next meal is going to come from. I'm going to tell a story. I had, you know, we had a client. The mom passed of stage 4 cancer very quickly. Grandmother took care of her 2 children, right? And one of the eldest child was on her way, had just finished university, and was on her way to nursing school. Grandmother took care of them the entire time with no assistance while up until this particular point. When the little girl was going to university and she didn't want to put any burden on her grandmother. She was like, I don't know how I'm going to do it. Grandmother said, I think it's time for us to go and talk to CG. Right? So the mother had passed away years before, but they never drew down on the life insurance policy. So now that it was time for the daughter to go away to university, then they came and they finally drew down on the life insurance policy so that their education did not have to be a concern for them.
0: So it's not an immediate dispersal when that person transcends.
1: No, it's up to the individual.
0: It's up to the
1: beneficiary, okay. Right? If you want to claim now, if you want to claim, the money isn't going anywhere. CG has been around before I was born, and CG is going to be around well after I'm gone. So the funds will be there depending on what you want to do. You can do a partial drawdown. You can do all the drawdown. You know, it can be used for different things. So I want to say, I'm talking about my seniors. So some seniors have a life insurance policy, and we know that there are certain health insurance policies that do not have a lot of options. I'm going to say HIP. And so let's say you need significant home health care. Some people can draw down on their life insurance policy to assist with paying for that home health care. It's not just about paying for education. It's not just about paying for a home.
0: That is beautiful.
1: So you can use a policy in all different, it's not one size fits all, right? So they drew down on their policy every month. It was going towards making sure that their home health care needs were taken care of, because, you know, when they their health insurance that they had for years at their job wasn't transferable. So now they had to go to a basic type of life insurance policy that had limitations. So they used their life insurance policy to assist with their long-term health care needs.
0: And so when someone does transcend, does CG reach out to the recipient? Or does the recipient should know? Because I noticed that does happen a lot in our community, that persons don't even know that their grandmother or their aunt or their father, someone had life insurance and their names attached to it.
1: We reach out to the beneficiary. So my admin team at the office, they scour the daily. Like, you know, I'm not at that stage where I look in the paper every day to see who's passed. Some people look in the paper every day. Our admin team does that every day. And we check to see if any of those individuals are our clients, right? So it's important. We will then initiate the contact. But my team, we update our client. We touch our clients once a year. So I'm going to say this story, right? Another story. So let's say there was John Smith. John Smith got married to Faria when he was 19 years old. They got a divorce when you were 23. When he was 23, John Smith then got married to Roxanne Christopher, right? His marriage to Roxanne Christopher for 30 years, and they got two children together. However, he had a life insurance policy when he was 21, right? Unfortunately, now, John Smith has passed. However, he was married to Roxanne for 30-something years. And what has happened, unfortunately, he never updated his beneficiaries. So Faria, that he was only married to for 3 years, ended up getting the life insurance policy, not Roxanne, that he had three children for and married for 30, because he never updated his details, right? So it's very important. You're smiling. It's very important that our clients, when life changes, you communicate with us and let us know who the beneficiary is, right? Who the beneficiary is that you want today. We can't, despite the fact our heart may go out for this situation, because John Smith never updated his beneficiary documents, we have to pay out to who the named person is. And because this policy, he didn't think about it, it came out of his account every single month, his marriage to Roxanne for 30 years, three children, mortgage, school fees, etc. For Rhea, that he was only married to for a few moons and a few stars, is the beneficiary of the life insurance policy.
0: I guess my moon and stars.
1: Yes, your moon and stars. Oh, gosh. So those types of things happen. So that's why it's so important that our agents communicate with our clients on a regular basis.
0: Okay. And another question I have is, some persons have life insurance through their employer.
1: So
0: are you able to have multiple life insurances with your employer? And are you able to have multiple life insurances, period?
1: So first of all, yes. And I will say this, life insurance policies with your employer are not transferable. One, when you leave the job, it's going to end. When you retire, it's going to end. It does not stay with you. Okay? So.
0: Wow. So repeat that again, Ms. Christopher.
1: Life insurance really with good to your know. Job, with your employer, is not transferable. So if I work with Company A, and I'm told that I have a life insurance policy, you cannot then transfer that when you, it does not go with you. When you have a life insurance policy and then you retire, it is not a benefit that goes into your benefits package of your retirement package. So I always encourage people to own their own destiny, own their own policy. I have to reiterate. And then lots of times in this day and age, there are benefits that certain employers have, certain companies have. And in times when profits go down, they deduct and they eliminate benefits. A group life insurance policy is often one of the first to lose the benefits. And I'm one of those, I don't read every email. Right, I read what I think is the most important for me that particular day. And I may not read the fine print that says, effective April 1, you're no longer going to have group life insurance. Right? So that benefit may be taken off of what is provided to you from your employer. So it is always best that you are the one that is in control of your family's best interest. You have your own policy. And not all policies at companies is a very comprehensive policy. And that's a policy that is only going to pay out in the event of your passing. That is not a policy that you can use for collateral. That is not a policy you can take cash out of. It has a very limited use, and it's only going to go to your next of kin when you do pass. Okay. But for lots of reasons, it can be eliminated. It can be cut out of your benefits. And once again, once you leave that job, it doesn't go with you. Once you retire, that group life insurance is not going into your pension plan. You're not going to hold on to it. And of course, every birthday, the older you are, the more expensive a policy can get, depending. It can get. So if you're waiting until you're 68 or 69 years old, your rate is going to be higher than someone that's 25 or someone that's 30. Because you don't have as many years to pay into the kitty, right? That's just the reality of it. Mm-hmm. Right? So it's always best to have a conversation and look at your options of what you have. And you have to decide what is best for your household, what's best for your family. So have the conversation, look at a life insurance policy, like I said, register with us, come to our seminar this week, Tuesday, September 29th, and it's 12 o'clock at CG Insurance. We're going to be feeding you lunch as well. Give us a call at 278-2884 to register, and, you know, come and have a conversation, meet my team. And, you know, I have to say, we have a young gentleman that has joined our team that you met a few weeks ago.
0: Oh my God, amazing.
1: And, you know, he is 24 years old. And so the next generation, you know, he's not here today. Hey, Raekwon, you know, passing the torch and just, you know, and I'll just say this. I give this man so many kudos. He kept on beating at our door. He kept on knocking at our door saying, I'm really interested in learning about life insurance and I want to be in this field. My manager lives in Atlanta. And so he only comes here occasionally. He reached out to my manager in Atlanta. My manager gave him some tasks. And this young man went and was going on Reed Street and Front Street and answering these questions. And he was so aggressive and so progressive for a young man. And now he is a member of our team. And, you know, we are all there to support the young people of passing the next generation of such a vital industry. And, you know, I'll say this all the time. I never hate walking to the doors. I believe in what I'm doing. I believe that there is a stake, that we a role that we all have to play. And education is important. Education is very, very important. And I believe we have to make a difference. And I'm proud to be a part of this team that's making a difference in people's lives. Because, you know, it has directly impacted me, right? I can speak to what not having a life insurance policy can do. You know, I can speak, you know, like I said, for my life, it's very important. When I created Project Ride, it was very important because we didn't have Project Ride at the time. I'm very much invested in making a difference in my community. Most of the fatalities that we have on our island are people that look like me. Now, Project Ride may not be perfect, but it's the best tool that we have today. When I was at BDC, the Economic Empowerment Zone, we didn't have any incentives for Northeast Hamilton. I know what it's like to be a business owner in Northeast Hamilton. We had to create incentives for our community. And it's important that our community overall understands what life insurance policies are. Mm-hmm. So, you know,
0: how it works and the benefits of it as well.
1: And dispel the myths. Let's not think about the myths. Let's think about the facts and the reality. Let's take the perceptions out because, like I said, and I say this and, you know, I say this sarcastically, but I'm serious. A lot of these young men, they may go to boat club or places or
0: wherever they're going
1: mm-hmm. on a Friday night and spending hundreds of dollars, almost a paycheck. You ain't going to spend a quarter of that in a life insurance policy. You're mm-hmm. spending that and you're doing whatever. You're buying this for your friends. You're buying this for young ladies or whatever. And that's not going to last you tomorrow or next week. Right? Some of those funds can go towards a policy.
0: Mm-hmm. Right. That can have you and your kids.
1: Correct.
0: Your family covered.
1: And we don't have the conversation. So all we're doing on Tuesday is having the conversation.
0: Well, let's not just wait for Tuesday as well.
1: Correct.
0: They can contact you at CG Insurance at
1: 278-2884
0: at any time, Monday to Friday. You can also leave a voice message. as well. And what's your email for those that want to email you?
1: It's a long email address. I'm not even going to say it because people ain't going to write it down. Just, you can just call CG and ask, for Roxanne's email address.
0: Yeah. And they can give it to you.
1: And they'll give it to you on the phone. Yeah. It's a for those people that are in their cars and whatnot. You know, I don't want to say it on the phone because it's very long. But if you call CG and you just ask for Roxanne's email address, they'll give it to you over the phone.
0: Mm-hmm. Right. And CG is located on Reed Street across from the Bank of Butterfield. And
1: what formerly Colonial Insurance.
0: Colonial Insurance. Mm-hmm. And what are the operational hours of CG?
1: 8:30 to 5 p.m.
0: 8:30 mm-hmm. until 5 p.m.
1: So but like I said, you know, we also meet with you after 5 o'clock if you can't meet with us. You know, I have some ladies from Bermuda Nurses Association. I go to community clubs. I'm going to, you know, some cricket club. I'm going to every different area of our community. We need to have these conversations. You know,
0: we don't need to just have the conversations, but sharing the knowledge and getting people signed up for life insurance and teaching them how to use it is very important when they can use it.
1: And what a difference. What a difference it makes.
0: It will make in mm-hmm. someone's life. It's opening up my eyes this morning about life insurance. Many families do not have that conversation around the table, but we will certainly have the conversation about what you're wearing this weekend and mm-hmm. what we're buying the kids for Christmas. Mm-hmm. And I'm saying, listen, this year, let's change that. Let us do something different for our loved ones' birthdays, anniversaries, any occasion. Go ahead and give them a gift of life insurance that is everlasting
1: mm-hmm.
0: and it is building a legacy for our families and giving you some financial freedom and ease.
1: Absolutely.
0: When you do need, because you don't have to draw down on it.
1: You don't have to. Mm-hmm.
0: Some people, it can be used for seniors that need additional care.
1: You can use it for anything. Some people, I'm going to use my home. Some people, thank goodness this year we haven't had a hurricane, knock on wood, right?
0: Right.
1: But some people, my ceilings collapse, or my roof is off, or my doors, and, you know, for whatever reason, I don't have enough to pay for it. You can take funds out of your policy to pay for your doors and your windows, okay. Right? You can do all types of things. You can take funds out of your policy to put the down payment on your car, purchase a new car, pay for university school fees.
0: Yes. So I just had a message, from a listener. Mm-hmm. She's asking, I already know the question, but because she's asking, she asks via WhatsApp, I know the answer. Can a wife take out life insurance for her husband?
1: He has to be aware.
0: He has to be aware.
1: He has to be aware.
0: Okay.
1: Right? Let me say this. In Bermuda, we have never had a situation where someone has taken out a policy on a spouse and the spouse isn't aware, then something may happen to the spouse, right? And so we've never had a situation, but industry standard and legally here, the other person has to be aware. I'll say this.
0: That's for all policies, correct?
1: Yes, for all policies. They have to be aware.
0: How about for children? They have to be aware at what age?
1: Well, that's over 18.
0: Over 18 and over, the person has to be aware.
1: And we do not do joint policies with husband and wives, okay. Right? Because what's happened is there may have been a divorce, and then we're asked by the courts, we don't know who's paying the policy every month. We don't know who's not paying the policy. So all policies are separate. There are no joint because we can't get involved in the dividing off of assets,
0: mm-hmm.
1: right? So husband and wife can have a policy, but they're separate policies. They're not joint and mm-hmm. shared policies. I'm making sense to everybody? Yeah, I hope so.
0: And yeah, because sometimes, like here in another message I have from someone, they're saying that if I take out a life insurance on my husband, he probably doesn't want me to do because he's thinking, oh, she wants to bank on some money, you know, but it's really beneficial. I think you should take your husband and or your wife or your partner into CG and they can elaborate and explain it more.
1: Absolutely.
0: The benefit, because the benefit is not just for the ending.
1: Correct. You can use them in your living.
0: During. Mm-hmm. You can also mm-hmm. use it while you are living. So, folks, you've been locked into Magic 102.7 here today with Roxanne Christopher from CG Insurance. And Ms. Christopher, do you have any wonderful fine words, quote, or song you want us to play for our listeners today?
1: Well, you know, I'm a reggae girl.
0: Right? Yes. She's a reggae girl. Let's see what it's going to be. I'm going to tell you what it's going to be. It's going to be life.
1: I'll leave it up to
0: life host. Is what you make host. It.
1: Okay, that. Oh, well, come on now. I love that. That's my generation anyway. So,
0: I had that picked out. We will play that one. But any final words that you have for...
1: Let's talk, Bermuda. Let's have a conversation, mm-hmm. right? It doesn't hurt to have a conversation. And, you know, come to our event on Tuesday, September 29th at 12 p.m. at CG Insurance. Register at 278-2884. Your attendance. Like I said, I want to make sure I have, you know, enough nibbles for everyone. And we'll see what's best for you. It's a conversation. Take out the perception. Remove your mind, because there's so much you probably don't know, and policies have changed, and someone on our team would be more than willing to talk with you and guide you along the way.
0: And so, folks, if you cannot make the lunch and learn, feel free to give Roxanne Christopher and her team at CG Insurance a call at 278-2884. Ask for the life insurance department. Yes, you're locked into Magic 102.7. We want to thank CG Insurance and especially their life insurance team for coming and sharing with our listening audience all about life
1: Happy
0: insurance.
1: Happy Wednesday, Bermuda.
0: Happy Wednesday, Bermuda. But this is it right here.

0: Good morning, caller. You're on Magic 102.7.
1: Yes, before your guest leaves, Pereira.
0: Good day, Mr. Mitchell.
1: How are you?
0: I'm good. He's calling all the way from the beautiful other parish, St. David's.
2: Hi, Mr. Mitchell.
1: Yes, how are you?
0: I'm fine, my friend.
1: Not there yet as far as the other parish. But the question I have, I know you said that, you know, if it's better to take out a policy at a young age than an old age because of the payments, right?
0: Mm-hmm.
1: Now, tell me this. Say I took out a policy on a grandson who mm-hmm. was 18,
0: mm-hmm.
1: right? And I only paid, say, 3 payments, and he had an accident and passed.
3: We pay right away. Well, we pay right away. So I'll tell you real truth. I have multiple situations whereas people have had a policy for 1 month and they've passed in a road fatality. We've had situations where people have made a payment for 2 months and then unfortunately were murdered. And we have paid out right away. They have a valid life insurance policy. So if you pay a policy, if you get a policy today, Mr. Pitcher, and something happens to you on this week, on the weekend, we're paying out 100%. That's the nature of the business that we're in.
1: Okay, so that policy, when you take out a policy, you have a value?
3: Yes, it depends on the dollar value that you want. You could be 50, 100, 200, half a million, 1 million. It depends on what it is that you want, right?
1: Okay.
3: And, you know, we look at options and we find out what it's like. I said, it's very important that you have a policy that's affordable. I want a policy to allow you to sleep at night, not keep you up at night because you're stressed. So,
1: yeah.
3: Like I said, when your policy is approved and you have a valid policy, we pay out immediately.
1: Okay.
3: Whether it's day one or whether it's 20 years later, 30 years later, it doesn't matter.
1: Okay. Thank you very much.
3: No You're problem, Mr. Pitcher. It's always a pleasure to talk to you, my friend.
0: Yes.
1: Okay. Take care.
3: Take care.
0: Yeah, that was a great question. So, folks, you're locked into Magic 102.7. Do give CG a call today about their life insurance policy. It is Life Insurance Awareness Month at 278-2884. And this is Life is What You Make It.

0: have a girlfriend one time, right? And we went to this party out Devon Chirac, and she had her socks pulled up to her knees. This was the fashion, right? And I know that she's listening. She had on a tennis skirt, pleated tennis skirt back in the day, right? With socks all the way up to the knees. The Adidas type of socks with the green line going around, two lines. And if you know what Timberlands look like, the TMs had high heels on them.
1: I remember this.
0: You remember this? You remember this, Roxy?
2: I remember this once.
0: And they had the baseball jerseys were out then. Mm. The baseball jerseys are back out. Kinnett selling these at Distinct Apparel. Mm-hmm. We went to this dance out Darren Chirac, hear me? And I believe it was that dance that she found her husband.
2: Ah.
0: Call no names, but this one is getting
2: Well, you
0: us
2: already called her name.
0: No, I ain't calling no names, no names, and I'm not even telling you who it is.
2: No,
0: but this one gives out to my girl today, too.

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5: You gotta see it before it happens. 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
1: And a very good morning to each and every one of you. I'm Kim Swan, here with you this morning, here on Tourism in Focus on this, the 23rd of September, my penultimate show on Tourism in Focus. I want to start off by giving a shout out to all of you out there in the tourism industry, the ones who have paved the way for each and every one of us, those of you who are still here to receive these accolades I have offered every week, and to those of you who know those who have passed on, your family and friends who have passed on, who did yeoman service in hospitality in Bermuda. I salute you. No matter where I am, no matter where I go, no matter what I do, I'll always salute you, because those foundations provided to a young man like me in the hospitality industry served me well throughout my life. And I'm eternally grateful for that. I start off the show by acknowledging those great people from Newstead who carry on the banner of the Belmont Manor Hotel. I can't say how much I appreciate the foundation you provided me, working in your dining rooms alongside of you, the counsel that you gave to me, because you had to work and weren't able to provide that same counsel to your family members. Some of your family members were being raised by your older children, looking after their younger siblings. But I'm blessed and grateful to have been the benefactor of that great era of tourism in Bermuda. I've always said and continue to believe that there's much that we can learn and emulate from that golden era of tourism in Bermuda, because the foundations of what those persons embodied are still necessary and relevant for today. To those great people at the golf courses that I came up around, Walter King, the late Walter King, and many others who shared the knowledge that they gleaned from Castle Harbor and other places around Bermuda. There's much that we can learn from celebrating greatness that took place in our island. Most countries celebrate their greatness. Make no bones about it, they honor their greatness. And we must do the same. We must honor those great ones who made greatness possible in Bermuda. And we must honor the least of those who showed up every day to make those hotels and those establishments that complemented the hotel's work. Where would you be without that reliable dishwasher? Where would you be without that reliable housekeeper showing up? Where would you be without that reliable engineer that supported, and that mechanic that supported the engineer team and the chief engineer? Many times the accolades went to those sitting at the top. I'm here to say that those who ran the engine room, those in the boiler room, those in laundry, those persons in the back of the house, those people that came as night auditors, those persons who worked nights as security guards, interacting with guests when they had a problem, they are also the ones that have made hospitality a staple in Bermuda and caused many a country to come to Bermuda to study what we have. Many a country came here and left with a better model than their own because they studied what we have. And I say there's nothing wrong with us doing the same thing and studying what we have and picking out what is relevant for today. As I think about tourism in Bermuda and this digital age and the like, the key important ingredient of tourism is human interaction. And no computer, no AI can interact with a person better than some of the people I learned my trade in tourism from. Talbots, Darrells, Woolridges, Joneses, Kings among Bermuda. And I'm thinking about Walter King. Yes, knew the social skills. The Lindos down at Castle Harbor. The Ralstons down at Castle Harbor. All the contribution that they made interacting personally with visitors. Personally with persons who would come and stay 2 months at a time. Those residents of Bermuda who lived in Connecticut and New York and they lived in Maryland and they would come and spend 2 or 3 months in Bermuda. They were part of the tourism equation as well. And let us not forget the local entertainment that made our country. No place like Bermuda. I interacted with a visitor not too long ago, and we were sharing the synergies between entertainment and sport. The synergies. So, well, what synergies? Well, I said in America, in the 60s and the 70s, when you went to top sporting events, the sporting events bore the name of the great entertainments in America. I said, you can go up and down the Eastern Seaboard, and you saw Jackie Gleason hosting a main PGA Tour event down in Fort Lauderdale. You saw Danny Thomas in Memphis. You saw Andy Williams out in San Diego. You would see Sammy Davis Jr. at Greater Hartford Open. And if you went into the black community, you would see Billy Eckstein, who I got to know, coming to Bermuda playing Port Royal Golf Course. Send a special shout out to Glenda Todd out there, long-serving hospitality worker in golf. Send a shout out to Port Royal to Judy, a longest-serving worker in the Bermuda government golf courses, still doing yeoman's work up there. Her only fault is that she roots for Somerset for Cup match, as do a lot of my family members. When we talk about the synergies between sport and entertainment, it happened in Bermuda as well. Crumble Mandus was a great tennis player. He was also a member of the Talbot Brothers. The late Hubert Smith, the iconic songwriter and entertainer, was the president of Ocean View Golf Club and on the first board of trustees of the Port Royal Golf Course that's hosting the PGA Tour today, this month, sorry, in this day and age. The vision of that era still is relevant for us in Bermuda today. And it's not lost on me. Send a special shout out to the minister responsible for tourism, sport, and culture, the Honorable Owen Darrell, who believes in sports tourism, cultural tourism, the arts, and the like. He believes in it. As an educator, he has taught how insignificant those disciplines are. And as a minister, he embodies it. I want to say thank you. He was there on hand when Bermuda hosted the Davis Cup, top tennis billing in the international arena. Sports tourism, connecting us with the world through sport. And it happens in other sporting disciplines as well. Not too dissimilar. Bermuda hosted the World Cup qualifier, America's own qualifier, in August of 1984. And send a special shout out to Keith Smith, who represented Bermuda in that event. And Bermuda qualified for the World Cup of Golf in 1984. Keith was my partner. Yes, I remember how significant that was. So thank you to those responsible for tennis for ushering in that era of sports tourism in the Davis Cup. And we see good work being done in pickleball. We see it in sailing. We see it in golf. We see it in running in a big way. We see it in running in a big, big way when the organizations and the people who make those organizations rally and link up with their connections internationally and bring to our shores visitors who enjoy what we have in our country. And you know, you can have the running taking place, and then when the runners get on the plane and leave, if you're down at the airport, you'll see another group of visitors coming in year after year in January. And those are the minds that love to play bridge. Been coming in for decades. See, there are different ways in which Bermuda can find visitors that enjoy what we have to offer. And now you know the runners that come in January, they don't mind the rainy weather. They kind of enjoy running race week during that weather. The persons that come for bridge, do you think they know that it's raining apart from when they might go out for a little walk? They spend a lot of their time indoors enjoying Bermuda. And if they catch some sun, it's a bonus. But we have many, many lovely days during that time of year. Anyway, for me, our salvation certainly lies in us finding the people who will and do enjoy what we have to offer already. And we can add to our infrastructure to complement those types of events that may be played indoor or outdoor. But hiking in Bermuda, walking around on the nature trails, going out to Cooper's Island are things that many thousands of people around the world would enjoy doing right here in Bermuda in the fall, in the winter, in the spring. I had conversations this week with a visitor who shared with me, they wrote to me and said, listen, I'm planning to come to Bermuda between this in the first week of December. I'd like to come for about 7 to 11 days maximum. I'm going to see what type of flight I can get out here during that time. Coming from the UK, so the weather's a little inclement. I play golf, but two games of golf is sufficient for me. Well, this person is ecstatic. I linked him up with another Bermudian, a golfer, of course. So the 2 days of golf were turned into three because that person had a little an event, a societal event that the person could play in. I had already arranged two games with different Bermudians. So out of the 9 days, already 3 days have three activities. But in talking to that other person, they found out that their arrival coincides with the National Trust Walk that they had heard so much about. I've heard so much about that National Trust Walk. And that plugs into their itinerary. So they got talking and they said, well, if you stay, if they stay the next week, they can participate and observe and get a front row seat to watch the boat parade. What? So they made some adjustments so that they could leave, stay an extra day. A little extra cost, of course, because there was a seat sale on, but the seat sale didn't quite gel with the boat parade, but they had heard so much about it. So just with things that are already happening in Bermuda, a person is coming and plugging into what already exists in Bermuda and ticks a very special box in the National Tourism Plan. And that box being ticked is local involvement. Because right through the building of this itinerary, the booking of the flight that's already taken place has been local interaction. Local involvement will definitely take place when they go, seeing the boat parade, walking around St. George. And there are other activities that happen in Bermuda. I remember ever so fondly friends of mine who participated in the wars and marveled at the fact that we showed deference and reverence of great magnitude to war vets in November 11th with the parade, both in Hamilton and St. George. And I know visitors who planned their vacation in Bermuda to be a part of that. I even had arranged through RAA for that person to present a reef. And that was, for them, a very, very special occasion as well. I want to send a special shout out out there in the East End, once again, to those great people at the Loring and at Rosewood, because they have been recognized as a Michelin Key destination in the Michelin Guide that recognizes the most outstanding hotels in the world functioning exactly the same way as the Michelin star restaurants do. The evaluation criteria, inspectors assess hotels based on 5-star universal criteria, architectural excellence, service quality and consistency, distinct character, value relative to price, and the contribution to the local setting. And the level of Michelin Key Star Key hotels are awarded in 3 categories, category 1, 2, or 3. Category 1 is a very special personality-driven stay with dedicated service. Category 2 is an exceptional, charming, and unique property. 2 keys. And 3 keys is an extraordinary destination offering the ultimate in style, comfort, and elegance. And as I say, and this was covered in the news medium, both the Royal Gazette and Burr News have covered it, that 2 Bermuda's hotels have been included in the Michelin Guide's 2026 Global Hotel Selections, with Rosewood and the Loring at Pink Beach both holding Michelin Key destination distinctions. So congratulations to them. 297-1027 is the number to dial, and you can get in here with me in this, my penultimate show on tourism and focus. And it's certainly been my joy and my treat and my honor to be representing those of you like me who have plied our trade in hospitality. And I continue to do that, teaching my craft, golf, loving the interaction with visitors that I see at the hotel when they come and book with me, or I see going to the restaurant in the evening times. Good day, all are welcome. You're on the air.
2: Hey, good morning, Kim. I ain't talked to you for a little while. How you doing?
1: I'm fine, my friend. Nice to hear your voice always and gleaning your wisdom.
2: It's good. I got something that is a little concerning to me.
1: Yes.
2: That was the deal that fell through for Daniel's Hair property.
1: Mm-hmm.
2: And the reason why I think it's a little concerning is because that was an excellent opportunity for NCL, and not only NCL, but the Daniel's Hair site to be developed. And I don't know if you knew, but the NCL competition, the Royal Caribbean, is now brought, I think it's 50% stake in Sandals Resort. All around the Caribbean.
1: I did hear that. I wasn't sure which cruise line had done it, but I do know a cruise line is in negotiations to do that with Sandals. And of course, Sandals, for those that don't know, grew out of Jamaica with the great Butch Stewart and they're Jamaica.
2: That is correct. And, you know, because they are going to offer more inclusive packages than just cruises,
1: mm-hmm.
2: which is, again, it will be a large revenue for the Caribbean. That's, once again, one of our major competitors.
1: Mm-hmm.
2: My question now, Mr. Swan Lies, is this, because I talked to you once before about the Lantana site,
1: yes.
2: and they turned it into apartments. And things like that.
1: Well, no, that I think there was some talk about that. I haven't heard anything material about that. I think that might be a hope, but I don't think that has. I haven't heard that there's been any approval in that sphere. But go ahead, continue on.
2: Okay, so my question to you now is, being you in that room in that space. Do you hear of anything on the horizon for hotel beds west of Southampton Princess? Anything on the horizon?
1: West of Southampton Princess, no. But I'll tell you this much, right? I'll go to the first point you raised about Daniel's Head properties. I don't have any details about the where's and the why's of why that fell through, but I don't think that we can compare that with what with a cruise line buying Sandals is, because that would factor into a stay and play type of situation.
2: Well, that is correct.
1: I could tell you this much, right? In 2020. I floated the idea about Homeporting out of Morgan's Point, and we actually did Homeport with Viking, because the minister who became the minister for a short period of time, Lawrence Scott, actually presided over that, and we mentioned it on this very show because he used to be a part of the show with me with his dry jokes. And I was very pleased during the pandemic that we had Homeport. But I'm not too sure that what was being mooted for that area fell in that same space as what another cruiser liner is maybe doing with Sandals, because Sandals are all-inclusive properties.
2: No, I was more thinking in the event that NCL did go ahead with that particular project, I was talking about the revenue, the volume of people going in and out of Somerset, especially through the little village, you know, bringing in revenue to the storefront, anything outside of Dockyard.
1: Well,
2: that would have been a good idea, not alone of people coming and staying, because that's a whole different concept of what Royal Caribbean's doing, because Royal Caribbean's offering all-inclusive staying, and their cruise, or cruise, and they are all-inclusive stay.
1: Right.
2: Oh, it's basically what the Disney Cruise Line or the Disney Corporation has done with the cruise line.
1: Well, the one thing that Bermuda has to look front and center, right? And, you know, when the MOU was announced, I says, hey, I says, there's multiple parts to that equation, right? I'm one for balance, and I make no bones about saying it. I believe there needs to be, and I'm not a transportation economist, but I live next to one. May Herman Bayston rest in peace. And so I've had enough dialogue, and you need balance. And I believe that what has happened in Bermuda is we've become imbalanced, not of any fault of anybody, because if we didn't have cruise ships up in the West End in great numbers, the country would have been in a real pickle. And it wasn't the fault of anybody otherwise than those looking to make money that we had a dearth of hotels. And you told me go west of Princess, Lantana, Sonesta, those were two large properties that employed a lot of people in the West End, employed a lot of people island wide, but brought a lot of tourists to the West End, those two, and Belmont, which was just on the other side of the Princess. Yeah. Okay. People says Belmont's got a, no, what happened across the island and Glencoe. And then you go down to flats down there. What is happening? They ran into the condominiums and people live in them now, right? Permanent. And so when everybody moved in that direction, thankfully the model came out of Tucker's Point. And I send a shout out to Mr. Bush up there in Azura. A model came out of Tucker's Point when they started blending the resident ownership with leasebacks so that they could have hotel beds that way and fractional ownership.
2: Correct. But Mr. Swan, I heard that plan for Aerial Sands.
1: Wow.
2: And basically that almost the same thing that they've done at Tucker's Point.
1: Well, the only difference is the plan for Tucker's Point and the reefs and Newstead actually came into realization. And I have to be very honest, Aerial Sands, and I love Aerial Sands because I used to run events out of Aerial Sands with the original hotel, hasn't done anything but been residences since that time. So we've got to get to a point when we can't keep having these announcements and MOUs and not have the real thing. So
2: it ain't the shovel's been put in the ground. Well, you're telling me what's been announced until something has come up out of the ground.
1: I need to see. And when you've done it to me a couple of times, I have to be a little bit cautious.
2: A little skeptical. You're absolutely right.
1: I have to be cautious when it comes to that. But I've seen Newstead realize. I've seen the Reese realize. I've seen Tucker's Point realize. I've seen Azure realized and now expanding up on the hill at Nautilus. So I've seen those products. And as I was saying, that product came out of Tucker's Point with Mr. Bush, who's up there at Azure now. So kudos to him and that model. That has sustained and continued on, and hopefully we see Elbow Beach. And I'll say that because Sonesta is owned by the Sonesta property that's now the Hamilton Princess Beach Club,
2: is still has that
1: designation that maybe I hold a big maybe. That once we see the Princess opened, that maybe that might be the catalyst to see something percolate down there, which would be west of Turtle Hill Golf Course and the lighthouse. Mm-hmm. Yeah.
2: Okay, good. I just wanted to.
1: Well, I always appreciate you, sir.
2: Situation, but I'm always got my eye out on the tourist front to see what's news coming.
1: Yeah.
2: Because I kind of see. Anything west of Southampton Princess almost going the same way as St. George, which is going to be quiet and dark. And we are too good of a destination to have all these little dead spots on 21 square miles.
1: Well, I'll say this for St. George. St. George today, has St. Regis. It has the St. George's Hotel, which was the timeshare club functioning. It has the Hillcrest down there on Aunt Nia's Lane down there, Hillcrest.
2: Right.
1: Boutique Hotel that Miss Veronica Gordon has redeveloped. Beautiful property there. So right within the town of St. George, you've got three hotel properties that you didn't have. Apart from the St. George's Club, which in its timeshare phase was going through something, in the last
2: right.
1: 5 years, St. George is up in its game. And when you look to see the amount of redevelopment that has happened at the Bermuda-owned Grotto Bay, which is in St. George's Parish, right on the cusp of St. George's Parish, overlooking there.
2: Do some new stuff down there, too.
1: Yes, and they've put in more rooms too.
2: That's right. But I wasn't aware that St. George's Club was sold and ran out of the timesharing concept. I don't know if they run it as a hotel concept.
1: Since it's now the St. George's Club Hotel.
2: St. George's Club Hotel. Okay.
1: So, and I believe as timeshare clubs, they also had a hotel license as well. I stand to be corrected. I'm pretty sure because they could. They had the option of renting
2: of
1: unsold inventory.
2: The main building.
1: Yeah.
2: Yes. But okay, buddy. I don't want to take up too much more of your time.
1: Well, I appreciate you. When I'm out on the golf course and stuff, you need to stop by and we can have our chats that way.
2: Well, I tell you what, I'm coming up for the golf game up the country, so I'll come and see you.
1: I look forward to seeing you there.
2: Okay, buddy. Have
1: all right.
2: A good one.
1: All right, good. Yes, and we're in the second half of this today. And appreciate that caller. Always a very thoughtful person when it comes to hospitality.
0: It's time now for Union Corner.
1: A person that's been trained in the hospitality industry and trained at the university level. And you can hear it in the discourse. You could hear it in the thoughtfulness of the presentation. And over the years, I've always been very appreciative of that caller. 297-1027. I thank my callers for listeners for sharing things. I'm going to take this opportunity because we always pay homage to our local entertainers. And this is something that was put out by my good friend Shine Hayward. It's shared to me by one of my listeners here, and I send a special shout out to Ms. Gilbert tuned in. Today we say farewell to a humble, talented, reliable, and simple, nice, musical human being. And paying homage to Vernon Tucker Jr., a musician who passed away and was funeralized recently. As he lived his life, so was his homegrown service. No bells and whistles, simple but to the point. I was impressed by the turnout of musicians that showed up to pay their last respects to a guy who supported us all at some point in his musical journey, given us exactly what we needed to be our best. May he rest in peace. And we observe a moment of silence for the passing of Vernon Tucker, a Bermuda musician. And may his family and friends be comforted by the good memories that they hold of him. 297-1027 is the number to dial, and you'll be with us on this, the second half of my penultimate show here on Tourism in Focus. I take this opportunity to say a huge thank you to Inter-Island Communications, of course, for providing me with a home to be a part of the entertainment industry, the broadcast industry, talk radio. It's been 11 great years, and I say thank you. 297-1027, and you can be with us here and talk about some of the things that are important to you in hospitality. We've had the opportunity to pay homage already to some of our tourism greats. I always enjoy hearing stories from you, you know, about those people in the hospitality industry that you know go out of their way. And, you know, the ways in which you can help people in the hospitality industry. You see a couple going to dinner, and they look out just before they, when they get out of their taxi, and they see a glorious sunset. And they're in awe. They look out, offer to take their picture, capture that moment. Ask them where they're from. Have a little conversation with them. Make them feel welcome in Bermuda. That goes such a long way. I had occasion to do that this week. And I asked the folks, where are you from? Because they were looking at the ninth hole at Belmont, and I know the gentleman was wishing that he was playing the course. The course is so green and lush, and the grass was just freshly mown, and there was a beautiful sunset there as we took their picture. And they said, we're from Chelmsford, Massachusetts. I says, oh, my dear. And where by chance do you golf? And they says, we play golf at Vesper Country Club. I says, oh, my gosh. A very dear friend of mine, Roy T. Johnson Insurance, he owned, was a non-resident member of Mid-Ocean Club and helped me start the Valentine's Mixed Couples Tournament at St. George's in 1986. And that gentleman promptly said, that couples tournament still goes on. I says, yes, and it would not have been still going on if it wasn't for Roy Johnson making sure that when the Castle Harbor Hotel closed in 1984, that the event didn't die with them. The event didn't die with them. And that's how I came to know Roy Johnson. Being at Castle Harbor and him approaching me and saying, Kim, let's take this event to St. George's where you've just taken over. I'll find the people. You organize the Bermuda Inn. We know how to get to Bermuda. We don't want to stop coming to Bermuda. And that, my friends, is the story of COVID. Ask yourself, how many people came to Bermuda in 2019 on a regular basis that stopped coming to Bermuda in 2021 on the other side of COVID? That'll be an exercise. I know of one or two such groups, and I've been courting them. Because that was a major disruption. The closing of Castle Harbor in 1984 was a major disruption until it reopened. But the continuance of Castle Harbor, in the interim, we brought visitors to St. George's in the interim. And that was significant. we brought visitors to Bermuda in the interim. And then those visitors continued on. And some of them in Castle Upper reopened at Marriott, started going between both. And that's what we've got to do. We've got to establish the people out there who love Bermuda. Find the ones you're not talking about a lot and get more of them to want to come. Create the demand for persons to come in greater abundance by air. You heard my caller talking about how cruise ships are going to come to Bermuda in great numbers if that Daniels Head had taken place. But where's the infrastructure to facilitate those? How many more taxis will we need? How much more service to service that infrastructure would we need? All those questions need to be answered as well. 297-1027 is the number to dial. And you'll be here with us on our show, on our penultimate show. I'm Kim Swan, your Wednesday morning host here on Tourism in Focus. And looking forward to hearing from you this morning as you interact with us. We'll share with us a little bit of

and we dedicate this song to the memory of the late Vernon Tucker Jr., musician in Bermuda, who's passed on.

May he rest in peace, recognizing the contribution to local entertainment made by Mr. Vernon Tucker Jr. with the music that he played, with the groups that he supported and played with. Just reflecting on the Bermuda National Tourism Plan, and I'm here to share with you that the Bermuda National Tourism Plan is due to be updated. So there's a work in progress to update the Bermuda National Tourism Plan, which has expires this year, and to update it. It served its purpose, and it's being updated. And you'll be asked to participate in it. The acronym that stood for agility, the seven pillars of the National Tourism Plan were awareness and relevance. The G was for a greener Bermuda. The I was for the infrastructure. The L was for local involvement. The other I was for innovation. The T was teams and groups. And the Y, year-round tourism. And if I started with the Y for year-round tourism, I'll share with you the significance of us looking at tourism as a year-round proposition, recognizing the reality that there are bumper months, mainly in the summer, but there are what I call opportunity months that are out there where we have to create the demand for people to visit Bermuda, to do things that already exist in Bermuda. Find the ones who enjoy doing what we already have to offer. And when you have chance, invest in making those things even better for them. And so we spoke earlier about those who like to come in January and run in the rain. January, February, March, why not have a race season? Why not

0: cultivate the fact that Bermuda produces great athletes who train in those months. Flora Duffy is one good example. There are many other examples as well. But I'll just stick to there. Why have just one race week when we could have a racing season and engage different disciplines? We know a few years ago that the National Aquatic Center, and I send a special shout out to Mr. Glenn Blakeney, who in his former capacity as the minister responsible for sport in Bermuda, shepherded through the development of the National Aquatic Center. And I'm sure, and I know, that he received great pushback. But none was prouder than those of us who witnessed when Howard University brought a very large contingent here in late December and January to train, stayed at Grotto Bay and trained at the National Aquatic Center, to recognize that with sports tourism, there are many disciplines that we can play host to. Last March, for instance, and thanks to Miss Leah Mascara, whose daughter attended TENS and was attending her freshman year at the time at Lehigh University, part of the Patriot League. And their coach had worked very hard with the Bermuda Department of Tourism, Bermuda Tourism Authority. And that work, she made sure, got over the line. And we had some 12 lady teams of golfers here in March to compete. So college season doesn't always take the form that it once did, but you can get colleges here and high schools here in those months training to become champions like we produced in our own country. Good morning, caller. Welcome. You're on the air.
1: Yes, good morning, Mr. Swan. Thank you for taking my call.
0: Yes, sir.
1: Yes. I heard you talk to the gentleman earlier about hotels and infrastructure and properties and things like that. I don't think a lot of people realize the cost of doing business in Bermuda, i.e. just anywhere from $800 to $1,200 a square foot to build. And don't even talk about renovating like the Southampton Princess is doing right now. It must be costing them a fortune up there to do that work.
0: Well, I think a lot of Bermudians understand the fact that it's very expensive to do business in Bermuda. Yeah, it's exorbitant.
1: Yeah, and you can see why you can't get the investment anymore like we used to have, you know? And you got to remember, a lot of these hotels that were first built, the ones that you mention all the time, you know, they were built by Bermudians and owned by Bermudians. Those people don't exist anymore, Mr. Thorne.
0: Some of them were built by Bermudians, and some of them,
1: yeah,
0: and some of them weren't as well.
1: Yeah, but the ones that were built by Bermudians aren't owned by Bermudians. And, you know, you said something about the
0: Bermudians cashed in their chips on hotels and went into and reinvested into condominiums. I mean, that's a fact.
1: Can you blame them?
0: I'm not saying I can blame a person for getting the best bang for the buck. What I'm saying is that on the one hand, we have to look where people had their money and where they took their money. And the other thing is that if I owned a hotel, like you see it happening, not necessarily my children and my grandchildren hold the same vision.
1: Right.
0: And that's a large part of it, too.
1: Yeah. But, you know, when you look at the Sonesta Beach, I think Sonesta Beach would still be there if a hurricane didn't destroy it, you know, so we can't put the blame on.
0: Well, no. Sonesta Beach was on the cards to be redeveloped, and then the recession hit.
1: What recession?
0: Lehman Brothers, and that's what, and that's what happened, and that's why it got picked up at a fire sale. That's what. Sonesta was hit by a hurricane, and you know, when people get hit by hurricanes, they get insurance money. It was due to be redeveloped, but Lehman Brothers had their money in it, and when the recession hit, which was caused in boardrooms, the belly went out of it.
1: Correct, Ben. Sure enough. But the cost of doing business in Bermuda today is crazy. The price is just so crazy. And you can see why people took their cottage colonies and their little tiny places and turned them into rental units for the international business people, because that's where it is. That's the number one pillar of our economy now, you know? And if I had $185 million, $350 million, I wouldn't be investing it in Bermuda. No way. I'm sorry. And I'm a Bermudian, born Bermudian. I wouldn't invest it here. You know, when you hear the tourism board tell you that it's free to go to the Southampton Lighthouse, the Gibbs Hill Lighthouse, it's on the radio. It's, you know, it's a commercial. It's not free. It's $250. We can't even get this right, you know? And furthermore, just look at the island, Mr. Swan. Anybody denies that the island is in bad shape, when I say bad shape.
0: Can I share something with you?
1: Sure, go right ahead.
0: As a Bermudian to a Bermudian, I promote Bermuda every day. So I'm not a glass half empty guy like you are.
1: No.
0: No. Every time you've called me, the glass is half empty. I'm a glass half full guy. I'm not going
1: to
0: sit here. Hold it. Let me finish. Right. Let me share something with you. Right. You said if you had $100 million, you wouldn't invest in Bermuda. And I'm here to tell you, if I had $100 million, I'd find a way to do as much as I can for the country I love and the country that's given me so much. That's the difference.
1: Yeah,
0: right?
1: Sure enough.
0: And let me tell you that I see that glass. I see the opportunity that exists in Bermuda. And that's why when I came on the show today, I highlighted, you know, you said, why would someone want to come here? I'm going to tell you why they should. The Lauren. Right?
1: Uh-huh.
0: The Lauren at Pink Beach, Rosewood, Azura.
1: Uh-huh.
0: Azura is a model, and I spoke about that. Azura is a model where Mr. Bush, who was a part of developing the Tucker's Point initially, has gone up on the South Shore and come up with a model and a property and a product that fits Bermuda's bill. And I always speak about balance, right? I speak about balance. Why? Because you need the balance between what Mr. Bush is doing up at Azura and what the cruise ships come. And we don't need one dominating the other. You need that balance in the middle. So as a consequence, caller, I'm come up to the top of the hour. I'd have to catch me next week. Catch me next week if you can. And I'll finish off with this, because we're coming up to the top of the hour. I just saw Nikita Robinson walk in, and I just want to take this opportunity. If Lord spares my life, I'll be in next week for my final show on tourism and focus. And I'll tell you this much. I see the glasses half full. Yes, we have challenges in Bermuda. Yes, we have to get our infrastructure even better. Yes, we need to make sure that trees are cut along the South Shore so that persons driving their buses and taking taxi runs can see the shore. But I want to tell you, right, that the visitors that I see coming to Bermuda, going up to the Blue for dinner, going down to Azura for dinner, taking taxis to go into Hamilton to Bermuda, I tell them how they can have a good time in Bermuda. I don't tell them all the things that I think is wrong with Bermuda, because there's so many things that we need to be proud of in this country. There's so many things, because at the end of the day, I love my country first and foremost. And if I had $250 million, if I had $1 billion, I would invest it in Bermuda and its people. I wouldn't take it overseas. I may find a way to do some things overseas that helps bring more people and enlighten more people to do. And why would I say unequivocally that I would do that? Because I'm doing it with the little bit that I have. Go overseas and promote Bermuda. And I'm not alone. Many Bermudians are doing that. Many people in school are doing that, telling people about the wonders of Bermuda. All right? So, yes, I understand the politics of this country better than most. I've lived it all my life and been a part of it all my life for the betterment of my country. But if I had $1 billion, I would invest it in this country and the people of this country. Case closed. You ain't gotta guess it. You ain't gotta think about it. And why do I know I'll do it? Because with the little bit of money I have, I invest in this country. I invest in the people of this country. Because this country has produced great people, and great people too also can produce great people in the future. And that's where we need to put our stock. Training our young people in the ways in which people like the Talbot brothers and people like the Warriors and people up and down this country that worked in hospitality were basic psychologists and therapists to visitors. And that's a talent and a gift that exists in this country. I don't have any more time. That's my show. My final show will be next week on the 30th of September. Look forward to being with you on Tourism in Focus.
2: 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Let me hear the worshipers.

Remember, the Lord is coming soon. If you want Jesus in your heart, then just repeat after me. Father, I know that I have broken your laws, and my sin has separated me from you. I am truly sorry, and now I want to turn away from my past sinful life towards you. Please forgive me and help me avoid sinning again. I believe your Son, Jesus Christ, died for my sins, was resurrected from the dead, is alive, and here's my prayer. I invite Jesus to become the Lord of my life, to rule and reign in my heart from this day forward. Please send your Holy Spirit to help me and to do your will for the rest of my life. In Jesus' name I pray.

0: clothed in my right mind. Oh, wait, we got one more thing to play first. Hold on.
1: This hour is being brought to you by Brown and Company.
0: All right, family. Yep, we're the 11 o'clock book club hour. I want to say to you good morning, bom dia, buenos dias, magadano maga, bonjour, gui moru, ohayo gozaimasu, sawadee panchao, magwanani, habari gani, junachimo, borada, zao shanghao, and guten morgen. And let's go ahead and officially open up with the Lord's Prayer. You ready? Here we go. Our Father, who art in heaven, hallowed be thy name. Thy kingdom come, thy will be done, on earth as it is in heaven. Give us this day our daily bread, and forgive us of our trespasses, as we forgive those who trespass against us. And lead us not into temptation, but deliver us from evil. For thine is the kingdom, the power, and the glory, forever and ever. Amen. Amen, amen, amen. Well, good morning to your family on this Wisdom Wednesday. Proverbs 3:13 says, happy is the man who finds wisdom. Mm-hmm. And the man who gains understanding. Today's also Aware Wednesday. Proverbs 29:13 says, where there is no vision, the people perish. But he that keepeth the law, happy is he. Got it? All right, good. For those that are new to the worship room, and I have this biggest smile on my face, right? Because wait, even before I see phone lines are ringing, wait a minute. So I had to go to the bank this morning, right? And when I was at the bank, you know, I was talking to the teller and I finished. I said, well, you have a nice day and walking out. And I saw this guy really staring hard at me and I'm looking like, and he's trying to read my shirt, which says magic, of course. He's like, Nikita? I'm like, yes. I'm like, I didn't know him. He was like, you don't know me, but I'm Rodwell Simons. He said, I was over there in Africa listening to you. I'm like, what? You were over in Africa listening to us? Listening to Magic 102.7? Like, you guys, how awesome is that? I love you guys. I really, really do. I love your support and everything. And then this morning, Donna came swimming again. Yes. She came swimming again. So I think, and I'm going to see her again on Friday because, you know, I do Monday, Wednesdays, and Fridays. So she's going out on a snorkeling trip today, her and her husband, and they're here till Friday. So Friday morning, they're going to be here. I mean, no, they're going to be at Shelly Bay. Well, not the husband, because he likes to sleep in. She is, and then they fly later on, okay? All right, good. Just wanted to let you guys know that. So, like I said, you guys, I can't wait to officially get into, well, we are in the 11 o'clock book club up hour. It's a funny story, and I want to read to you from the book of the month, Vintage Reflections, An 80-Year Journey by Michael Leslie Robinson. Yes, Michael Leslie Robinson. All right, so just want to let you guys know that that's the book of the month. It's available at Brown & Co. You can get your copy from there. Also want to let you know the bookmark Big Tie Book Club for September. Their book is The Retirement Plan by Sue Hissenbergs. You can email libraryevents@gov.bm or call 295-2905, okay? So again, The Retirement Plan by Sue Hissenberg, if you want to join them, okay? All right, good. And they get together at the end of the month I believe they're getting together probably this Friday, September the 25th, to discuss their book of the month. They get together physically and via Zoom, so check that out. But yeah, they get together once a month. And the other book club that gets together every Monday, except the second Monday of the month, is the Praying Women of Worth Book Club. We are reading When God Speaks by Joshua Giles. We're talking about how God speaks to us through numbers. And for more information, if you want to join, it's from 1 hour, 8 p.m. to 9 p.m. And you can call 538-1488. 538-1488. To join their book club. Got that? All right. And for those of you that are new to the worship room, let me tell you this quickly, and then we'll go ahead and get to God's Got Me. Yes, absolutely. And I'm so excited that he does, of course. So with that said, let me let you know that our local listeners do not call in at 297-1027. Our overseas listeners, anyone in the USA, Canada, Puerto Rico, Hawaii, and the U.S. Virgin Islands, call into our toll-free number, which is 1-888-257-9086. And they call it with either the scripture of the day, their devotion, the miracle, the short testimony, song request, a poem, a song in their heart, a prayer, prophetic word, revelation, their shout outs, their triumphs, their words of encouragement, their take note of, their did you know, their reflection, their thanks and praise, and their just a reminder. Yes, yes, yes, yes, yes, yes, yes, yes, yes. All right, family. Shouting out to a Better Covenant Kingdom Assembly family. formerly known as BCCF, to the family of Elder Winston Kelly. To be absent in the body is to be present with the Lord. Shouting out to One Body in Christ Movement for God's Purpose. Shouting out to our First Church of God family. Thank you for your excellence on Saturday. On Sunday, we attended Reverend Alex Smith, a.k.a. Pastor Dance Homegoing Service. And, of course, that was hosted by St. Paul AME. So I'm shouting out to his home church, of course, Bright Temple, and all the family there. And, oh, my goodness, he pastored a lot of churches. Woo! No wonder that place was packed and overflowing. And then, of course, I got a shout out to the conference dancers. It was so nice to dance with you. And Sister Norma Jean was like, Nikita, well, now that you've danced with the conference dancers, I'm like, Norma Jean, it's not my first time. It's just been a long time. She's like, well, that's what I mean. You come back out. I said, you know what? We'll see how it works out. We'll see how it works out. All right. All right, family. We'll be right back. It's Magic 102.7. Good morning. And right after this, I'll open up the phone lines for you. Okay. All right. And plus, I got a story to tell you from the book. Man, Mr. Pitcher, everybody in St. David's, okay, need to be listening to this when I come back, okay? Keep it here. And we're going to talk about, remember Dennis's Hideaway? Oh, my gosh. Wait till he tells you about the story. We've got a couple of stories about Dennis's Hideaway in chapter 5. So I'll be back with more. Keep it here. It's Magic.

0: me all night, all day. I just say God's got me.
1: Woo! Zena's out there, so Pat's out there. They're doing God's Got Me. You know that they know that God's got them and God's got me too, right? You better wake up singing that God's got me. All right, book of the month, Vintage Reflections, An 80-Year Journey by Michael Leslie Robinson. Okay, family, we are in Chapter 5, Bridgekeeper and Restaurateur, okay? All right, no, it was some more stuff I wanted to share with you from Chapter 4, so much, but because, yeah, time, and Nikita needs to finish the book by the 30th, right? I might. I said, okay, I have to skip over those stories, but he went back out. He crossed the ocean again. Uh-huh. He went to Antigua. He said that was a lot better than when he did the Newport to Bermuda race or whatever, right? Oh, my goodness. Or Bermuda Newport took the boat back or whatever, right? But anyway, so we're in Bridgekeeper and Restaurateur, right? This chapter will be about St. David's Island and its people. So I will first tell of an incident that took place during one of our Newport to Bermuda route races, which have been held for over a century. The lighthouse that sits on high on a hill on St. David's. And I was like, look at that. I just read about it yesterday, you know, how they're, you know, renovating it and all. Whoop, whoop. Anyway, it forms the marker for one end of the finish line off St. David's Head, the eastern end of Bermuda. It is a popular hilltop to gather on to watch the yachts complete their journey. And my wife and I often spent time there in our boating days. On one such occasion, a TV team covering this sporting event for one of the major networks in the USA was interviewing the lighthouse keeper. They were primarily attending as one of the yachts belonged to well-known author and investigative journalist Geraldo Rivera. They were puzzled by a remark that this St. David's Islander made to them. This is the only place in the world where the fox lay down peacefully with the lambs. He informed them. Little did they know that lamb and fox are the most prevalent family surnames on this small part of Bermuda. So they were thinking that the fox really laid down with the lambs like that. But I was like, oh my goodness, did someone really say that? Uh-huh. You know you St. David's Islander. So anyway, wait. I'm going to go to another section in the book, or should I come back? Wait, no, this is when I told you I wanted to tell you about Dennis's hideaway, right? Dennis is in his restaurant one morning, and the phone rings. Dennis answers it, and the caller informs him that he would like to make a dinner reservation as he wants to bring a visiting group to experience authentic Bermudian dishes. And I remember I used to work at Marriott Castle Harbor. We used to send people to Dennis's hideaway. I had never been, though. I'm disappointed that I never been. But yeah, and they used to come back. Nikita, the food, what? Anyway, so far, so good. But then the caller says, this is the governor speaking. It is my intention to, it's my intention to not use a single profane word in this book. So let us just say that Dennis told the caller to bleep, bleep, bleep, and then he slammed down the phone. He was busy and had no time for his mates fooling around. Ring, ring again. And when Dennis picks up, the governor makes another attempt, and it prompts the same response. An hour or so later, a rather stately-looking car pulls up in front of this pink wooden edifice, and out hops the governor's aide-de-camp. He sees Dennis and explains that the governor has not been successful in making a reservation for himself and a party of his friends, and that he has been sent to sort it out. Oops! He said, it is my understanding that this group did dine there and all went splendidly. And he talks about, yeah, other things in St. David's and stuff and the bridge and all of that. And I'm like, whoa. So anyway, if you want to talk about Dennis's hideaway, if you want to talk about anything about St. David's, which should be a parish, I'm waiting for you guys to do something. Come on, Mr. Pitcher, Mr. Fox, all you lambs, all you, come on, you guys, make it a parish. Do what you got to do, all right? All right, good. All right, let me get off my soapbox now and remind you that at Brown & Co., right, the various departments you've got, the Bookmart, Hallmark, Shoe Case, Lifestyle, Tourism, Front Street, Home and Wellness. You got that? All right, good. Make sure you certainly go ahead and check them all out. Now, it's time to get our bodies moving. All right, are you ready to call in now or later about St. David's? 297-1027 or 1-888-257-9086. You guys are good? All right, family. Woo! Let's get our bodies moving.
2: Let's praise the Lord. calling all saints to the dance floor.

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Now stomp. Right foot to the front. Left foot, back it up. Two rocks to the right. And turn yourself around. To the right. 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

0: around. 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And turn yourself around. That's right. And turn yourself around. All right, family, we're in the book club hour being brought to you by my wonderful sponsors, Brown & Co. The book of the month is Vintage Reflections, An 80-Year Journey by Michael Leslie Robinson. So it's an, I could tell you another story then? All right, let me tell you about the Bridge Keeper. Wait. Okay, which one is it? Oh, wait, no. Let me tell you about this. Oh, my goodness. Wait, no. Okay. He talks about Bermudians and our unique accent, right? So anyway, he says, one evening, we had rowed in our dinghy and tied up close to this Mecca for seafood. And of course, he's talking about Dennis's Hideaway, right? When we submitted our dinner order to take back to the main boat, I was asked politely whether I would like paper or aluminum plates. I selected paper. Regarding these metallic plates, I use the American aluminum rather than the British aluminium. Like most Bermudians, I fill up with gas and not petrol. Drive a truck rather than a lorry. Live in an apartment rather than a flat, and so on. So he... I was like, they said aluminium plates, or he says aluminum. And then aluminium. Aluminum. Oh, my goodness. I didn't know there were so many ways to say aluminum. Oh, my goodness. And you know what's so funny? I remember, you know, being born here, but raised in the States until 13 when I came back to Bermuda to live. I did a couple of visits, though. I remember I was saying the word stinching cord. Now, I grew up with some of the kids used to get licks with a stinching cord, so I thought it was a stinching cord. I don't remember what class I was in, and I heard the word extension cord, and the light bulb went off. I said, oh, because I didn't know. My mother, no way. She'd rather her hand, if anything. Not no extension cord. They said, the kids would say stinching cord. Nikita did not know what that was. I just repeated what they said. You know how you grow up repeating what other people say and find out, oh, loud and wrong? Oh, I did. I was like, oh my gosh, those children meant an extension cord. They had me going around saying stinching cord. Oh my gosh. So today could be about words as well. Phone lines are open, 297-1027 or 1-888-257-9086. Where we could say, hey, look, Nikita, I grew up saying this word this way, and it's really the other way. So just want to let you know phone lines are open. And we, of course, are in the book club hour being brought to you by my wonderful sponsors, Brown & Company. Family, I got Last Call Believers coming up next, and we'll talk about our fifth Sunday worship assembly. But phone lines are ringing. Let's get to it. Good morning, Magic 102.7.
1: Good morning.
0: Bingo, Brother Simmons. How are you?
1: I'm sorry. I missed you yesterday, but I had an appointment to go to yesterday.
0: Oh, did you? Okay.
1: I surprised prayer yesterday.
0: Oh, nice. I think I saw. You sent me the pictures, right?
1: Yes.
0: Oh, yes. Nice.
1: So we had a good time yesterday.
0: Oh, praise the Lord. Praise the Lord.
1: Yes. So I'd like to say good morning to you and the communication staff. Mm-hmm. Put your bells on. Mm-hmm. That's why you love the best radio station in the world.
0: Praise the Lord.
1: Me, God.
0: Yes.
1: And I'd like to say good afternoon to my lovely wife and to my family, my friends, my church family, my building family, my neighborhood family. To all my brothers and sisters in Christ, to my special sisters, Sister Molly, Cook Eva Kiva, and to Sister Sharon and Sister Caroline,
0: mm-hmm.
1: my special couple, the Virgins, and to my special brother, Joe Tiefman, and to all my work colleagues.
0: Mm-hmm.
1: Put something nice on for us.
0: Put something nice on. Put the list. I'm going to put on the list. Put
1: no problem.
0: Something okay, nice
1: ready?
0: On. Wait, Brother Simmons. I'm writing this down. Brother Simmons.
1: All right, sorry.
0: All right, now I'm ready.
1: All right.
0: Satan's messing, God's blessing, and I'm still pressing.
1: All right.
0: Love you to life. See you later.
1: And I'll see you later.
0: And don't let nobody water down your Jesus. All right, Brother Simmons, love you.
1: God bless you too.
0: See you later. All right, family. Anyone else ready to call in? 297-1027 is the local number to call. Again, oh my goodness. Where did I put it? Oh, hold on. I put it in my notes, but I didn't write it on my paper. I got to go ahead and write it on my paper. Notes. Shout out. Oh, Rodwell Simons, shouting out to you. Thank you for listening to the Worship Room. And thank you guys. Everywhere I go, you'll be like, Nikita, I listen. And not all the time. If you want me to give you a shout out on the radio, just say, Nikita, take out. If I have time, just say, Nikita, if you have time, take out your phone and write my name down. Only if I have time, you guys, okay? But each and every one of you, thank you. Because you could choose another station. You can. You absolutely can. So I thank you that you choose Magic 102.7, you guys. Really appreciate you, all right? And I appreciate if more, not right now, though, but more of you will call in. Because you're like, Nikita, I listen, but I don't call in. We got to do a little promo like that. Magic 102.7, the station that everybody listens to, but not all of them call in. Hello, right? You'd be like, oh, that's me. Uh-huh. Keep it here. We'll be right back. It's Magic.
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Believers, we believe in you. And guess what? We are getting together. Yeah, when are we getting together? You got it. November. Some of you got the dates down already. November the 29th. We are. And I appreciate each and every one of you. I really, really, really do. Thank you so much for joining.

0: And no, wait, you, Sister Benita, and now Sister Laverne. I got three calendar ladies. Oh, wait, and then Sister Rosie. She brings me the other one. You lot are funny.
1: Okay,
0: I got,
1: you know, soon as Monterey ready, I'll bring you a couple.
0: Oh, that's so, anyway, thank you for your blessing.
1: I told you that I had come down to the Muslim field.
0: You did.
1: On the last service, I'm calling it service, that you had, and I really enjoyed it. I tried to call the next day, but I didn't get through. I really enjoyed it with the Reverend Smith and the ministers from down that way.
0: Yes.
1: Reverend Boston from St. Phillips and all that.
0: Yes.
1: It was really, really, really, I really enjoyed it.
0: All right.
1: Anyway, I'd like you to pray for, or us all to pray for all the men, the working men, who are responsible to look after the families at this time, expensive and difficult time,
0: mm-hmm.
1: you know, to they turn their hearts and their minds to God, to work God. And as my meditation book says this morning, mm-hmm. desire a relationship with God.
0: Praise the Lord.
1: You know,
0: yes.
1: Wherever your treasure is, mm-hmm. there the desires of your heart will also be.
0: Mm-hmm.
1: You know, and then the thing about the school, the extension cord and stuff like that.
0: Oh,
1: I finished my high school education in America, and I know the teachers always ask me to read because of my accent.
0: Oh.
1: And, you know, when it came to, like, the English class.
0: Yes.
1: Always wanted me to read because I pronounced words a little differently. And so, and also the learning part, they left the U out of certain words like neighbor and things like that.
0: Uh-huh.
1: And
0: oh,
1: yeah,
0: the spelling. Oh, my gosh, yes.
1: Yeah, the spelling, you know, we said O-U-R, and they just said
0: O-R. Yep, I got you.
1: That confused me. I used to be good in English until I got those words mixed up. And now it's like, I don't know which is which. I don't know which is which, so I just write either one.
0: Oh, my
1: gosh. I don't know which is the Bermuda way, the English way, which is the American.
0: Really? Oh, my goodness.
1: Yeah.
0: Oh, my gosh.
1: Yeah. Anyway, so if you could play something to encourage men, I don't know, I don't mm-hmm. have any song in mind.
0: Mm-hmm.
1: But just some special
0: young
1: men, yeah.
0: Okay. Thank you.
1: Okay, thank you,
0: the
1: bye-bye.
0: King in you. Uh-huh, appreciate you. Love you to life. See you later. Thank you so much. The King in you. I'm trying to think who is by, but yeah, I'll do that after Trusting God, but I will certainly play that for the men. Phone lines are ringing. Good morning, Magic 102.7.
2: Good morning, dearie.
0: Good morning, dearie. How are you?
2: You know,
0: Sister Mamie. Yes, Sister Mamie.
2: No.
0: I got you. Wait, say good morning again.
2: Oh, my God, Nikki.
0: Oh, God, my Joanne. It's okay, it happens. She's like, oh, my God, Nikki. Like, oh, that's so bad. No. Hey, God, my Joanne.
2: I got a scripture for you.
0: You do? Okay.
2: Yes, Psalm 62, 7 and 8.
0: Uh-huh, Psalm 62, 7 and 8.
2: Mm-hmm.
0: Okay, take it away.
2: In God is my salvation and glory. The rock of my strength and my refuge is in God.
0: Yes.
2: Trust in Him
0: mm-hmm.
2: all the time,
0: people.
2: Pour out your heart
0: mm-hmm.
2: before Him.
0: Mm.
2: God is your refuge forever, Selah. Because He is our refuge and strength.
0: Yes.
2: And
0: yes,
2: no matter what we go through,
0: mm-hmm.
2: whether on the mountaintop,
0: mm-hmm.
2: down in the valley,
0: yes,
2: He is there with us.
0: Yes.
2: And Nikita,
0: mm-hmm.
2: I'm just going to continue on praying because
0: thank you.
2: That's where you get your that's where you're getting your strength from.
0: I spent time with him this morning. I was like, even when I'm like, God, I really want to go to sleep now, though.
2: I says, I watch you Saturday. I watch you Sunday.
0: Oh, no, both days. Oh, my gosh.
2: I says, Lord, just continue on. Strengthen her.
0: Praise the Lord.
2: Her.
0: Thank you, Jesus.
2: But I sent you some on your WhatsApp.
0: Did
2: you?
0: Okay. All right.
2: Just
0: I have
2: for
0: a
2: you.
0: Just for me? Okay. Remind myself to look at. Thank you. Thank you for saying that because I'd have been like,
2: okay,
0: all right, this from God. My that's like, oh, Nikki, that was just for you.
2: God bless you.
0: God bless you, too.
2: And make His face continue on shining upon you.
0: Thank you so much. Hey, you know whose anniversary is today?
2: Who?
0: My Uncle Tootsie Roe and my Aunt Deborah Evans.
2: Yeah, oh my God,
0: I think it's 53 years, you know? Almost as long as I've been alive.
2: That's
0: I said
2: right.
0: Almost.
2: September the 23rd.
0: Yes.
2: My birthday was Saturday.
0: Right.
2: Oh my gosh. Well, put on a anniversary, beautiful song from Neil and I and family.
0: Absolutely, from all of us. Absolutely, we'll do that.
2: Okay. And you have a blessed day.
0: You too. I appreciate that.
2: But just continue on taking care.
0: Amen.
2: Of
0: Amen. Thank you.
2: And husband and family.

0: Thank you so much. I appreciate that.
1: Okay.
0: Okay, darling. Cool. All right. God bless you. Love you tonight.
1: See you later.
0: And I'll see you later. To God be the glory. Hey, family, it's 11:48 here in the worship room on Magic 102.7. I haven't even given you guys my scripture of the day, and I wanted to give that to you and then get to trust in God, too, and another song as well. But just give me a sec. And then, you guys, you know, Book of the Month. Who else wanted to talk about how we speak? Like, I'm not going to say, but I know a person that says laundromat, not Matt, laundromat. Honestly, they don't say laundromat. You're going to the laundromat? I'm like, it's a laundromat. No, I don't even correct them anymore. I don't. I'm going to the laundromat. No, it's laundromat. No, but yeah. And I know you hear me because I have this little bit of a Bostonian, little Bermudian. And then I was in school in New Jersey. So yeah, I'm all mixed up. Absolutely. But I'm loving the mix up. I am loving the mix up. Winston J.R. Jones, Nikita, you got to say this. What was it? I think it was happy birthday, because he was like, you were leaving out the TH, Nikita. Happy birthday. But, you know, sometimes I slip back in. I try not to. Yeah. But we all have our words, right? Oh, my goodness. Oh, my goodness. Who's the word police around here? Oh, I know I've got some tickets left, right, and center, but it's all good. All right, look, 11:49. I was going to do something else. Oh, I was going to give you my scripture of the day, right? Yes, and then I'll certainly go back to trusting God. Oh, wait, and I didn't finish. Wait, there's so much I want to give to you before the 11 o'clock hour finish. I'm looking like it's 10 more minutes, Nikita. Let's go. No, I didn't shout out to the Shelley Bay swimmers. I wanted to tell you Donna from Rhode Island, she came back out to swim with us again. And let me see, was Vera was there? Nope, we missed Sherry. We miss you, Sherry. BJ was there. And Marianne. Yeah. And Aunt Angie. Oh, don't forget Aunt Angie. Don't forget Aunt Angie. Aunt Angie's telling Donna, oh yeah, when she's doing the slide in the morning, she'd be like, I gotta go get some water now. I'm like, you gotta tell her everything. She'll listen in though. Anyway, Shelly Bay swimmers, Sunrise swimmers, Dawn swimmers, Daniel Head swimmers, Pool Pals, Saturday Dolphins, all the solo swimmers out there, the mermaids, the mermen, those at Clearwater, Pontoons, Horseshoe Bay. And because today is Wednesday, you know, I like to shout out to my RRCF family. Yeah, we've got prayer this evening, 6:30 to 7:30. Make it, Nikita. Well, last week I couldn't because I had rehearsal for a Sunday. So, but I don't think I have a rehearsal tonight, so I'll be at prayer. Okay. And also like to shout out to Bermuda Whaling Women International Network, Sisters to Sisters, Women of Living Waters, Wednesdays Are for Women, United to Healer, Wisdom Women's Movement, Praying Women of Worth, Parents Pray Bermuda, Women Connecting in Prayer, Girls at the Gate, Ladies in Faith and Enterprise. Got it? You got it, right? All right, we got it. All right. Trust in God, and I'll be back. Keep it here. Magic 102.7.

0: 11:57 already. Man, the time flies. It does, family. It flies. 11:57 here in the worship room with yours truly. And I'm hoping for a pop-up interview. Yeah, because, you know, I like to interview people for sure. But in the meantime, I do want to remind you of KBB. Go to KBB.BM for their coastal cleanup, family, September the 25th to October the 4th. Let's do this, Bermuda, okay? Let's do it together for sure. Anything else I want to let you know? Yeah, I see phone lines are ringing. Let's get it really quick. It's 11:58, you know? Good morning, Magic 102.7.
1: How are you?
0: I'm good. How are you?
1: Sister Al's okay.
0: Sister Al!
1: I got a birthday coming up next week.
0: I know, because Faria has put it in. Well, I have my own personal calendar, but Faria put it in our calendar here on September the 28th. Oh, she's got it there.
1: She's got
0: Sister Al, A-L. I got to tell her Sister Al, just L, just the letter L.
1: That's why I'm getting the birthday trip made up with Sister Al.
0: Are you really?
1: Sister Al, you'll see it.
0: Oh, you go, girl. I love that.
1: That's right.
0: Praise the Lord.
1: I'm praying for my pastor. He's in the hospital.
0: Okay.
1: I especially had something around the church for my birthday, mm-hmm. but I think I'm going to cancel it because he's in the hospital.
0: Okay, no problem.
1: It's an emergency part right now.
0: Okay, so I'll pray for him, and then I'll pray for the men. Okay, I'll do all of that. Thank you so much.
1: Love you.
0: Love you too, darling. I appreciate that. All right, see you later. All right, and you know, she called her before to say that, you know, so on the list, we've got to pray for our men, you know, that they have the desire of God in their hearts. We pray for our pastor for his healing. So no better time than the present. Father God, we come to you giving you honor, giving you glory, and giving you praise, Father God. Father God, we thank you that the effectual, fervent prayer of the righteous availeth much, Father God. You know where Pastor Austin is right now. You knew the time, the place, and all of that, Father God. So we thank you, Father God, for your healing power, Father God. We thank you that he's covered by the blood from the crown of his head to the soles of his feet. No weapon formed against him shall prosper. We thank you for giving him the peace that surpasses all understanding, Father God, for him and his congregation, Father God, as well. And he's at Church Without Walls, Father God. Thank you for his ministry as well, Father God. And we thank you for all that he does in Bermuda, Father God. And we thank you for just giving him, you know, the life that you gave Moses, Father God, that vitality, Father God, because I saw him at the last Fifth Sunday, Father God. He didn't stay long, but he came, God. And that heart that you give him to serve, Father God, I thank you that he's an example to each and every one of us here in Bermuda, Father God. Thank you for his ministry, Father God, and may he continue with his ministry, Father God. The men out there, Father God, may they, Father God, feel that yearning and desire. You changed what Saul to Paul, Father God, and we thank you, Father God, that you're in the transformation business, Father God. But Father God, let us be the light, Father God. You said we're the light of the world, we're the salt of the earth, Father God, so that men could see each and every one of, see men, see women, see all of us that are part of the body of Christ, Father God, because we're going to be, you know, the Jesus that some are going to see, Father God. We're Christ representers, Father God. So may we represent you, Father God. Your word, what is the particular one I'm looking for, God, Father God, which it says, not just whatever you do it all for your honor and for glory, Father God. But it talks about, Father God, that, you know, our work, not our works, Father God, but our life, Father God, will lead others to Christ, Father God. So may we live that holy life, Father God, that will lead others to Christ, Father God, especially our men, Father God. Father God, we know they're tempted, Father God, just like we all are, Father God, but remind them that your word says you're faithful. Whenever you're tempted, men, God's first word, he said, I'm faithful. And then he said, he'll never give you more than you can bear. And then you know what the third thing says? He'll show you a way out, man. So look for that way out that God is showing you. Because guess what? The race is not for the swift, but those that can endure. God wants you to endure. Endure, endure till the end. God's word says he'll never leave you nor forsake you, man. He's always there with you no matter what. So God says you have not because you ask not. Men, what is it that you need from God? Ask him. But first and foremost, make sure you're a part of the kingdom so you could truly hear from him. Hear how he's directing you, man. Yeah? The race is not for the swift. It's for those that can endure. Those that can endure. And I know there's some things we have to endure. God says there's tribulations that'll come, trials and tribulations. But God works out patience in us. God gives us a testimony from the test. God gives it to us. God gives us a message from the mess that we've been in. God gives it to each and every one of us. Men, arise. Take your rightful place in, with, and through God in no other name but in the name of Jesus. Men, arise. In Jesus' name, we say amen and amen. All right, family, we did that. I know it's 3 minutes after 12 here in the worship room on Magic 102.7. You guys, so what else? I got to let you know as we get into the 12 o'clock hour, because, man, oh, man, I know I skipped over a couple of things. But hopefully tomorrow I'll be able to get to it all. Let me remind you that the 11 o'clock hour has been brought to you by my wonderful sponsors, Brown & Co., located on French Street, Reed Street, and Queen Street, okay? And I want to also remind you that the Brown & Co. gift card is available there. 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I see the phone lines ringing, but I'm sorry. Once we officially get into the next hour that's already here, I've got to go do what I got to do, okay? All right, so it's Wednesday. You know, we got our Sunday school songs coming up. Sister Laverne, thank you. I haven't gone through the CDs yet, but when I get a chance to, I will. But I'm just going to use our regular one for today, okay? And then after that, we'll have the news with Media Maya, the weather with Johnny Storm, and then I'll be back after that with the inspirational song of the day, and then I'll check out my emails. My email is Nikita, N-I-K-I-T-A, at HOTT1075bermuda.com. For those of you on Facebook, I'm under Nikita Evans Robinson, and then for those of you that have my WhatsApp, you can send me your messages as well. 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I did that. All right. Keep it here, family. We'll be right back. It's magic.
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1: 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And I'm Maya Palacio. Police have arrested a man in connection with an altercation on Front Street in Hamilton, caught on CCTV on September the 12th, in which he alleged to have brandished a large knife. Officers with the Bermuda Police Service Technical Operations Division carried out a targeted operation on Monday, September the 21st, and took the man into custody. A knife believed to be evidence in the case was also recovered and seized for further examination. The investigation continues, and police are asking anyone with information who hasn't already come forward to contact Sergeant Baptiste at 717-2203. Chief Inspector Nadal Barker says the police service remains committed to tackling incidents involving bladed weapons and will continue taking enforcement action to protect the community. In other news, police say they are investigating after images showing a man and a woman engaged in a sex act at a local beach began circulating on social media. No official report has been made, but police confirm the matter is now under investigation. So anyone with information is asked to call 211 or the main police number 295-0011. The BPS is reminding the public that committing an indecent act in a public place or intending to insult or offend someone by it is a criminal offense, carrying up to 5 years in prison. Meanwhile, a woman has been arrested on suspicion of impaired driving following a single vehicle crash in St. George's. Police say the rental car was traveling east along Mullet Bay Road around 1:45 p.m. on Monday, September the 21st, when it struck the boundary wall of a nearby home just west of Mullet Bay Park. Officers say they detected a strong smell of alcohol while speaking with the driver and arrested her on suspicion of driving while impaired. The woman later complained of chest pains and was taken by ambulance to the hospital. The car and wall sustained minor damage, and the collision remains under investigation. Any witnesses or persons with information who have not yet spoken to police are asked to contact Constable Robert Butterfield by calling the main police number 295-0011. And closing out, a new scholarship is helping turn a passion for chess into extended learning. The Bermuda Chess Association has launched a new 2-year scholarship through the Bermuda College Foundation, with Kaya Richardson named as the first recipient. Kaya, a Barclay Institute graduate and first-year business administration student at Bermuda College, will receive $5,000 a year for 2 years to help cover tuition, textbooks,

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2: And good morning. I'm meteorologist Johnny Storm in the Hurricane Weather Center. We're on a Wednesday morning. We have a small craft warning in effect now. From late Thursday night through Friday, it could very well be extended beyond that. To our west lies a developing storm system about 140 miles west and northwest of Hamilton. This is going to intensify, not really move very much over the next 24 hours. And then by Thursday night, it's strong. And then on Friday, it's even stronger still as it tracks in on northward on up into the northwest Atlantic off the northeast U.S. coast, where it's expected to meander over the weekend, weaken some, and then eventually work its way across Nova Scotia by next Tuesday. So you can see that really over the next 6 days or so, this system is going to be impacting us in a big way. Also, there'll be some wind and rain, especially concentrated here probably, I'd say, late Thursday into Friday in the form of showers and storms. And as far as the tropics are concerned, nothing really big to report on now. We've got, as I mentioned, this non-tropical storm center west and northwest of us, another low-pressure center that's well to our east. It's forecast to meander and weaken to the east of Bermuda over the next several days. Other than that, though, tropical waves are moving off the west coast of Africa. Nothing organizing at this point. Some of the American forecast models tried to develop something tropically in the western Caribbean about next Tuesday, but I'll believe it when I see it. Until then, though, the weather is unsettled on moist, settling tropical winds. Bermuda Weather Service radar now not indicating any storms locally. There's some storms well to our northwest, though, at part of a general rain area that lies about 100 miles to the west and northwest of Hamilton, moving towards us towards east and northeast at about 10 to 15 miles an hour. So here we go. Our forecast for Bermuda is unsettled. That is to say, for the next 5 days, cloudy, increasingly showery, and maybe even at times thunder showery, windy, especially towards Friday and the weekend. A lot going on there. Daytime high temperatures are moving up to around 86 Fahrenheit, 30 Celsius today. Slightly cooler tomorrow through the weekend, dropping down to about 85 Fahrenheit, 29 Celsius tomorrow. 84 Fahrenheit, 29 Celsius Friday. The nightly lows will drop down to about 79 Fahrenheit, 26 Celsius. And today's wind southerly, 10 to 20 miles an hour, picking up as the day wears on.
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4: 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Lilo's, air pumps, paddle boards, paddles, blow-up pool. Yes, because it's still swimming weather. Armbands, you know what I'm going to say, goggles, the swim mask. Yes, because it's still, hello, we got visitors that just came. Donna's there and she's in the water with me. Thank you very much, from Rhode Island. Yes, yeah, so Bermuda, come on, let's take advantage of it, all right? Don't mind me. All right, family, what else I got to go? I got to go ahead and, I know. I want to also let you know that they've got lots and lots of dolls, action figures, puzzles, games, arts and crafts, character headphones, AirPods, Hot Wheels, Play-Dohs, Bubbles, and much more. Got it? All right, good. Now, I'm going to get to the inspirational song of the month, and it is Holy Spirit, You Are Welcome Here. Heavens, Mutambira, and Amplified Praise is coming up next. After that, check out my email, Facebook message, WhatsApp messages, notes, and all that good stuff, all right? Keep it here. We'll be right back after this message, and then Holy Spirit. It's magic.
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0: 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Just want to let you guys know that at the Annex Toy, which is located on the lower level of the Phoenix Center, they've got Lego Botanicals, coloring books, robots. One of them's called My Intelligent Educational Robot, Stanley Jr., mini golf trainers, a 3-in-1 baseball, Crayola, bicycle, pom-poms, and so much more. That's just part of the list of all they've got there. All right, family, time for me to go ahead and check out my emails. I am so excited for those of you in Somerset because I see today is the reopening of the Mangrove Bay Health Center. Yay! Yes, excellent, excellent, excellent, excellent. So excited about that. And it's a refurbished facility there at Mangrove Bay Health Center in Somerset. So congratulations. Hey, Brother Sidney Gibbons. Yeah, he's got his new book out and you'll hear more about it. You'll hear more about it. All right. All right. Just want to let you guys know that. But look, I know this is the Annex Toys Hour, but when I check my email, I see that my friends from Brown & Co. hit me up as well. So they're letting me know some of the items they've got in the different various departments real quickly. So Front Street, they've got Bath & Body Works. 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New fall seasonal arrivals, okay, going to be displayed later this week. 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Tourism, they've got Bermuda t-shirts and cap combo sets. Home and wellness, they've got the Corsica drinkware. It's all different colors and things like that. New feature, they've got the Bermuda rum cakes. Yes, the Bermuda rum cakes. And in the bookmark, of course, guess what? They got Layla Lee's new book, A Spark of Greatness, While Supplies Last. Make sure you get it for your young person. She put 4 to 8 years, but either way, to me, it can be expanded younger or even older. So check it out. And then, of course, they've got the 2027 calendar, including all the calendars, including the wall, the desk, the diary, and the date books. I get my 2-year date book from there. Yeah, matter of fact, where is my date book? Right. And the thing is, they have so many to choose from, right? And so this is my 2027 planner, but it goes straight into 2028. And, and I love it. So what I want to say, because different ones has different scriptures on it, I got the one that says, I am the light of the world, John 8:12. I did. It was so many. I'm like, which one should I get, God? And look at the lighthouse. And we was talking about the lighthouse today. And then the St. David's Lighthouse being refurbished. How cool. God, you're so good. I just love how divine God is. I do. So family, remember that you are the light of the world. You are what? You're the light of the world. You're what? You're light of the world, okay? All right, we are the light of the world. All right, I got excited because I was talking about my date book. So go get your date books and all of that you need to get for. But see, what happened was this says 2027, right? And I knew, I was like, wait a minute, but the one I had just finished in 2026. So this one started, September 2026, right? So this starts September 2026, and it goes right up into August of 2028, right? So I won't need a new book until September 2029. Yeah, that's how they do it for the 2 years. And it's just a little small one that I carry around with me. I try to squeeze a lot in here too when I'm right. What? But yeah, go get yours at Brown & Co., okay? And then the Hallmark department, for those that celebrate Halloween, they've got Halloween novelties and decorations, okay? Wanted to give that information to you. Anything else? I think we are good. Yeah, just road traffic advisories and things like that on Middle Road. The Ministry of Public Works and Environment advises the motoring public that a single lane closure will be in effect on Middle Road in Warwick from the Tamarindvale Junction to Longford Road to facilitate a paving works. The lane closure will begin tomorrow, Thursday, September the 24th, and continue through Monday, November. No, and continue through Monday. They've got the 16th of November. Really? That long? Okay. October, over 2 months? Wow, works will take place daily from 7 a.m. to 7 p.m. I'm reading it correctly. Traffic will be managed by Surface Experts Limited using stop-and-go signs and temporary traffic signals. Motorists are advised to use designated, detour routes via South Road and Harbor Road where possible, as delays are expected through the affected section of Middle Road. Motorists are encouraged to exercise caution and follow all traffic management measures while traveling through the area. And so wanted to give that information. Okay. All right, family. Did that. My emails. Let me go ahead and check out my Facebook messages. Here we go. Hey, Sister Virginia, hope you're having a good day. She just sent us a good morning with a, looks like, is that hot chocolate, Sister Virginia? Anyway, thank you for the good morning. Appreciate that. All the little notes, certainly appreciate that. All right, get off of there. I don't know why. Like, I try to click on Messenger and, like, it comes up, but it just starts to act up as well. All right, let me see what family has for us. Isaiah 46, 5 to 7. To whom will you liken me and make me equal and compare me that we should be alike? The lavish gold out of the bag and weigh silver on the scales? They hire a goldsmith and he makes it a god. They prostrate themselves. Yes, they worship. They bear it on the shoulder, they carry it and set it in its place, and it stands. From its place it shall not move. Though one cries out to it, yet it cannot answer, nor save him out of his trouble. That's right. Wow. All right, family. Next, we did our Facebook messages. All right, let me go ahead and look at my notes. Thank you, Sister Hattie Ann. Appreciate you. All right, here we go. She has for us today Proverbs 22:17. Hear the words of the wise. Hear the words of the wise. Amen. Amen. Amen. Amen. All right, family, let me go ahead and check out my WhatsApp messages and see what Brother Alan Granville has in store for us today. Oh, he's got my goddaughter, Cassandra O'Brien, has a birthday today. All right, let me write that on the list. Happy birthday, Cassandra O'Brien. And I forgot to add my cousin Shaquan Richardson. He's celebrating his birthday today as well. I know, I got to put you on the list. Oh, my little nephew, Josiah, he's celebrating his birthday, 16th birthday today as well. Happy 16th birthday, Josiah. All right, I got some more people to add later, though. All right, so he gives us today Lamentations 3, 22 to 24. It is of the Lord's mercies that we are not consumed, because his compassions fail not. They are new every morning. Great is thy faithfulness. The Lord is my portion, saith my soul. Therefore will I hope in him. Lamentations 3, 22 to 24. All right. Thank you so much. And again, happy birthday to Cassandra O'Brien. All right. Let me see. I did Alan. Let me see what Nira Lynn has in store for us today. She has Psalm 32, 8. I will instruct thee and teach thee in the way which thou shalt go. I will guide thee with mine eye. Amen. Psalm 32, 8. Got it? All right. And let me check out what Sister Molly from the West has in store for us. A prayer. Heavenly Father, as the sun rise, so does my heart. Didn't I tell the man, arise, arise? Here we go. Grateful for another day of your grace. Lord, we ask you to wrap your loving arms around us, guiding our steps like a shepherd leads his flock. Help us to walk through today with eyes wide open to your blessings and hands ready to serve. Let your peace be the wind beneath my wings, carrying me above every challenge, or carrying us above every challenge. Even when the road feels long and the weight heavy, remind us that you are our strength and our refuge. With you, every new day is an opportunity to grow and shine. Amen. Every day is an opportunity to grow. God, thank you for allowing me to grow in, with, and through you. In Jesus' name, I pray. Amen, amen, amen. Now, let me see what Brother Willie Ferguson has in store for us today. He's got Psalm 23:4. Yea, though I walk through the valley of the shadow of death, I will fear no evil. For thou art with me, thy rod and thy staff comfort me. Psalm 23:4. There are valleys throughout our lives that we have passed through, scary dark places of hard times, sickness, sadness, despair, danger, and uncertainty. Yet we need not have no fear, for the good shepherd walks right beside you. His rod and staff are your comfort of guidance and protection. The rod protects sheep from danger of predators, and the staff guides them safely along the path. You are deeply loved and precious as a sheep in his pasture and a priority to keep. No circumstance or consequence can overcome you. Believe and live. I'll read that again. No circumstance or consequence can overcome you. Believe and live. The Lord is my light. What are we talking about? And my salvation, whom shall I fear? The Lord is the strength of my life. Of whom shall I be afraid? Psalm 27:1, the day belongs to you. And the song that he requested, let me go write it down. is Psalm 23. I will fear no evil. ENG and HEB. All right. Oh, Israel. Thank you. Israel Cornfield. Okay. Got it. Thank you. Thank you, Brother Willie. Appreciate that. All right. Oh, 7 minutes after one. Nikki, let's go quickly. All right. Just letting you know that the Annex Toys, Lego Room, Car Room, huge wall of board games, Birthday Club Registry. The number to call is 279-5450. And their hours are Monday to Saturday, 9 a.m. to 6 p.m. Sundays, 12 noon to 5 p.m. Family, go ahead and get all your lunchtime shout-outs ready, whether it's a birthday, anniversary, congratulations. I love you. All the best. Keep up the great work. Condolences. Job well done. Happy heavenly. In loving memory. Thank you. Welcome back home. Welcome to Bermuda and safe travels. All that and more coming up next on Magic. Of course, after the birthday song. Yes.
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All right, family, it is 10 minutes after 1, family, and we, of course, have to do our lunchtime shout-outs, and on our list already, you've got my Uncle Tootsie Roll, my Uncle Kewin, a.k.a. Tootsie Roll, and my Aunt Deborah, Pastor Dr. Evans, of course, my cousin, and they're celebrating, happy anniversary, 53 years. Yeah, 53 years, almost as long as I've been, no, I like to say that. Almost as long as I've been alive. No, it's 58 years I've been alive. But yeah. Wow, you guys. 53. Wow. Yeah, I know. They've been married longer than some people have been alive. I know that. Uh-huh. Know a lot of you 53 and under. Anyway, Shaquan, cousin Shaquan Richardson, happy birthday to you. That's my cousin Tawana's bye. Oh my goodness, my Uncle Stanley's grandson. Oh, wow, Uncle Stanley, you are missed. Cassandra O'Brien, happy birthday to you today. And then my nephew, Josiah, happy 16th birthday to you. What? You go ahead. Oh, my goodness. All right, so today is the 23rd. Who else? I've got to, you know, we got to do happy heavenly. Bishop Lloyd Duncan, thinking of you. And the greater family as well, you guys. And again, congratulations, Senior Pastor. Pastor Shenda Duncan, congratulations to you and the family there. And yeah, blessings upon blessings of each and every one of you at Greater Love Fellowship. Blessings upon blessings. Yes, I love it, love it, love it. All right, family, who else is on our list? You guys, Liz Bradshaw, right? I'm sure she's back in the UK now. But Liz Bradshaw used to work at Brown & Co. She was the bookmark manager at the time when we started World Book Day, 15, 16 years ago, almost now. Yeah, I was in there because I have to give her the credit. And I said, Liz, I'm going to do something for my birthday. She said, when's your birthday? I said, March 3rd. She says, well, do you know about World Book Day? I'm like, no, what about World Book Day? She says, that's when over in Europe, we give out vouchers for our students on World Book Day so they can go get a free book. The government does it. And I was like, well, I don't know. No, not negativity. I didn't go to the government or anything. I said, no. I could. That's something that we, the Bermudian community, that's something we could do. So then, of course, I reached out to all of you. And y'all was like, all right, let's do this, Nikita. And Nikita started off with nursery schools. I was just doing all the 27 nursery schools. I was happy with that, making sure each and every one of them get a free book. But then I started to go to Brown & Co. What happened? Oh, Nikita, you got books for primary school. I said, but I'm not doing primary schools. Oh, Nikita, you got books for middle school. I said, but I'm not doing middle schools. Oh, Nikita, you got books for high school. I said, really, Bermuda? Really? And you guys went all out, and you've been going all out ever since. And honestly, I want to say thank you, thank you, thank you, thank you, thank you. So that's my World Book Day connection is with Liz Bradshaw. Anyone, Vicky Utterbridge, happy birthday, Vicky. And that's coming from the Whitney Institute class of 1985. Hope you're having a wonderful, wonderful birthday today, of course. Oh, wait, Dr. Sharon Apopa, how are you? And she's got a song called Thrive. You guys heard it? I featured it about a year or so ago, right? I might have to play her song so you guys can hear it. Thrive for sure. And then happy heavenly to her twin, Karen, a son. I wrote that down. And then I've got Shemaine Smith Tucker. She's celebrating her birthday today. Happy birthday to you as well. And then the person that got Johnny started in jump rope, Siona Barton. Happy birthday to you. I hope you're having a wonderful birthday today. All right, so that's who I have on my personal list. If there's anyone else I need to add, family, please feel free to hit me up right here, right now, on Magic 102.7. Local number 297-1027. Overseas number is 1-888-257-9086. For those of you calling in from the USA, Canada, Puerto Rico, Hawaii, or the U.S. Virgin Islands, we would love to hear from you, okay? It's 1:14, family. And so with that said, you know what I've got coming up next, right? You know I got God's promises, because I don't know about you, but that's what I'm standing on. That's what I said. I'm standing on God's promises. You got it? All right, good. Oh, special shout out to Rodwell Simons. Nice to meet you today. He was like, Nikita, when I was over in Africa, I was listening. I'm like, really? Well, thank you. Carol Jo Turo. Well, I met Rodwell Simons introduced himself to me. I was at the bank this morning. And then Carol introduced herself to me when we were at the hairdresser on Saturday. Yeah. Hi, Carol Jo Turo. How are you? All right, family. It's always a pleasure meeting each and every one of you. Here's Marinette Simmons with God Promises on Magic 102.7. It's the Worship Room.

0: As God promised, one day we'll meet again. You know that. Bishop Lloyd Duncan, one day we'll meet again and we'll be singing, every praise is to our God. Woo! Every word of worship with one of... Nikita, yeah, stick to my day job. I heard you. All right. Well, Bishop Duncan can appreciate that, you know. I'm saying, you know. And, you know, I'll never forget it. Today, happy heavenly Bishop Lloyd Duncan. Hezekiah Walker came into the island and we were in St. George's doing International Dance Day. And he brought Hezekiah there. And I was like, wow, Bishop Duncan, thank you for that heart. Like, wow. And so, of course, we had to play every praise. And we did. Absolutely. And so I want to say thank you, thank you, thank you. He's always included One Body in Christ Movement for God's purpose. And we appreciate you for that. And we do. Thank you, thank you, thank you. He was all about it, you know. Let's bring the body of Christ together. You know, they started that that choir. I don't know if they got, I hope they keep that Bermuda choir going for sure. And it grows even bigger. But shouting out to the Bermuda choir as well. Shouting out to all of you that took part in that. I was dancing while y'all was singing, okay? All right, good. All right, family, I got to check my other WhatsApp messages. Jackie, how you doing? She says, I just want to shout out happy belated birthday to May Obat of One in Christ Ministry, and my Bible verse for her is Psalm 90:12. Thank you very much. You're welcome very much. So a happy belated going out to May Obat, and she's from the One in Christ Ministry. Yeah, they just had a third anniversary celebration at First Church of God. Yes, so I'm certainly shouting out to them. And then God's promises. You know who else we're going to see again? We're going to see the Reverend Charles Alex Smith, a.k.a. Pastor Dance. We're going to see him again. We're going to see my cousin-in-law, Elder Winston Clevering Kelly as well. Yes, we most certainly are. That's what I love about God's promises. And I love that he'll never leave us nor forsake us. You got that right. All right, family. I got something else for you. I do. Wait, what was it I had? Oh, God's promises. I forgot to read the part about God's promises. Why we played that song. Now, God's promises is going out, has gone out to those of you that find yourself in a time of mourning. God's word says there's a time to mourn, but he reminds us that there is also a time to dance. And we always pray that your dancing is a lot longer than your mourning. And then, of course, those of you sick and shut in, continue to pray God's words over yourself, okay? Just continue to pray God's word over yourself. Heal me, O Lord, and I shall be healed. Save me, O Lord, and I shall be saved, for thou art my praise. He was wounded for our transgression, bruised for our iniquities. The chastisement for our peace was upon him. And by his stripes, Nikita is healed as she touches various parts of her body. Don't worry, everybody. I'm good. God's got me, right? Lonely and alone, what's his promise? I'll never leave you nor forsake you. Thank you, God. Thank you, thank you, thank you, God. Widows and orphans, he's your reliever. Yes, he most certainly is. To God be the glory. Shouting out to our foster parents and our foster children. What does his word say? He's a father to the fatherless. Shouting out to all our caregivers, all our essential workers, those of you that work and or reside in our rest homes, Hyatt Vernet, hospitals, Hyatt Verna, corrections, prisons, funeral homes, morgue, works in engineering, parks, postal security, police, fire, customs regiment, mirrors, bus, taxi, truck operators, Brother Drip and the dock workers, those of you in retail, all of our visitors. Hey, Donna. Shouting out to Donna and hubby visiting. Shouting out to those of you in hospitality, making sure they have a wonderful stay, of course. MP Ferbert, Wayne Ferbert. Yeah, she's staying at his Airbnb. So shouting out to him. She's having a good time there. Shouting out to those of you in education, in our healing facilities, our charities, our government, and last but certainly not least, those of you in our churches and our clergy. Now, I need to go ahead and check out my Facebook page to see who else we have to add to our lunchtime shout-out list. So if there's anyone I miss, family, Earl Bazin. Hey, Earl Bazin, how are you? You know, he has island stats, and he's covered my son, Johnny, in jump rope, because you know, man, oh, man, it's not a popular sport, right? But he was excited about covering my son, Johnny Robinson, in jump rope. So, Earl Bazin, thank you, thank you, thank you. I did say Dr. Sharon Apopa, happy birthday. Hey, Milton. Milton Stevens is celebrating his birthday today. Happy birthday to you. Brenda White, happy birthday to you as well. Hope you guys are having a great birthday today. Who else? And that's it on my list, I think. Yep. Oh, I did Charmaine Smith Tucker. How are you, girl? I saw her not too long ago. Happy, happy birthday to you. She is already on my list. Wait, I'm not finished. Denise Matthews. Hey, girl, how you doing? happy, happy birthday to you. I've got a Jacqueline Carey. She's celebrating today as well. I've got a Crystal Baxter. Happy birthday to you, Crystal. Hope you're having a wonderful day. And Diane Tucker. Happy birthday, Diane Tucker. And I did do Vicky Utterbridge-Gover. Happy birthday to you. And I've got a S.V. Bascom celebrating today. Happy birthday. No, I don't. No, Nikita. No, that was Shirley. That was last time I said happy birthday to you, right? No, Nikita got ahead of herself. No. See, I don't know why Facebook does it, but they go like to the from the 23rd to the 24th to the 20th, and then you got to scroll down in order to get to the 24th. And it's like, okay, I don't want to go backwards. No, I'm going forward. All right, so... Yeah, so if you hear any of those, you see any of those people today, please tell them happy birthday, as well as my Uncle Q and AKA Tootsie Roll and my Aunt Debbie, Pastor Dr. Deborah Evans. Happy 53rd anniversary. My cousin Shaquan Richardson, Cassandra O'Brien, happy birthday to you. My little nephew Josiah is celebrating his 16th birthday today. Liz Bradshaw, thank you. Vicky, happy birthday. Dr. Sharon Apopa, Charmaine Smith-Tucker, Sienna Barton, all celebrating today. You got it? All right, good. And you know what? I wanted to play that song before we get to the weather for the men. Yes. I think it was Sister Madrie called in, Lindsay, and she was like, Nikita, for the working family man, Nikita, I want some encouragement. So we prayed over the working family man. To God be the glory. May he continue to draw you closer to him. Closer to God. May you get closer to God in no other name but in the name of Jesus. Amen. And my man, I've got Donald Lawrence, Where There Is a King in You. Immediately following that will be the weather, and I'll be back. I might place Dr. Sharon Apopa's song Thrive. Keep it here. It's magic.
1: Let the kings worship the Lord. Let me hear your words of worship. Let me hear your words of worship. Y'all talk to him. Say,
2: you come from royalty.
1: It's an aristocratic.

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1: There's power
0: when you speak. So be mindful
1: of the words.

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1: There is a king.
0: Let the kings worship him today. Let the kings worship him. Come on, y'all, let's say it one more time.

I know that some of you have been molested. I know that some of you have been struggling. I know that some of you have been talked about. I know that some of you have got lower self-esteem. But I came to tell you that there is a king. I know that some of you are struggling with addictions. I know that some of you are struggling with financial issues.

0: to all my men out there, there is a king in you. There is a king in you. Don't let anyone tell you differently. There is a king in you. We need you to take your rightful places in our homes, on the jobs, in our churches, the highways and byways. Men, we need you. We need the king in you. Yeah? All right, good. And so one of my men out there may be listening. He said, Nikki, I don't feel much like a king right about now. But guess what? I can lead you to the King of Kings and the Lord of Lords. What? I certainly can. It'll be my pleasure to do that. Let me tell you, because he's in the transformation business. He will tell you exactly what you are. Not only a king, but healed, anointed, righteous, delivered, blessed, forgiven, peaceful, the called of God, more than a conqueror, an imitator of Jesus Christ, an overcomer, a doer of the word. You know you're God's masterpiece, man. You are God's masterpiece. Praise the Lord. Praise the Lord. Let me introduce you to the master of the masterpiece, okay? All right, cool. Let's do this. Say, Master, I accept that I've sinned and fallen short of your glory. I believe in my heart that Jesus Christ died upon the cross for my sins and was raised again. I now confess with my mouth that Jesus Christ is my Lord and Savior. Well, King, since you prayed that prayer, welcome to the kingdom of God. No place I'd rather be, and my men, no place I'd rather you be. Take your rightful place. Find yourself a Bible-believing, Holy Ghost place of worship where you can grow and grow and grow and study the word to show yourself approved unto God, okay? All right. Let me tell you, whatever you do, do it all for the honor and glory of God. That's what you need to impress God. Hello. By doing what he just obedience. Obedience is better than sacrifice. Be obedient to God. He's calling you now. So go ahead and make that move, my brother, my king. God bless you. Here's the weather. And we'll be right back after that. It's Magic 102.7.
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2: Well, good afternoon. I'm meteorologist Johnny Storm in the Hurricane Weather Center. Let's take a look at our lightning trackers. Lightning west, lightning east of Bermuda at the current time. And our satellite loop currently indicating the thunderstorm activity associated with these thunder shower clusters is moving slowly and randomly now. We're actually keeping an eye peeled on a broad plume of tropical moisture from the northwest Caribbean through the western Atlantic. And here in Bermuda, it's going to likely flare up over the course of the next several days, largely due to the development of a low-pressure storm system, which is expected to explode between us and the northeast coast of the United States. Already radar, Bermuda Weather Service radar, is indicating heavy rains now, running at about 100 kilometers, 65 to 70 miles and more to the west and northwest of Hamilton. These are currently moving towards the east and northeast in our general direction at about 10 to 15 miles an hour, while at the same time, the modeling is showing that the rain thunder shower action around us is only going to increase because the attached low-pressure storm center about 150 to 300 miles northwest of us over the next few days intensifies significantly. That storm center will eventually wind up in the northeast Florida or northeast U.S. coastal waters, rather, on Saturday and Sunday, and then eventually weakens inland over the northeast U.S. by Monday. So what it boils down to is a very active pattern of rain, storms, winds for today and all the way through and including Sunday, with the rain probabilities from 50% this afternoon ranging 60 to 80% then for tonight through Saturday. And while the daytime highs are running at about 86 Fahrenheit 30 Celsius, lows at night dropping down to about 79 Fahrenheit 26 Celsius, south-southwest winds 10 to 15 miles an hour today, 15 gusts to 30 miles an hour tomorrow and Friday. This means that small craft warnings are going to be in effect now from tonight through the weekend. The seas range anywhere from 3 to 4 meters.
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0: Hey, family, it's 1:36 here in the worship room on Magic 102.7. And this is just in. The Faithful Church of God of Prophecy Bermuda welcomes you to their third annual Women's Enrichment Weekend this Friday, September the 25th to Sunday, September the 27th. This year's theme is Testify, based on Revelation 12:11. And they overcame him by what? The blood of the Lamb and by the word of the testimony. You know that one by heart, family. I know you do. So Friday night, they've got worship and the word of our testimonies. Woo! At 7 p.m., an uplifting evening kicking off the weekend with heartfelt praise, the word, and victorious overcoming testimonies. Saturday morning, they've dragged me in. They talk about wellness session. Girl, I'm just coming to do some little gospel line dance with y'all of y'all, right? She said, kid, I need a little brief exhortation. I'm like, no. Wait a minute. When you first asked me, you talk about gospel line dance, and now you talk about brief exhortation? So that's from 10 to 11. Saturday morning. I know, shortening my swim on Saturday morning. I'm going to get past Minister Vanessa Scott. Anyway, Saturday afternoon, they've got a tea party at 3 p.m. sharp. It's $50 per person. RSVP is required by today, okay? And then Sunday, they've got their closing service at 10 a.m., a powerful final service to wrap up their weekend of enrichment. For more information and to register, you can call 335-0984. Again, that's 335-0984 for more information or to secure your RSVP for their tea party on Saturday. And, you can visit them on their social media page, Church of God of Prophecy, Bermuda. So go ahead and, check it out, family. So when is it given? They got me wellness and dancers. No, just put dancer size with Evangelist Nikita Robinson. Yeah, you guys, you already know them all. And I'll do a little warm up or whatever. And then, but you guys already know the steps. The ones I do right here in the worship room. Yeah, I might just throw in it, just a little warm up. I might do the electric slide, but it'll be to I'm a Friend of God. That's what I normally do the electric slide to. So we might do that. All right, another message I want to let you guys know about is that you know that Interonic Communications, in partnership with Distinct Apparel, we're having your What Is Your Distinct Dream contest. Okay, all right. So get your young person, whether between the ages of 5 to 10. 11 to 13, or 14 to 18. There's going to be one winner from each category, okay? And I need them to do a video, less than 60 seconds, 60 seconds or less, rather, answering the question, what is your distinct dream? Yeah, that'd be done less than 60 seconds. Absolutely. Wherever they want to do it at, you know, it could be at just finished field hockey practice, basketball practice, whatever. They could be at home doing their homework. You look up, hey, and you could just say, hey, what's your distinct dream? They'd be like, huh? What do you dream about? What do you want to be? You just do that, videotape them, and you send it in. For them, for sure, right? Because they'll, you know, when you tell them, hey, guess what? You won. 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Oh, you a distinct apparel. You certainly did. 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It's valued at $245, okay? 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You got it? All right, good. Family, we're going to go ahead and line up Prayer Line by Jay Maestro. And, of course, we got to do our lunchtime shout-outs again. Happy 53rd anniversary to my uncle, Kewin. Well, elder. He's an elder right there. Deacon, Tootsie Roll. And my auntie, Pastor Dr. Evans. Mm-hmm. And my cousin, Shaquan Richardson. Happy birthday. Cassandra O'Brien is celebrating as well. Happy 16th to my nephew, Josiah. Liz Bradshaw, happy birthday to you. Vicki Utterbridge-Gover, happy birthday from the Whitney Institute class of 1985. Dr. Sharon Apopa, guess what? I've got Thrive coming up next. I do. Y'all didn't know she sings, huh? I got that song. Hello. Charmaine Smith-Tucker, happy birthday to you. See, Anna Barton, I hope you're having a wonderful birthday today as well. Earl Basden, what's up? Milton Stevens, Brenda White, Denise Matthews, Jacqueline Carey, Crystal Baker, Diane Tucker, all celebrating. Special shout outs going out to Rodwell Simons and Carol Jo Tiro, and a happy belated to May Obat from your One in Christ Ministry family, and a happy heavenly Bishop Lloyd Duncan, remembering you today, as well as the greater fellowship family, as greater love fellowship family, all of you in our prayers. In our hearts, we love you all. Absolutely do. All right, let's get to that Thrive. And then right after that, what else? Yeah, it's about time for us to close out. So let's do Thrive, and we'll be back to close things out. It's magic. Plus, Colonel.

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Yeah, I think I remember what time they came in here as far as I can remember. So certainly want to a shout out to them as well. All right, family. We are wrapping things up here. I just want to let you know that Age Concerned is our charity of the month. You can go ahead, of course, and check them out at CG Pharmacy on Monday, Tuesdays, and Thursdays from 10 a.m. to 2 p.m. Or you can call 238-7525. My card is in the mail. Yes, I am ready to save up to from $100 to $450 every year. I am. So you, as long as you're 50 and older, you can get your Age Concern card, family. So go ahead and take advantage of that, okay? All right, you know what I said, right? The Colonel's coming up next here in the worship room on Magic 102.7, right? And what's that show called? Mm-hmm. The Colonel, Nikita. Wednesday. Wait, Bermuda Speaks, Nikita. Thank you. Get it right. I got a message from Bermuda Speaks. Guess what? And I'll be right back after that here in the worship room to close things out. So where is my message from Bermuda? There it is. Bermuda Speaks. Oh, wait. Okay. It's not playing. Well, just to let you know, Bermuda Speaks is up next, right? All right, cool. Bermuda Speaks is up next, and 2 p.m. to 4 p.m. And he's got company. I see Kevin. You check it out. Yep. So, wait, today's Wednesday, and that's it on the Wednesday, right? So I never leave you without someone behind me, right? So 2 to 4, the Colonel, and thank you to Kim Swan with Tourism in Focus from 10 to 11. All right, family, let's close things out with the ironic blessing. It happens as we speak it. That's what my bishop says. So here we go. With your hands raised, except if you're driving, operating heavy machinery, or holding the baby, keep your hands there, but do open your mouth. Here we go. May the Lord bless you and keep you. May the Lord make his face to shine upon you and be gracious unto you. May the Lord lift up his countenance upon you and give you peace in the name of Jesus. Family, remember to spread the nine fruit of the Spirit: love, joy, peace, patience, kindness, goodness, faithfulness, gentleness. Exercise this self-control. Remember that the worship room loves you to life. I'll see you later, and don't let nobody water down your Jesus. His prayer line by Jay Maestro.

0: 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Amen.
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0: 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Amen.
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0: And good afternoon, and welcome to this edition of Bermuda Speaks with the Colonel for this Wednesday, September 23rd, 2026. Before we get into what we're going to primarily do today, I want to do something a little different. This morning, the Mangrove Bay Clinic in Somerset was reopened after several years of being closed and renovated, and it's a beautiful space. But they also renamed it the Alice Scott Health Center. And that would be Nurse Alice Scott, who was a pioneer in Somerset, and she was my great aunt. And I had the honor of saying remarks on behalf of the Scott family. And I'm going to take the liberty of sharing those remarks before I begin today. We are just over the moon at the recognition that has been paid to her, and we're always over the moon when recognition is paid to Bermudians who have done great work in our community. So here we go. Good morning. Minister of Health, the Honorable Kim Van Milsen, JPMP, other ministers of the government, ladies and gentlemen. I'm honored to have been asked to bring greetings on behalf of Nurse Alice Scott's family. Now the Birches, Brangmans, Beans, Scotts, Smiths, Russells, Marxall, and Woolridges. Nurse Alice Scott was one of the founders of Sand Secondary School almost 100 years ago, and she was my great aunt. She was an amazing woman who set the standard for public service in our family. She raised my mother, Alice Birch, who was named after her. In 1912, she was the second Bermudian to complete her training at Lincoln Hospital in New York, the first being Mabel Crawford, who graduated in 1911. When she returned from her studies, the racial atmosphere had not changed, so she went into midwifery and private duty nursing until 1921, when she established the Shady Rest Nursing Home in Scotts Bay. She managed the home for 40 years and ran a small clinic as well. During that time, she delivered many of the babies in Somerset, including me and four of my siblings. We were delivered at the nursing home. Nurse Scott was one of few black women to join with Gladys Morrell of the Bermuda Suffrage Society. These women fought for the right of women to vote in 1944. They were successful. In 1948, she was encouraged by Miss Morrell to run for Parliament herself and became one of the first black women in Bermuda to seek election to Parliament. Regrettably, she was unsuccessful in her quest, but continued her political activities in other spheres. She was an avid tennis player and decided to build her own tennis court overlooking Scotts Bay and founded the Shady Rest Lawn Tennis Club. Nurse Scott became a member of the United Order of Odd Fellows Lodge, who provided financial and moral support and encouraged the educational and cultural pursuits of members within the black community. The lodge attempted to open a secondary school, but with a small number of students, it lasted only 3 months. In 1927, Nurse Scott and several other Somerset residents opened a school, Sand Secondary School. It struggled to remain open through lack of finances and moved several times despite the financial challenges. She pressed on, including the mortgaging of her own home to support the school. After 36 years of independent struggle, in 1963, the Bermuda government began funding the school and continues to do so today. I and three of my siblings graduated from this institution more than 50 years ago. That's a brief history of one of Somerset's most outstanding citizens, who I'm sure you will recognize was quite a determined woman who believed in the education of black children and worked tirelessly to make that happen. As the Mangrove Bay Health Clinic is renamed today, has been renamed today, the Nurse Alice Scott Health Facility, Health Clinic, a registered nurse who founded a nursing home and a tennis club, a suffragette and one of the first women in Bermuda to run for a seat in Parliament. On behalf of her family, I thank the Minister of Health, the Honourable Kim Ann Wilson, JPMP, and the Government of Bermuda for this singular honour. We are eternally grateful. Our hope is that those who use this facility will receive excellent health care and gain inspiration from her life example. Thank you. I can tell you that, I mean, well, you know that she brought me into the world. and I'm always amazed when, you know, you people ask you, you fill out forms when you travel and they ask you where you were born. Most people in Bermuda put KEMH. And my youngest brother, the baby, can do that too. But everybody else, she was delivered by her. And many of the people in Somerset were delivered by her. And I remember her. She died in 1968. And, I mean, it just, it was just amazing. She would ride a paddle bike. And the minister had asked if anybody had I have a vision of her on this paddle bike. Nobody can find the pictures. The person who had pictures, all of them, would have been my mother. But she was so tiny that her feet could not touch the ground when she was sitting on the bike. So she either had to stand on a wall or something, or she would say to us or anybody who was around, give me a boost. And so you put your hands together and she's standing, get on the bike, and off she was going to the help. I mean, it was just fantastic. So people should connect the dots and figure out that I didn't create any of this myself. Mm. I come by it naturally.
1: Yes.
0: everybody is excited. I mean, it just makes you joyous that, you know, first of all, there's acknowledgement of somebody who's made a contribution to this community, and who did it with such flair and just absolute resolve. If there was a problem, it was not an obstacle. It was something to be overcome and solved. She just was amazing. Amazing. Anyway, we're excited. So now to today's show. My guest today is Mr. Kevin Bean, a local barrister and attorney who specializes in estate planning and conveyancing.
1: Yes, that's correct.
0: Welcome.
1: Thank you, sir.
0: So, Kevin's a good friend of mine, and I wanted to talk about estate planning mostly for the black community, because we don't do it. But let's start with at the beginning.
1: Sure.
0: Who are your people?
1: Of course. I was blessed into this life by my mother and father being Kenneth Vivian Bean Jr. He was one of Bermuda's, let's say, early on entertainers. He was the first limbo dancer in Bermuda.
0: Mm-hmm.
1: And certainly he was one of the first black hotel managers, actually, in Bermuda.
0: Right.
1: But nonetheless, he used to entertain back in the late 50s. And he needed someone to join his crew. So he jumped on a plane and went up to New York and met with his mate, Harry Belafonte, who recommended three people, one of which was my mother. Her name was Kathleen Ransom. And he interviewed all three, but I guess when he got round to my mama, that was it. So at the end of the day, the two of them headed down to the Caribbean, and they were doing some promotions on behalf of the Department of Tourism at the time for 6 months in the Caribbean. So two young people in the Caribbean fell in love, and the rest was history, and along came me. So I've been truly blessed to have been raised by a very strong Bermudian father, my mother being from America, but that being said, the two of them together, certainly, if you ask my mother right now, she would tell you, I am Bermudian. That's it. So bottom line is they're very proud Bermudians. I lost my dad about 4 years ago. It was about 4 years ago. But he was my hero. And at the end of the day, I was very blessed to be a bean. Because what it means to be a bean is that you're related to at least half the island. So there you go.
0: Yeah. And your mom?
1: Oh, well, mom, yeah, she's proud New Yorker, married dad, but had a fabulous life prior to meeting my father. She used to perform, dance, and sing on Broadway. And she just loved entertaining. And, you know, many people will know my mother in terms of the several decades of time that she entertained here in Bermuda and did the entire hotel circuit, part of the 4Bs, that's an older group. Also with Brian Butterfield and his Limbo show and things of that sort. So mom was always out there entertaining, and between the two of them, they certainly gave me the bug for music. Music is my passion, it's my love, it's what drives me. I haven't monetized it, and we'll get into that, but at the end of the day, the reason for that is because I chose law as my path. Very, very young and early on, I was a trumpet player. So I performed during the summer times at the age of about 11 in Gandy Burgess's orchestra at the Southampton Princess at the time in the house band. And I had the honor and blessing to play alongside folks like Dizzy Gillespie and, you know, Tony Bennett, the Four Tops, the Temps, when they came down. And it didn't matter to me that I was playing the 11th trumpet part and had to wait maybe 3 minutes to go ba-da-da. But I was playing with them. I was in there. I was hanging with them. So it was a beautiful experience, but and great joy. You know, musically, I've always been engaged one way or another in promoting events, in performing myself. Even to this day, I jump on planes from time to time and go up to the States and perform in Carolina, Atlanta, Miami, New York, New Jersey, etc., etc. I'm a big house music enthusiast, and I DJ, and kind of takes me back to the days of 1982 at the Spinning Wheel, when the Feel of Music was born, and we used to operate and run the club or what have you for several years. And I was actually in your seat, actually broadcasting from ZFB 1230 AM radio, the Friday night dance party. So at the
0: So that's
1: a little something you might not have known about me, but yeah. So those are my passions. Those are the things that I love to do, and they were bred into me because I had the blessings of a family, mother and father, that were incredible entertainers. Love to entertain people.
0: Yeah. Excellent. So how did you end up in law?
1: Oh, it's a bit of a story. I would start here around 1971, just after SALTIS had been desegregated. I was one of the early blacks to enter SALTIS at the time. The teachers hadn't changed, but the law was supposed to have changed. Nonetheless, it was a very turbulent time and as a black child in SALTIS. And I kind of, because I took to music and on and on and on, I kind of had to understand my identity in the bastion of an all-boys school, predominantly white. And if you can certainly look forward in years to 1977, when the riots occurred and folks like Brown Evans and Freddie Wade and certainly Julian Hall was out there fighting the good fight. They were our examples for us as young black children coming along as to what it means to be strong black men and or women.
0: Right.
1: So for me, or what have you, at that time, I was about 11. My mother was performing with Julian with the BMDS in a play called Jesus Christ Superstar at the City Hall. And I remember going to meet her after school for one of her rehearsals, and I got to meet Mr. Hall at the time. And I said to Mr. Hall, I would love to become an attorney like him and do what he does. And I thanked him for what he was doing for our community. And he told me, when you turn 18, you call me and I'll give you a job. I said, okay. So on my 18th birthday, as soon as the clock tolled, or whatever, and I was 18. It was midnight. I called Mr. Ho, and he said, you report to work on Monday. And that's when I began in the law.
0: So this is before school, before anything?
1: Absolutely. I was always very passionate about helping people, but also I had a real deep sense for social justice.
0: Mm-hmm.
1: I was very, very involved at a formative stage, age 16 in progressive youth and on and on and on. And certainly I had the benefit of being around all of the stalwarts and being encouraged by them, you know, among Paulo Camara Cafego, a.k.a. Roosevelt Brown, or what have you, was really, really, really important as a mentor in my development and certainly guided me towards things like the United Nations, small island states, delegate conferences, things of that sort. I managed to travel down to Cuba and represent, NGOs that he had placed me within, together with my best friend, Victoria Pierman. And we were able to, you know, get exposure through a lot of, I suppose, the folks that were around us that influenced us, that I was blessed to know and meet, you know. So at the end of the day, I'm just very grateful for all of the support that was given to me, because that's what drove me towards the law. And it's funny, I made a comment on this earlier today, was walking along with my colleague, and we were talking, and it's, you know, the law really continues to be this jealous mistress. You know, because it's all consuming. And it depends on the persons too. The type of barrister that I am, I've been blessed to be able to practice for 28 years so far, and I still am very emotionally connected to my clients. I'm not the type of attorney that just treats it as a file and it's just, and you're able to disconnect. You carry your client's pain and you want to solve their problems and you want to be able to, you know, achieve justice and or purpose mm-hmm. for them, right? So truthfully speaking, or whenever I carry that every day, all day, in the evening, and that's what drives me. I'm driven in an emotional way. So I love what I do. I love the area that I've settled in and tried to define an expertise in, mm-hmm. which is estate planning, because it is, to me, meaningful. I can spend the rest of my life until I shut my eyes helping seniors in our community. That's what I love to do.
0: Mm-hmm.
1: I'm on the board of directors at Age Concern.
0: Yes.
1: So, and I love just to help our people. That's how I've been trained, developed, molded, and I also think of myself as a Christian attorney. So in that context, I'm a steward, and I have to necessarily let God work through me. So in truth, it's not for me about the money, it's about the purpose and fulfilling other people's
0: needs. So what was the route from 18 years old as a...
1: Well, it actually started at 16. So having left Bermuda and went to Gould Academy in Bethel in Maine, I did my final year of high school and then subsequently on to the State University of New York College at Old Westbury, where I did a BA degree in politics, economics, and sociology. So I did a triple major there. It took me 5 years, but it was the grandest little 5 years that I can recall in my entire life, because if you can imagine New York in the 80s, when classes were over and lectures were finished or what have you, you would head off into the city. And 1980 to 1985 was some crazy years. But that being said, it was a lot of fun, great memories, etc., etc. After I got my BA degree from Old Westbury, I then headed off to the London School of Economics and Political Science. And I, together with my best friend in life, Victoria Pierman, we were able to start school on the first day together. And we had 3 years in the UK at the LSE, and then subsequently did a year at the external bar. And then those 3 years in London back then, that was 1987 to 1990, that was during the anti-apartheid movement, you know, mm-hmm. and Nelson mm-hmm. hadn't been freed. So it was very, very interesting being at the LSE, because certainly we had student friends of ours or whatever from all over the British Commonwealth, in particular Africa and things of that sort, that would just tell us about their countries and their life experiences, some of which went on to become heads of state, and you know, they went in and like Kwame Nkrumah and Jomo Kenyatta, they were graduates of LSE, you know, and on and on. So you had similar folks coming up from different parts of the British Commonwealth, and they at that university were just amazing to befriend and to learn, you know, a great deal about. I can tell you that my time in London wasn't a happy time.
0: It was not?
1: No, it was not. It was not, because I guess for me it represented the mother country, and here I am coming from a colony, and so I'm looking for those trappings, and I found them. You know what I mean? I literally found them, right? So case in point, as a would-be barrister back then, you had to attend one of four inns of court, and I actually joined the Chancery Division, Lincoln's Inn, or whatever, and I remember it looked like Hogwarts in that movie. You remember Hogwarts, the big cathedral? Harry Potter.
0: Oh, okay.
1: Right? So it looked like one huge, massive cathedral with stained glass windows and long wooden tables and things of that sort that we all had to sit in, and we had to robe up and sit at this table to dine, and we had to do this 24 times. Nonetheless,
0: 24 times,
1: yeah, you had to dine 24 times to be eligible to be called as a barrister in the UK, right? So that being said, it dawned on me and Vicky that we're sitting at the table where our forefathers were sold into slavery. That was the Chancery Division, and that's where the negotiations occurred.
0: Right.
1: You know, and it was just very eerie like that. You know, funny enough, the sun never came out unless it was exam time. That's the only time the sun came out for the whole year. So I couldn't wait to leave London. And I did. I ended up finishing up, got my degree, and then headed down to the West Indies, where I went to Trinidad, Hugh Wooden Law School in St. Augustine in Trinidad. And those were two glorious years of my life. For those of you that are out there that are listening that love soca music, I understand. I get it. And I would tell you that there is nothing like a living carnival, because it doesn't just occur on Juve and Carnival Monday and Tuesday. It starts in September. And you become familiar with the current events in the air in that particular community and what's happening in politics. And then you kind of contextualize that, and you can understand when the comedians are making joke or what they're making joke about, right? And to put that into context. And as you drive around Trinidad, you get to see in every village the steel pan yards where they're practicing, and they're preparing for months in advance, right? So the point is, you live the carnival experience all year round, and I got the blessing of being able to do that for 2 years. But I loved Hugh Wooden Law School. That particular bar finals course was absolutely amazing. All of my professors, who many of them who were judges at the time in Trinidad, that came over to the law school and they would teach or lecture, you know, they cared about their students and they wanted to see you succeed. So the pass rate was absolutely way up there. You know, maybe 2% would fail, but bottom line is you really had to want to fail going to that particular school, because they were on top of you the whole 2 years. And then from there, I was called to the bar in Barbados and then subsequently in Bermuda in 1998. And, you know, the rest was history, as they say. I've been practicing since 1998. Early on, I would say that estate planning wasn't my passion, but it became my passion because I came to understand in the Bermuda context the significance and the importance of preservation of property. And, you know, I really dug deep down into that to be able to then ensure that I can not only serve my clients, but I can also teach my community. One of the things I would say to you, Colonel, is that, interestingly enough, in 1998 was the first time in Bermuda's history that there was an exemption provided from what we referred to back then as inheritance tax, right? And that was an exemption on the primary family homestead.
0: Yeah.
1: Right? So that before didn't exist, which meant that for most black Bermudians who didn't have exposure to things like trusts, etc., right? When they paid off their 30-year mortgage, they would turn around and, you know, have a party. But at the end of the day, when they passed and they died, unfortunately, their estate and those that they left their property to would have to go into debt most times because they didn't have a big, huge lump sum of cash laying around to be able to pay off this inheritance tax. So they'd have to go back into debt to hold on to the homestead.
0: Do you know how that came into existence?
1: No, please tell me. Yes, please tell me.
0: Oh, it's a fantastic story of the average person advocating for something and it being carried out. So I think from the press central committee meeting after the election in November 98, a lady by the name of Mrs. Barbara Johnston, she's passed now, but she was a constituent of mine and a staunch supporter of the PLP, who lived in Hillview, not Hillview, you came from Harbour Road. And every Monday night, she would put up her hand, and she would ask the Deputy Leader and Minister of Finance, Mr. Cox, to please implement this exemption from death duty for seniors. And she advocated, and Mr. Cox said he would look into it. And in typical Mr. Cox fashion, when he said he was going to do something, he did it. He looked into it, and when he brought that to CC and said, we are proceeding with this, and I'm going to call it the Johnston Amendment. I mean, it was just, she was over the moon. And everybody else recognized that even a layman can advocate for something that's going to benefit everybody.
1: Indeed.
0: Yeah. And I mean, there are so many fantastic stories about changes that the PLP has made, not just in this area, but in many others. A lot of which we'll get into next week.
1: I love it.
0: It's fantastic. I still go and see her husband, who was her partner in crime, who's still alive and still lives in. I can't even remember the name of the place now. Anyway, yeah, that's the story.
1: That's a beautiful story. The significance of what she did. Is so unappreciated, and many people don't really realize how important that was, because think of it this way: our white Bermudian family that hails from Europe, that's where their ancestry for the most part comes from, and I'm speaking in sweeping generalities, right? But at the end of the day, for the most part, white Bermudians typically hailed out of Europe, and they would have had exposure over centuries of time to trusts and the law of trust and how to use a trust for estate planning purposes, etc., etc. We came out of a tradition of slavery for the most part, and therefore it was, in, let's call it, on balance, the majority of whites, when they died, they had already placed their properties into a trust solution or something akin thereto and sheltered the assets such that when their estates were being probated, the property was passing to their loved ones and to their heirs free and clear and sheltered from having to pay inheritance tax. Whereas for us, because we did not know any better, we were still exposed to that potential expense, which was massive in its size, right? So functionally speaking, it put us into debt. So you've got one half of the population, or call it racial population, that's dying with potentially a positive cash flow if they've got rental units in their property, and the other half is going back into debt. So we were going, half of us are going down and half of us are going up. And that was just a wrong, in my opinion, until that primary family homestead exemption came about. So I was very grateful when that occurred. And I also am an advocate that we should have abolished inheritance tax altogether. I use this word inheritance tax because most people understand it when you say inheritance tax, but it's actually called stamp duty on the affidavit of value of the deceased's estate. So that's the legal expression for the actual document itself and the process by which government actually will levy a stamp duty cost on a person's property. Right. So, at the end of the day, I don't want it to be misunderstood that I'm using terms that don't exist, but it is in fact akin to what we understand to be inheritance tax.
0: I want to spend a bit of time on that today.
1: Sure.
0: As I do on some other things in a layman's sense, mm-hmm. because this is going to be an educational period, not legal advice.
1: No.
0: This is free education.
1: Yes.
0: So that people understand how it affects them.
1: Yes.
0: And the average person, and particularly the average black person, mm-hmm. who even I think or thought, mm-hmm. well, I need a wheel for, I ain't got no money, I ain't got no, mm-hmm. no wealth.
1: No. I get it.
0: But I do want us to spend a bit of time today sharing with folk the logic of why it is in their interest, their best interest, to actually understand this and then make an informed decision.
1: Sure. So if I could start off conceptually, right? Estate planning is the process of putting all of your affairs in order. Okay. I just did a presentation for Age Concern about a week and a half ago, and the title of it was Getting Your Affairs in Order, right? But in truth, that is what the area of estate planning seeks to achieve. So it's more than a will. A will is a component part of that process, right? And we want to talk about that in terms of its importance in segments. But there are five principal, let's say, documents that I want people to think about that they need to have in place. The first being a will, okay? Mm-hmm. A will is your wishes. It's your testimony, i.e. a testament. It is your directive as it relates to what you want to have happen with the things that you have amassed in your entire life. So, if you don't have one, guess who makes that decision for you? Government. They say, well, how does government make the decision over my property? Well, they have an interesting piece of legislation called the Succession Act, or what have you. And in it, it has a number of scenarios that spells out what happens based on you not having a will when you die. But you can't necessarily pick and choose from those scenarios. Does scenario number one apply? Yes or no? Which is, do you have a wife? Do you have a child? Do you have children? Do you have a husband? Etc. And then your estate is broken up based on those individuals in your family that are still alive. If you don't have a spouse that is alive at the time of your death and you only have children, then it would go to the children in equal shares. If the children aren't alive, then it may go to the siblings. So there's a series of scenarios that sets out how and who stands to benefit. But that might not be what you want. You may not want it to go in that particular way. And if you had taken the time just to basically put down in writing in a will format what it is that you want and who you trust to make sure that what you want gets to the people that you want to get it to, then you would die intestate without a will and be subject to this particular regime. So I say to people that say to me, oh, I don't have much. I don't own a house. Okay, but guess what? Do you have a car? Possibly. Do you have a bike? Possibly. Do you have any jewelry? Possibly. Do you have a Bible that's relatively old and has any value in it? Possibly. Do you have a boat, etc.? Every single thing that you own comprises what we refer to as your estate. An estate is made up of real property and personal property, and that is your estate. So it doesn't matter how big or small it is. It matters that you understand that you have one in the first instance. And then the second instance is, who do you trust to ensure that the things that you do have, you can get to the people that you want to give it to?
0: Mm-hmm.
1: Okay? So that's extremely important. I can also say that, you know, it also gives you an opportunity to let individuals know that you were thinking about them in your final days and you wanted them to have something to remember you by, no matter how small or valuable it is. It could be a trinket, but at the end of the day, it's something that you took the time out to want to bequeath to somebody that was very special in your life.
0: Mm-hmm.
1: And that gets to go down, as I say, in writing into the will as a specific gift. Right? So that deals with the will component for the most part. There are four other possibilities, right? Or in the additional documents that I want people to think about. The next one being what's called an enduring power of attorney. Now, this is a very dangerous document, but a very necessary document. The enduring power of attorney essentially is a document that you appoint a person or persons to manage your affairs when you are no longer capable of managing them for yourself. When does that happen? Well, that happens when you lose mental capacity or you lose physical capacity. So point is that you have to trust somebody to step up for you to be able to make sure that your bills are being paid and your property is being maintained and, you know, the things that you have are being, you know, kept in order, et cetera, et cetera, and that the obligations that you have are being satisfied. Someone that you trust has to step into your shoes and do that for you. If you don't put this document into place sooner rather than later, at a moment's notice when you lose mental capacity and you don't have this document in place, now somebody in your family has to step up and make an application to the Supreme Court to have an official receiver appointed to manage your affairs. The cost of having that done is 5 times the cost of doing the enduring power of attorney. So one way or another, you're going to have to face this somewhere mm-hmm. along the line. But the question is, are we going to be penny wise or pound foolish? Or what have you? Can we get it done sooner rather than later while we still have sound mind, while we still have capacity?
0: So a quick question. How, so if I do that,
1: mm-hmm.
0: that means I have no power?
1: Well, no. Because the point is, what we're talking about is an enduring power of attorney, not a general power of attorney.
0: So explain that.
1: Sure. Please. So the general power of attorney happens like immediately. Let's say, for example, you were going away on a vacation, but you needed somebody to sign something for you here in Bermuda. You could put in place a general power of attorney to give them the power to be able to sign on your behalf while you were gone. Right?
0: Mm-hmm.
1: Right. But that doesn't mean that you've lost mental capacity.
0: Right.
1: The enduring power of attorney kicks in at the time that you should lose mental capacity. So
0: that's the trigger.
1: Yes, that's the trigger. So the law presumes that everybody has mental capacity until proven otherwise.
0: Uh-huh.
1: And typically that happens when a GP, you show up to your doctor and your doctor puts down in your chart, the shown signs of pre-dementia or what have you. There it is.
0: Mm.
1: Right? So the point is that once that happens, now the ability to enter into a legal obligation or into a legal document has been lost. So the point is, you need to act soon to be able to put that enduring power of attorney in place, because it necessarily benefits you once you lose that capacity. It's very, very, very important. And if you don't have it and you lose that capacity, then it's just a nightmare. It really is. And I've seen it over and over and over, trying to get before the court. And guess what? Even getting a receiver in place, there's no guarantee that the receiver themselves is somebody you like. Because the court has the discretion to determine who that receiver is going to be. Right? So Anything can happen. There's no.
0: So it'd be somebody doing it for money who probably don't even know you.
1: Sure, right, exactly. And tomorrow's not promised, right? So think about it this way, right? Yeah, accident can occur. You can get in an accident on a plane, in a car, on a bike, etc., etc. You can fall unwell or ill, etc., at a moment's notice. You just don't know the time or date. So that's why time is of the essence to get that document done. So that's the second legal document that needs to be in place. The third document is what we call a medical directive. In some other jurisdictions, they call it an advanced care directive. Some people call it a living will. It's also known as a medical declaration. But it's all of those titles mean the same thing. This is the document in which you are going to say that you appoint someone to manage your health decisions when you are no longer able to do so for yourself.
0: Mm-hmm.
1: Okay? Plus, you're able to declare and direct that certain things must happen to you if you should find yourself in a certain condition. So, case in point, if you were terminally ill without the prospects of recovery, then based on that circumstance, you either want or you don't want resuscitation. Either want or you don't want a feeding tube. Either want or don't want mechanical respiration. You on and on and on, right?
0: Mm-hmm.
1: So the point is that there's a list of questions that are put to you for you to choose. And by you making those decisions, it absolutely avoids upset and disharmony in the family, because if you have multiple members of the family trying to make that decision for you when you're in that condition because you can't do it for yourself, then at that point some of them are going to agree, some are going to disagree, and it could breed disharmony. So once you make the decision and put it in writing, you've now eliminated the possibility from occurring. One small story I'm going to tell our listeners is that I never forget when I went down to the hospital when my dad fell ill and he was taken by an ambulance. My mother and father raced behind, got down to the hospital. And it was logical to me that my mother was my dad's next of kin. It just made sense. They were married 62 years. And this, you know, they were always in love. And that just made sense. I get down to the hospital, but my mom was in such a state that she could not focus.
0: Mm-hmm.
1: So I went to go find out, what are you doing to my dad? What's happening? What's the prognosis? Etc., etc. They said, are you the next of kin? I said, no, my mother's the next of kin. I'm the only child.

0: they can get these documents in place, right? So that's the third document, which is, as I said, of the five. The fourth being the primary family homestead certificate, okay? Mm-hmm. So if you have a property, if you have a piece, if you have a home, real property, you can make application to get that primary family homestead certificate so that when you do transition, that will be exempted from the calculation to determine if, in fact, stamp duty is payable on the deceased's estate. Now, here's the trick. If you do it while you're alive and you had more than one house, it's the greater in value of the two. So let me repeat that.
1: Oh.
0: So if you have an interest in more than one property, so let's say you own your house and then your grandmother left you 25% interest in another house, or whatever you did, her homestead, right? At the end of the day, you can get your house that you live in, the greater in value of the two, exempted, only one certificate on that. But the other property with the, let's say, a quarter interest that you might have inherited, you're going to have to pay inheritance tax on it unless you get to a lawyer like me and learn how to do certain things that will otherwise avoid that. So I'm sharing that to say that it matters that you get your primary family homestead certificate while you're alive, as opposed to when, because you can get it, your estate representative can get it after you've died, but it is the lesser in value of the two that applies after you're dead.
1: So that's the government
0: deciding. Yes.
1: and not surprising.
0: Yes, yes, yes, yes, yes. Well, we didn't have corporate income. We didn't have corporate tax back then. So there it is. But I say all that to say that the primary family homestead certificate is so welcomed. I certainly appreciate the story that you shared with me, with the lady that brought that about in the party. And I say to every listener that's out there, if you have a piece of property, you do need to get that done, okay? Because if you passed unexpectedly or what have you, and you had an interest in more than one property, then it can create a massive expense burden for you or for your loved ones in terms of probating your estate. All right, so moving off to the final document, which is called a deed of guardianship. So, if you have minor children under the age of 18 and you have real property and you make a will, you should also want to have a deed of guardianship, because what that helps to do is to appoint someone to be able to utilize assets in your estate that can be applied now for the benefit of that minor child. Right? So, it's natural to think that, you know, oh, mommy and daddy, if daddy died, mama's going to take care of me. You know what I mean? But mama may not be the estate representative under daddy's estate, et cetera, et cetera. Mm. Right? So the point is that it's important to have that declared in writing as well. So those are the five kind of core elements to what we refer to as an estate plan. And then there's meat that we can add to that bone, which is trust solutions. All right, and that is a very long topic that I would love to be able to edify folks on. And I would say this to you, Colonel, because you would appreciate this. It is only in the last two generations of lawyers that the discussion of trusts are really starting to emerge and come up, and we're trying to teach as many people as we can how to utilize them. Back in the days of E.T. Richards and the like, they didn't talk about this. They didn't provide this type of advice.
1: Right.
0: So, you know, I'm really thankful to my colleagues at the bar that are out there that are talking about the use of trusts as solutions and mechanisms. But at the end of the day, it's an education that we need to be able to provide to our people so that they really can be empowered, okay? Trusts are incredible tools. You know, one of the things that I love most about them is that it helps if once they're configured in certain ways to be able to avoid, let's say, losing the homestead because you have a sibling that's

0: an owner or what have you that decides to get married but then subsequently divorces his spouse or is divorced from his spouse and the spouse is claiming an interest in the homestead, which he had nothing to do with, or he had nothing to do with, depending on who that was, right? So bottom line is that the trust solutions are really, really powerful solutions that can completely knock that out the equation. You know, and I encourage people to avail themselves of their legal counsel or representative. Doesn't have to be me, it could be anybody that you are comfortable with, that you trust as your attorney. Go to them and have these conversations. It's very, very important.
1: Good.
0: Yes.
1: I think you, thank you. I think you have explained it in layman's terms.
0: Good.
1: So let me ask a question. So of the five documents, if you don't have minor children, you don't need number five?
0: No.
1: Okay, so really it's in the main four.
0: It's really main four, but
1: okay.
0: yeah. And you know, there are offshoots to a lot of this stuff
1: Yes.
0: too, right? So, and this isn't a one size fit all, but these are the basic core elements of estate planning.
1: Right.
0: And the things that we address our minds to, right? Because there can be multiple other types of documents insofar as brothers and sisters living in the homestead and there's deeds of family arrangements and all kinds of other legal documents that deal with how people basically get on with each other, who's paying what, who's maintaining what, you know, who's got the land tax. You know, we can even get into, for example, when you turn 65, the fact that you're entitled under law to be able to apply for an exemption from land tax. And you have to go to the Office of Tax Commission to get the form, fill out the form. Right, to be able to apply for it. It's
1: Right.
0: not just automatic. And then once that's given, it's only valid for 2 years and you have to reapply every 2 years, right? But you can get that land tax in the unit that you occupy over and you're over 65 years of age. You can get that exempted. So there are a lot of these, there's a lot of different offshoots to this
1: Right.
0: stuff, right?
1: That's like the form that senior citizens have to sign after they've gone 65.
0: Yes.
1: And get somebody to sign annually to say they're still alive.
0: Yes. Yeah. I was shocked. I was shocked the other day. You had to go down to TCD and they said, I need a medical
1: Certificate?
0: certificate to get my license. I said, what? I said, yeah. So, and they made that, I think it was like between 65 and 70, it's every 2 years, but after 70, it's every year.
1: I thought they just did something different with
0: I
1: it.
0: heard about that. I mean, I don't know if it's in force yet, but I heard about them making
1: Right.
0: some changes. So I think they're trying to abolish that, but that's what was the status quo the other day,
1: Yeah,
0: so I'm
1: yeah.
0: not sure. One other area, you know, because I have the opportunity to, in being with you in talking about this topic, that I wanted to also bring to our listeners' attention is the fact that be wary or be aware that you need to know if you own a piece of property, how you own it. Do you own it as a joint tenant, or do you own it as a tenant in common with another person, right? And do you know the difference between joint tenancy and tenancy in common? That's very important because that shows up a lot, and I'm seeing a lot of horror stories associated with this, where folks are coming in, but they come and they're fighting amongst themselves. This is siblings typically, right, that have inherited from mom or dad that's passed, or whatever, right? And you know, their interest that they've inherited is in a joint tenancy format. So when one dies, the other acquires their interest immediately, right? That's a joint tenancy situation. So if you have two people, one dies, then the one that's left standing has 100%, right, ownership in the thing.
1: Automatically.
0: Automatically, right? However, let's assume the one that dies or whatever has children. The children have lost their inheritance in that kind of construction. They don't inherit anything because their parent that dies, their interest immediately goes to the other sibling. Now he's got 100%, or she's got 100%, right? So that being said, Tennessee and Common is where you have, let's use the same example, two siblings, but they own 50% each. And when one dies, that the one that dies, he or she can will their 50% to wherever whom and to whomever they should want to give it to. Doesn't automatically go to the other sibling.
1: How do you decide which one it's going to be at the beginning?
0: I think it's been happening a lot, almost like knee-jerk, right? Case in point, when you do a will and you, in the language in the will, say, for example, all my real property to my children in equal shares per stirpes. That's the typical...
1: Per service?
0: Per stirpes. Right? So that's the typical expression that is used in a will to say that my children are going to inherit from me equally. And this is legal Latin thing at the end. It says per stirpes, right? But what that means essentially is as joint tenants. So they're going to inherit equally together. But when one of them dies, the other one has the other one's part. So it's...
1: So what happens if it's four of them?
0: Right, again.
1: When one dies, the other three...
0: They
1: increase by a quarter.
0: Let's say if it's four, it was 25% each, and then when one dies, now it's 33 and a third each, right?
1: Right, okay.
0: And on and on. And then when another one dies, then it's 50-50. And then when the final one is left standing, it's got 100%. Right? So, why am I bringing this up? Because it's important to understand that distinction, especially when it comes down to homestead property. So, homestead property, you know, typically that's grandma, granddad's property, or the both, etc., etc. They're leaving it in their will to their children, etc., etc. How those children obtain that property, how they hold it, to the extent that they want to truly, it was grandma and granddad's wish that the property stay in the family and that everybody gets the benefit. All of those considerations have to be taken into account in order to be able to determine if it should be a joint tenancy or a tenancy in common situation. And most people don't know the difference. Mm. And they get caught out by it. And when they get caught out by it, you know, there's a lot of money to fix it, but it can be fixed. But still, it's something that needs to be avoided by understanding in the first instance. Yeah? So yeah. That's another one. And then I guess, you know, because we're really sharing with and educating our people, the one thing as of late that has been really, really bothering me a lot, or whatever you, and a lot, I mean, it has been circumstances where people do not know that if you have more than $100,000 in a Bermuda bank account, in Bermuda dollar currency, it's subject to that affidavit of value of the deceased estate. But had they opened up a foreign currency account and moved funds over to their foreign currency account, it would be exempt. This is not on any government website. This is not published information. The only time you find out about it is when you're probating the estate. So at the end of the day, let me repeat that for folks out there to make it very clear and hopefully as simply as possible. Everything that you own is considered property and is broken up into two sections: real estate or real property and personal property. But everything, both real and personal, is used to calculate the affidavit of value of the deceased estate when a person dies and the estate is being probated. This is what determines if, in fact, you have to pay government stamp duty or not. And had you been told while you were alive that the $300,000 that you got from mommy or daddy who left it to you in a life insurance policy, even though you were able to get it free straight from the policy when they died, if you kept it in your bank account in Bermuda dollar currency and didn't spend much of it and it's over $100,000, there is a stamp dutiable event when you die.
1: Wow.
0: And you could have avoided it If you and yeah. now, I'm not an investment advisor, so I don't tell people go open up a U.S. dollar account or pound sterling or euro account. Any currency, foreign currency, is exempt. Bermuda dollars are not under the act. So bottom line is, had you been told that, you could have acted on it.
1: So now that you've been told today, you can go out tomorrow, and the solution would be put $250,000 in a U.S. account and keep $50,000 in the Bermuda account?
0: Agreed.
1: Or anything under $100,000?
0: Yes, agreed. Something along those lines.
1: Right.
0: Again, we have to be very careful because we're not investment advisors, right? So I can't say what type of currency, I can't say how much. But the rule of thumb is, and let's everybody understand this, when you probate an estate, the government is going to look to this affidavit of value. And basically there's a table, and it says, if you have property that is worth $0 to $100,000, then you don't have to pay government anything. If you have property that's worth $100,000 to $200,000, then you have to pay government 5.25%. If you have property that's worth $200,000 to $1 million, then you have to pay government 10.5%. If you have property between $1 million and $1.5 million, then you have to pay government 15.75%. And if you have property over $1.5 million, headed up to the $2 million mark and higher, you have to pay government 20%. Now, had somebody told you, take your property, especially your cash, your investments, and put it in foreign currency, and you had done it, you won't be paying government anything. But if you don't do it, that's what's going to happen.
1: Right? So, government's listening to this show. No, are they going to plug this?
0: You may find this will come up in your House of Parliament as a topic of discussion. But at the end of the day, it's a fact, right? And it's on the government's website. If you look up probate under gov.bm, you're going to see the table, even though I'm going to tell everybody the table's out of date, people. It's not been updated, okay, because it still says 5, 10, 15%, as opposed to 5.25, 10.5, and 15.75, right? So they haven't updated that particular website just yet, right? But the content is still there that tells you what is going to be charged, right? So this is not like, you know, unknown. But what is unknown is the fact that if you moved your money into foreign currency, it's exempt. Okay? So that's a slap upside the head. Everybody should understand that one. Think about it this way. Good news is, you know, all of the pension plans and all the rest of it, they're typically in mutual funds in foreign currency. So, you know, your pensions and all that kind of stuff is typically going to end up being exempt. But it's on you to find out and on you to know that I don't have more than $100,000 at the time of my death in Bermuda dollar currency in my name. It needs to be in something else. And that's what you need your lawyers for, to talk about what else.
1: Wow. So the phone lines have been absolutely quiet, and that usually means that everybody's on receive. So this is the Wednesday, the September 23rd edition of Bermuda Speaks with the Colonel. In studio is my guest, barrister and attorney, Mr. Kevin Bean. And we've been talking about estate planning in layman's terms, so that the average person can understand how important this is to them, to us. So if you have questions, we got other things we're going to chat about. But at this stage of the game, if you have questions, you can call and participate in the conversation by dialing 297-1027. Mr. Bean, as you will have understood from our conversation over the last hour, is quite competent in this area, and quite capable of explaining it in layman's terms, and they're calling already. Good afternoon, caller. Welcome. You're on the air.
2: Good day. I have a question. I had a family member that passed over 3 years ago, and the estate was in probate, and I'm just wondering when I may receive the money that is owed to me, because I think 3 years is a bit long for me to have to wait to get it.
0: Thank you so much, Carla, for that question. And certainly, I want to say I apologize on behalf of the Bermuda government, even though I'm not responsible for their actions. One of the things I wanted to share with you is this, and I know it's been a long time waiting because your application is before the probate registry, but they, like many other government departments, are extremely short-staffed. The ladies that work in that department are absolutely incredible people. They are handling the entire probate division's volume of cases and work, right? And every application that's come in. And they've managed to move the needle. It used to be the case that you were waiting in probate for 2 to 3 years. They've managed to move it up to about a year and a half right now. So they're working on, I think, 2024/25 applications. So, but there's only a few of them that are in that department. And unfortunately, here's the worst news. And I've learned this third party, but I understand that there are somewhere in the vicinity of about 900 people that are going to be forced into retirement and made to have to leave government service. It's a very, very large number. So at the end of the day, if in fact that is true, then we're going to suffer even greater shortfalls across all 78 departments of government, or many of them.
2: Why doesn't government have those people trained before these people leave?
0: I think that's underway. And I would say to you that there are very competent ladies in the probate division. But bottom line is some of them being forced out into retirement. So the younger ones that are coming up behind, they're catching up. And I'm not here to be an apologist for the time frame that it has taken. That's not my responsibility. But that's the explanation. So even though you're frustrated and waiting, and I understand that, I would say to you, you know, just hold on. God will be right on time. And truth, you'll get what you deserve and what you need. But in truth, you know, bless those women that continue to serve. That's what I would ask of you.
2: That's all very well. But I had a family member last year that passed away. Mm-hmm. And they really could have used that money towards their health.
0: Mm-hmm. Well,
2: and it was unfortunately they had it coming to them, but they even said to me that, you know what, I'm never going to get this money before I die. They were terminally ill, and they needed the money to travel, and they just needed that money to stay current with their monthly affairs. And, you know, they had to move out of where they were.
0: If you permit me to say this, okay, nothing is absolute, nothing is static in this context, right? So that, by sure. that I mean is this, okay? Exceptional circumstances like medical emergencies and things of that sort needs to be brought to the attention of the probate registry or whenever that can expedite a matter. The attorney that's acting for the applicant that is seeking the grant of probate or whatever can write to the court and indicate to the actual probate division that there is an emergency circumstances
2: and
0: a crisis, etc. They can even apply for what's called an interim grant of probate or whatever if necessary to release certain funds to be able to achieve what needed to be achieved, right? So there might have been somewhat of a fall down in communication there. I can't speak to that. I'm just guessing.
2: Mm-hmm.
0: But at the end of the day, there are ways to be able to penetrate, I suppose, being in a long line waiting for your grant to come up because, and I'm not saying to do so nefariously, I'm saying so to do so with good reason. Like, case in point, if a person was trying to purchase a house or sell a house out of an estate, and they had an offer, right? But the offer's not going to wait around for 3 years.
2: Exactly.
0: Right? So the point is that, you know, you're able to actually notify the probate division and let them know, and then demonstrate that there's a sale and purchase agreement in place subject to, you know, the grant and the title being cleared, et cetera, et cetera. And then they can expedite it for you, either give you the full grant or give you an interim so you can proceed. So, again, I'm sorry for the circumstance that's occurred in as you had described to me. But at the end of the day, it comes down to, for the most part, communication sometimes, and it seems like it wasn't as good as it could have been.
2: Thank you so much.
0: You're more than welcome, and bless you.
2: Bless you. Have a
1: good afternoon, caller. Welcome, you on the air.
3: Hi, good afternoon. How are you?
1: Fine, thanks.
3: Okay, I'm just turning my radio down. Okay. I have a couple of questions. And it's all about tenancy. So I heard you say tenancy in common and joint tenancy.
0: Yes.
3: So here's my question, and I'm hoping that you can answer me and that I can understand it. If I have life tenancy in a property, does that mean that you don't own the property? If I don't own the property, but I have life tenancy, what does that actually mean?
0: Okay. So life tenancy entitles you for your life to occupy the premises, right, in their entirety. Because the life tenancy governs the entirety of the property, unless it specifies specifically, let's say, a life tenancy in a particular unit, right? But generally speaking, life tenancy is going to govern the entirety of the property. It is a tenancy. It's not necessarily the title ownership, right? So the remainder interest in that property is either vested in an individual or individuals in some way, shape, or form. But the life tenancy is superior. Okay? So let's say, for example, there are four units in the property and the four units are producing $8,000 in revenue. That $8,000 in revenue, the life tenant is typically entitled to have that revenue, right? It's not the case that the remainder owners, they haven't kicked in yet, because you benefit for your life until, and then when your life is over, then they kick in. Does that help?
3: I'm sorry, I kind of missed it. I was turning my radio down. I can barely hear you. I'm on my phone. So let's say I'm married to my husband, and he has children, and he already had his property before I married him.
0: Right.
3: And and the husband died, and he's still the children. My wife has life tenancy. I'm just using that because that's what I was told, right?
0: Yes.
3: So they have life tenancy. So they live in the house, and I want to say the wife fixes up a window or a door or something like that. Who's actually responsible for the dwelling?
0: Okay, well, at the end of the day, I would say that the life tenant, for the most part, is in control. Okay, so the life tenant should be maintaining the property because it's deriving the benefit from the property.
3: Okay.
0: You used an interesting word earlier. You said you were told, as opposed to you know for certain that you were listed in writing as the life tenant.
3: Okay, I'm not understanding that part.
0: So how do you know yourself to be the life tenant? Somebody told you you're the life tenant, or did you see it in paper or in a legal document?
3: It's not for me. It's not me. It's someone else that deceased husband.
0: Mm-hmm.
3: She has life tenancy. I'm just going to guess, going on them, say that they have something
0: in writing. Okay, good.
3: I'm just going
0: to
3: guess that.
0: Okay, I just wanted to be sure to make sure to encourage you one way or another, right? But
3: yeah,
0: that's fine. Okay. Yeah, so typically the life tenant is really responsible until such time that the life tenant expires, and then the remainders or whatever you're going to kick in thereafter. Now, okay. That does that mean that the remainder shouldn't participate? No. Right? So at the end of the day, property is property, right? And it has inherent value, and it will increase as time goes on, especially in line with inflation. As you would appreciate, you know, inflation's going up at like 3% per year, right? So over the next, let's call it 10 years, right, the value of that property should increase by 30%, right? So that's the general rule, how we look at it. In which case, it's a valuable asset that should be maintained. And oftentimes, one person trying to do it alone versus three people or four people, it makes a major difference. You know, I see this a lot, you know, whilst the law is the law and it is clear that the life tenant would be the one legally responsible, the question is morally and ethically what should happen. And that's what I'm saying. Yeah.
3: Okay. Yeah. My last thing is this. This is for me. I don't own a home. Mm-hmm. I rent property. The only thing I own is my life, a garden, and set.
0: Yes.
3: I have one daughter, that's it, and one dog. Uh-huh. I have my car and all my personal belongings, right? I haven't written I've written a will. I wrote it many years ago, and I updated. I went and I purchased a will from Royal Gazette Stationery Store many, many, many, many years ago. And I actually took it to a meeting. I think his name is Mr. Perry Trott, who is very, very good.
0: Yes, he is.
3: He's excellent.
0: Yes.
3: And he actually invited me to bring it to him so he can have a look at it.
0: Yes.
3: I didn't want to go into a lawyer's office and pay. I know everybody's got to be paid. I didn't want to pay those kind of that kind of money. And so I wrote a will on my own, and basically, after purchasing his book and looking at the things about the five things that you mentioned earlier, what should be done before somebody passes away, will it actually stand up? I don't expect anybody to fight me because everybody knows me. Everything, including bills, my daughter will have to handle.
0: Okay.
3: Can you confirm that that will stand up?
0: No.
3: For her not to?
0: No. Is the answer. I'm so sorry. I'm telling you no. Yeah, I cannot confirm or whatever, okay. Right? And the reason why I cannot confirm is because the document's not before me. I haven't read it. I don't know what it contains. I would say to you, I'm going to, there's some positiveness here, right? So I'm going to say to you that, you know, my colleague, Mr. Trott at Trott & Duncan, is extremely competent or whatever, right? And at the end of the day, if you've shown it to him, and he has indicated that it looks okay or whatever, then, you know, it's up to you whether or not if you rely on that. But typically speaking, if he's given you his blessing, then it may well be okay. I personally can't say, right, because I'm in a vacuum. That's point one. Point two, I absolutely detest or whatever, right? Using precedent blanks out of the U.S., Google, online, Royal Gazette, stationery store templates. It makes no sense to me because I'm not saying that to be disrespectful to you. Bless you for your ingenuity. But sometimes on certain things we can be penny wise and pound foolish. Right. And I would submit to you just and I do it lovingly. OK, not with any level of disrespect. OK, I would submit to you that you want to have a competent attorney that's practicing, that has insurance or whatever to back up what they say. Right. To give you legal advice when it comes to something as important as your will. Right. It's not something you want to gamble with. Experimenting and hoping that you've got the appropriate clauses in and hoping that it's in the right format and hoping that it was in fact executed properly. I had a circumstance the other day where a client came to me and said, oh yes, I have a will. I said, let me see it. And I looked at it and it only had one witness on it, but it requires two. And both witnesses have to watch that individual sign that will at the same time because they have to be able to get on a stand if their will was ever challenged and be able to swear under oath that they literally both saw the person that made the will sign the will, and they watched him, and they did not avert their eyes, and they swear that under oath on the stand in a court of law or what have you, right? So that this is known as a rule of formalities that has to be complied with, and there are various other types of formalities that apply to the making of a will that oftentimes are not going to get caught by someone that's trying to do that experimentally. And so again, I can applaud your ingenuity for trying to do it yourself and to save a little bit, but I really recommend that you get counsel to be able to sign off on whatever will you have updated, created, or needing a new one at the end of the day, whatever the result is, you should consider that. And I think that would be in your best interest.
3: Thanks for your information. I've certainly appreciated the show this afternoon. Very informative.
0: Oh, much
3: and a lot. We lack a lot of knowledge.
0: Yes.
3: This real thing, after your mom and dad, your parents are gone, and you have more than one child, the stuff begins. The drama begins, according to Mr. Parrish's book.
0: Yep.
3: The stuff begins.
0: You never lie.
3: Well, thank you very much for your time.
1: All right. Thank you, ma'am.
0: God bless you.
1: Good afternoon, caller. Welcome. You on the air.
4: Good afternoon, Carl, and to Mr. Bean.
0: Good afternoon, sir.
4: Very good information. A question to you, Mr. Bean.
0: Yes, sir.
4: Would you consider coming to my senior club and doing a presentation to all our members? Because this is something that is definitely needed in the black community. You know, we have buildings all across Bermuda, dilapidated buildings, for the same reason. So my question is, would you consider, because a lot of people is not going to hear this, you know, and I missed a lot of this. I heard you announce as the guest, but I had to get away from the radio, and I came back and just caught the tail end of this. So my question again is, would you consider, if invited, to come to my seniors club to do a presentation?
0: Let me say it this way. Not only would I consider, it would be an honor and a privilege to do so. It's part of my life's journey. At this stage, I'm 62 years of age, and I'm going to go out the door practicing in this particular area. And I love teaching. So I'd love to be able to share information with your club. And I do so frequently for other churches and church communities, and for Age Concern. I speak to the membership there too. But please get a hold of me. I think if you contact Colonel, or if Colonel gives me permission to say so, I can tell you I'm at AAA Law Company Limited. Telephone number there is 295-9162. If you give me a call, I'm happy to schedule whatever date is convenient for your members, and would love to come to speak.
4: Thank you. And Colonel, to you, in the event that you don't make another, you know, for some reason not able to make another show, could you have this repeated? Because I think this is a show that more people need to hear it.
1: I'll ask management. They usually say yes.
4: Yes. I think this is one of the shows that I know.
1: All of my shows should be repeated.
4: but this is a great show. And Mr. Bean, all the best.
0: Oh, likewise. And may the Father continue to bless you and keep you, brother.
4: Thank you.
0: Yes, sir.
1: All right. Okay, Arthur. So I'm going to ask a question that lawyers don't probably don't. You can
0: yeah.
1: How much does this process cost, in a general sort of sense? What would be the minimum?
0: Okay, so
1: hold on a minute, caller.
0: It's a difficult answer to give, right?
1: Right.
0: Because it comes down to each particular client as specific needs, and it's not one size fits all.
1: Mm-hmm.
0: So it's hard to kind of come up with a sum total.
1: Right.
0: Right. And And if you can imagine, it's like you have all of these different choices. And if you choose red, blue, and green, it costs different from just, you know, white, yellow, and black, right? So on average, an estate plan should be somewhere in the vicinity between, I would say, $3,800 and $5,000, somewhere.
5: Oh, that many money?
0: In that vicinity.
1: That's the caller who sold.
0: Yeah, right.
1: It's hung up now. No, he has.
0: It should be somewhere in that vicinity.
1: Right.
0: Or what have you. But oftentimes people will choose to do one document at a time.
1: Right.
0: So, you know, it's far less cost. Than.
1: So that's for the whole five documents you're talking
0: about?
1: Well,
0: four.
1: Say four. Four, okay.
0: Yeah, but yeah, that doesn't include the trust. Right. Trust is another.
1: Yeah, that's a whole another animal.
0: Yeah, it's another animal. But, yeah, typically, you know, between the will, the enduring power of attorney, and the medical director, the primary family health care certificate, that's what you're going to kind of look at in that vicinity and range. But, again, it depends on what is the additional time that is going to be needed to be able to get... all of the information you require to be able to complete all of that process. So case in point, this is where the variables are. Sometimes I get called out to go to attend on clients that are in the hospital. So that's an out-of-office visit, right? So I have to travel to the hospital, meet with them at the hospital, and come back, then I got to go back to the hospital, et cetera, et cetera. Right? Uh-huh. So all of those variables,
1: right.
0: It's hard to dictate, right?
1: Okay, you're giving us an idea. So would one have an idea before they say yay or nay?
0: Of course, always. Okay. Yeah, yeah. You're always given, it's called an engagement letter, so it has a scope of work. It says what you're telling your lawyer you want to have happen.
1: Right.
0: The lawyer then responds and says, this is what it's going to cost, this is the estimated time frame, et cetera, et cetera. And then you make the decision to proceed by signing or not.
1: Okay.
0: Yeah, yeah.
1: Okay, hello, caller. Welcome. Thanks for your patience and the shock. You're on the air.
5: How you doing there, Colonel?
0: Oh, boy.
1: I'm good.
5: I don't know, boy. Those lawyers are expensive, you know?
0: You know, you can't even mask your voice. It's so bad.
5: what are you trying to say, boy?
0: It's all right. You go ahead. Go ahead. Lead on.
5: Anyway, I got a question. First of all, what's the difference between a barrister and a lawyer? Or is it any different?
0: Okay, so the answer to your question, and for everybody out there that's listening, he's asking, what's the difference between a barrister and a lawyer? Well, okay, so it's like species and genus, if you understand. A lawyer is the genus, right? And a barrister is the species. So case in point, right? In the UK, the profession is divided into two parts. You have barristers and you have solicitors. In Bermuda, right, whether you're a solicitor or a barrister, it's our profession here, it's fused, so you're considered an attorney. Then the attorney means you're both. Okay, so it's a little bit confusing depending on where you are.
5: Yeah, right about being confusing, that's for sure. I just thought a barrister and a lawyer was the same thing.
0: Nope, they're not.
5: Okay. I got something else to ask you. Let me get off the phone. I don't want to take up too much time. Do you do up trusts?
0: Yes, absolutely.
5: Okay. Can you do up a trust for the recipient of the trust is somebody who is not too smart and it's got to be set up so that basically they can be taken care of? Can you do that?
0: The answer is yes, but the maker of the trust has to be of sound mind. So,
5: what are you trying to say? You don't think I'm a sound mind?
0: I didn't say that. I said the maker. I didn't say you.
5: Okay, I hope not.
0: That's very
5: disrespectful. I know you're a Bermudian, but go ahead.
0: I'd never be disrespectful to such an incredible DJ as yourself.
5: Anyway, go ahead, keep going. Sound good. I'm trying to learn. I get some free information.
0: It's all good. It's all good. But yeah, no, you can do that. Yeah. Bottom line is that person has to be competent though, when they enter into any kind of legal documentation, right? So they have to have mental capacity.
5: Mm, the mental capacity, but I don't know how much. Not been school or anything like that. Mm. You know, but it is
0: there's no rule of thumb that dictates, you know, what level of education you have to have in order to be able to enter into a legal agreement, right? As long as you're an adult, as long as you have mental capacity, there's no deficiencies, medically or otherwise, you know, then you can go ahead, right? So it's not about certificates or degrees or, you know, full understanding. It's about trusting the people to help you to make the best decisions to be able to protect yourself.
5: Okay. Let me ask you this. Is the recipient of this trust, do they have to sign any papers?
0: The recipient, that being the beneficiaries?
5: Yes, yeah, yeah. Same thing, yeah. Go ahead.
0: Yeah, no. The beneficiaries typically don't sign. The party that makes the deed of trust is typically going to be the settlor that signs and the trustees that sign, but not the beneficiaries.
5: Can somebody be assigned to take care of the beneficiary, because there's a lot of things they can't do?
0: Yes, that can be included. Yes, that can be provided for.
5: Can you do it?
0: Me personally, no, but it can be done.
5: What do you mean you can't do it? If I pay you enough money, you'll do it.
0: That's not necessarily true. All money's not good money.
5: After you a couple million, you wouldn't do it?
0: No, because I'm not competent to do that. I need to be able to have somebody in position to be able to ensure that a person is being medically cared for correctly. And I wouldn't want to make and have the responsibility of making a negligent mistake.
5: But it's not a person, it's my dog. His name's Bo. He needs to be taken care of.
0: I'm sorry.
5: And I wouldn't have life tenancy in my property.
0: Oh, my.
1: You would.
0: Well, that being said, you caused me to have to drink some water now. Hold on, just give me a minute.
5: Well, it's good to drink water. You should be drinking a lot of water.
0: Thank you. But I want to thank you for this call. You know how to find me. So certainly I'm out there, and we can talk about your dog if you need to.
5: Well, you okay? You're not having no hard condition of all you?
0: No, everything is okay.
5: Okay, because you sound like something's going on, you know?
0: No, everything's okay. Thank you so much.
5: Okay. Do you know who I am?
0: I do.
5: You sure?
0: I'm positive.
5: Do you know?
0: There's only one DJ Wiz in Bermuda.
5: What?
0: Yes.
5: Anyway, good day, Jim. Have a good day.
0: Okay, have a good
1: one. 2971027 is the number to call if you have questions for Mr. Bean. If not, I'm going on to something else.
0: Okay.
1: Are you happy with...
0: Very. I love the calls that have come in from the callers.
1: Right.
0: They've asked some really great questions. And certainly, there's a great need out there, I think, to be able to try to spread as much information and education as we can mm-hmm. on this topic. So the caller that called in that asked for me to help insist with his club... and its membership, I'm more than willing to do that. I like doing that. That's something I enjoy doing. And, you know, if there are others out there that I would also like a similar presentation, I'm happy to do that too. Like my colleague, Mr. Trott, I've actually written a book. It's called The Guide to Estate Planning in Bermuda. But I haven't released it as yet. I'm actually before my publisher right now dealing with the cover work and as well as some other pieces. But the content's all prepared, so I'm going to get that out into the community shortly. I'm not charging for it. I'm giving it away for free. So it's not about the money, as I say. It's about the information reaching everybody, I hope.
1: I'm going to take this next call, but I'm going to ask you to, because people will have come in late, to repeat the layman's bubble concern issue for particularly for black families about why it's important to them to have estate planning. Mm-hmm. Good afternoon, caller. Welcome. You're on the air. Hello? Good afternoon, caller. Okay. Let me give him a second. Mm-hmm. Okay, no, go.
0: So, in terms of estate planning as a whole, the functional need to to engage in this process is to be able to prepare and provide and direct and declare your wishes in writing, right, whilst you are able to do so. By doing this, you are making sure that you are avoiding family disharmony, any level of disruption, confusion, argument amongst family.
1: Hold on a second, caller.
0: Etc., right? So point is that it is so necessary for you to do this. Plus, you also get to dictate what you want to have happen with yourself, with your health care, with your property, who's going to administer it, who's going to manage it, who's going to distribute it. This is why it must be done. It cannot wait. People do not plan to fail. They fail to plan.
1: Welcome, caller. You're on the air.
6: Yeah, good afternoon. I missed the amount that Mr. Bean had given to the previous caller.
0: You're talking about the cost of what it typically involves?
6: Yeah, that's correct.
0: Well, all right, so I threw out a couple of figures, but those figures are very vague, okay? Because as I said, you know, it has to. It's a very individualistic kind of subjective exercise, right? So it's not one size fits all, right?
6: Okay.
0: And the dynamics involved in the exercise vary. So I used an example for, you know, like if I had to go to the hospital to attend on an individual.
6: I had heard that.
0: Yeah, right. Yeah. Okay, right. So the point is that that cost in time is not factored into what these documents typically cost to draft and have executed. So, yeah. You know.
6: But to come into the office.
0: Yeah, that's right. You know, and we make it relatively painless. I mean, it's not the case that this has got to be an exercise that you feel like, you know, you're going into this massive indentured servitude. It's really about you ensuring that, you know, you're getting all the affairs in order. And if it's necessary, if you happen to be in a condition where you can't afford that lump sum up front, then we work with you. And that's why we have payment plans and the like. So,
6: okay, you know, so the first...
0: We don't want anybody not to get their affairs in order because they can't afford to do so.
6: I understand. Okay, so the first hour, per se, would be approximately what?
0: Okay, so again, if you're coming in for the purposes of receiving a consultation, it depends on the attorney that you choose and what their hourly rate is. Okay.
6: Yourself?
0: Me personally, I'm at $750 an hour. I've been practicing for 28 years. I typically could charge a lot more, but I don't because seniors can't. My clients typically can't afford that.
6: Okay, that sounds very reasonable.
0: Yeah.
6: So I can reach you at 295-9162.
0: That's correct.
6: Okay, I'll be in touch.
0: I look forward to hearing from you.
6: Thank you.
1: Thank you, caller. Good afternoon, caller. Welcome. You're on the air.
7: Yes, good afternoon. Just one question. I remember the lawyer saying that if you got too much money in your account, and if it's over like $100,000 or something like that, government would take so much from it, or whatever the case may be.
0: Okay, can I clarify that for you for a sec? Just to make sure. Right, in Bermuda dollar currency.
7: Right.
0: Right, so the point that I'm stressing is that the way in which government, when you are probating an estate, values the estate and they dictate if, in fact, stamp duty is owed, is based on this table. So $0 to $100,000, you don't pay anything. $100,000 to $200,000, you pay 5.25%. So if you had $100,000 in Bermuda currency sitting in your bank account, that doesn't take into account your car, your bike, your tools, your jewelry, anything else that you own that's of a personal nature and or any real property, which may well exceed that $100,000. But the point is that $100,000, had you decided to create a foreign currency account, and move the majority of that Bermuda currency into that foreign currency. The foreign currency is exempt.
7: Okay. My question to that, what if you have a joint account with, say, your children, two or three of your children that are both on the same account? Would they still take money from that, or would that be sufficient?
0: So it's not the case that they take money from it, okay? So I don't want you to get that impression.
7: Right.
0: But when you have a joint account, let's say if it's two people that hold a joint account together.
7: Right.
0: And one passes. At the date of death of the one that passes, the balance of what was in that joint account on that date of death is what is recorded on the affidavit of value of the deceased estate. It's recorded to the extent that 50% of that balance applies towards that calculation that I told you about for, that they're trying to make between 0 and 100,000 and 100 to 200,000 and on upwards, right?
7: Right.
0: So if you had 20 grand in the account at the date of death, then, and there was two people on there and one person died, the person that died who's having his estate probated or her estate probated, it would be $10,000 that's written down on the affidavit of value. Now, if that $10,000 plus anything else is below $100,000, then there's nothing to pay government at the end of the exercise.
7: Oh, okay.
0: You see what I mean?
7: Yes, I'm about to call it now.
0: All right, good.
7: Thank you very much. Right. Appreciate it.
0: Okay, no worries. Okay.
7: Thank you.
0: Cheers.
7: Okay, bye-bye.
0: Bye-bye.
1: Okay, so we're getting near the, it's 3:41 already.
0: Oh, my God, time flew.
1: Yes.
0: Yes.
1: And so I'm going to give a few more minutes for people to call, because then I want to go on to a different subject entirely.
0: Sure.
1: I didn't tell you about this one, but I basically want your comment and conversation.
0: Sure. Happy to give it.
1: So, if anybody else has got any questions on estate planning, now is the time to dial 297, and they are already. Good afternoon, caller. Welcome. You're on the air.
8: Good afternoon to you, and good afternoon to your guest.
0: Good afternoon.
8: I didn't catch the whole program, but did you touch on family home sale certificate?
0: Yes, we did. But okay. Certainly, if you have a question, I'm happy to answer.
8: No, I just want to know that if that was discussed, because yes. I know once you have that certificate, you are exempt.
0: You're exempt as it relates to that one.
8: That one
0: property. That's right.
8: Yes.
0: Yeah. And I also went into the fact that if you had more than one, and you got the certificate while you were alive, it's the greater in value that gets exempt. If you forgot, and your estate representative is the one that's applying for the certificate after you've deceased, it's the lesser in value of the two.
8: Right. Mm-hmm. And with regards to the probate, mm-hmm. Just like the caller before mentioned about the joint accounts.
0: Yes.
8: So that means, like you said, if it's say $90,000 that's left at the end of, say, today, if the person died,
0: mm-hmm.
8: so that will be split amongst the prorated against the balance of the holders, right?
0: Yes. I guess from a language perspective, and forgive me because I kind of get a little bit pedantic about making sure that there's certainty in terms mm-hmm. of understanding, right? So what I don't want callers to walk away from thinking is that I am suggesting that any portion of the funds that are in that joint account are going to be taken by government. Government doesn't take any funds.
8: Right.
0: The only thing that happens with the joint account scenarios is that on the date of death, whatever's in balance in that joint account, that amount is actually recorded on the affidavit of value, and government applies 50% of that amount. If it was two people, government would apply 50% of that amount towards their calculations. That's all.
8: Right. And foreign currency is exempted.
0: It is. It is exempted. Correct.
8: Okay.
0: Right? And that's a that's a massive understanding for people to take away from this particular call today.
8: Yes.
0: All right? So if people understand that foreign currency is exempt, open up some foreign currency accounts, people. And, they, you know, make sure that you're not necessarily... See, it, to me, it would be absolutely horrific.

0: So you had a amount that I think it was $25,000 mm-hmm. that you could put into foreign currency to escape that exercise.
1: That was during the days of foreign exchange control.
0: Yes.
1: Right.
0: So now you can go and you can do your $200,000, if you got it, mm-hmm. to put into foreign currency without any stipulations, right?
1: Correct.
0: Okay.
2: Yeah. Any amount.
1: I mean, there will be a currency.
0: Yeah,
1: they're going to charge a fee for the exchange, but yes, you're correct. Yes, you're correct.
0: Yes, yes. Yeah. Because having worked in a establishment that I saw that happening quite a lot, that when each year people say, oh, let me get my $25,000 now mm-hmm. out mm-hmm. so that they could escape that
2: taxation.
0: Yeah.
1: That happened a lot, not only here, throughout the Caribbean. The Caribbean is rife with banks down there that they couldn't get U.S. dollars out. You know what I mean? So,
0: right.
1: It was a major issue for them as well. Yeah.
0: But who knows what might happen down the road that something like that might come back on.
1: Correct. Yeah, well, let's hope not.
0: Well, a lot of things that we thought would never happen are happening. But anyway,
1: no, you ain't never lie. That's true. That's true.
0: So we never say never.
1: No, that's right. And I want to thank you for your question because it was really helpful. It's good to be able to hone down and make sure that we're clear. And I want Father God in heaven to continue to bless you and keep you.
0: Thank you. You have a good week. A good weekend when it comes tomorrow.
1: Thank you, love.
0: Okay.
2: Yeah,
0: bye bye.
2: Cheers. Good afternoon, caller. Welcome. You're on the air.
3: Good afternoon. I am calling, I guess, about the same thing that the previous caller called about.
1: Uh-huh.
3: I'm really surprised because I thought that once an account, you had your name on a joint account, that if the person, is deceased, then it just goes to the other people that are on that account, but it seems like that's not...
1: Okay, so again, we need... I'm glad that you called to ask I'm glad that you called to ask in that way, because this gives us another opportunity to make certain that everybody understands precisely what I'm saying. It is not the case that you don't have access to those funds, So
3: they're not frozen.
1: No. So when it's a joint account, it's a joint account, right? This is to say there's $20,000 in the account and the other account holder passes away. You still have access to that $20,000 because there's no way for the bank to know which portion you put in and which portion they put in. Right.
3: Right.
1: So mm-hmm. you still have access to those funds. Those funds are not denied to you. But they are, at the date of death, the balance amount is recorded on the affidavit of value of the deceased's estate during the probate. So if there was $20,000 at the date of death, that's going to go down onto this affidavit of value, right? Mm-hmm. And 50% of that is going to apply to the deceased. So the point is that, remember that 0 to $100,000 I told you about?
3: Yes.
1: Mm-hmm. So that 0 to $100,000 or what have you, $10,000 is going to be taken up by virtue of there being $10,000 $20,000 in the joint account on the date of death.
3: And that will still have to go through probate?
1: Yeah. Okay.
2: They're not understanding, clearly.
1: Go ahead, Carol.
2: I actually done this once. Okay. There's a form that you fill out for government when someone dies.
3: Yes.
2: To probate, and it lists all of the assets that you have.
3: Right.
2: Including
3: right.
2: cash. Yes. And if it comes up, if that total value comes up to less than $100,000, you don't pay any duty.
3: Yeah, nothing's paid.
1: That's right.
2: If it goes over $100,000, the amount over $100,000 is subjected
3: it's
2: to
3: subject to
2: some taxation.
3: Whoa. Yeah. Okay.
2: Now, and the other good part, because I have two main things that have come out of today's exercise that I want Bermudians to pay attention to. And the other thing is that if the cash is in

0: a foreign currency,
1: yes,
2: yeah,
0: then
2: yeah,
0: there's no taxation whatsoever.
1: That's right.
2: Yes, I got that part.
0: Okay.
2: I understand.
1: And just so that everybody knows, the actual provision is contained in the Administration of Estates Act. It's a piece of legislation that sets out those exemptions. And charities are another exemption, and charitable givings and donations and other things, right? So that's mm-hmm. where the exemption provision is. But I will tell you, it is completely, I'm going to use a word that is not profane, but it's close, asinine or what have you, mm-hmm. to assume or what have you, mm-hmm. that everybody truly does in fact know the law. Because no lawyer mm-hmm. even knows all legislation that mm-hmm. exists. Right?
2: Right.
1: Bottom line is you can't assume that people are walking around reading the Administration of Estates Act for fun. You know what I mean? The only time you come into contact with it
0: when somebody dies.
1: When somebody dies.
2: Right. Right. Yes.
1: So there, yes. But that's where yes. That's where the actual exception lies in that particular legislation.
2: Wow. I have another question in reference to conveyancing. Mm-hmm. Like if someone conveys their property while they are alive to somebody else. So does that mean that that property will no longer be in probate?
1: Correct.
2: Or go through probate?
1: No. Yes. No. Once it's conveyed, it's out of title. It's not part of that person's estate that dies.
2: Okay. Yeah. Got you. Mm-hmm. Got you.
0: All
2: right. The third question, the homestead, how do you go about getting the homestead certificate?
1: The primary family homestead certificate involves a form that has to be completed and information mm-hmm. that has to be collated, that has to be listed on the form, and then the form together with a small revenue stamp and fee has to be
2: right.
1: paid or what have
2: okay.
1: you, and then it's submitted, and then 10 business days thereafter we should be able to get the certificate out of the department.
2: So where do you get the form?
1: Office of the Tax Commissioner.
2: Okay. Okay. All right.
0: You?
2: Thank you, sir, very, very much. Appreciate it. Thank you.
0: Bye-bye.
1: I'm sorry.
0: All right. Thank you, ma'am.
1: Thank you.
0: I thought it was land title registration. Okay.
1: Remember, they have
0: good afternoon, caller. Welcome. You're on the air. You're going to be our last caller.
3: I'm calling back. One question. I know you said foreign currency cannot be tampered with by the Bermuda government. But what about if it's, say, in U.S., can the U.S. government dip into it, you know?
1: It's a lovely question. I'm going to give you the technical answer, okay?
3: Yeah.
1: So you have to forgive me because it's not going to help you, all right? So I'm asking you to forgive me before I give it to you, okay? Right?
3: Well, you never know.
1: I am not a U.S. attorney. I am not competent to give you any advice as it relates to U.S. taxation.
3: Okay.
1: So I will not answer that question.
0: They have no rights to come into Bermuda and tax.
1: I'm not going to say what they can and cannot do because Trump is different.
3: Okay.
1: He goes wherever he wants.
3: So are you saying that you can have a foreign currency, would it still be in Bermuda?
0: Yeah,
1: yes.
0: you can go Butterfield or any one of the local banks, and you can go online and open up a foreign currency account.
1: Absolutely.
3: Okay.
0: And put money in it as you wish.
3: Okay. All right. I was just wondered when you said foreign currency, I thought you had to, know, when I'm talking about, say, $500,000, you want to open an account in England or in America, could they?
0: But then you're subjected to their rules.
1: So you know what? You've hit on a very important, let's say, call it topic, right? I'll go very fast on this piece, right, and give you some insight, right? Different jurisdictions have different laws, of course, right? So bottom line, the UK is very different from the US, right? In terms of the requirements that the banks put you through here in Bermuda, in terms of any documentation that you have to fill out, if you have a US dollar account, that might be a W-9, it might be a 1040 if you're a US person and a Bermudian, it may be a W-2. There are all kinds of these W's all over the place when it comes to the IRS, right? And the US. But call if you're still listening, functionally, right? It's not for me to tell you which one to choose. That's why I say go to an investment advisor. The investment advisor would say, this is the best one to choose. It has the least amount of regulatory hoopla that you have to kind of jump through or not, right, depending on your nationality, if you're a dual national, just a Bermudian or not, or there's all these other variables.
0: Good, thank you. Okay, so it's 15:56. I'm not going to ask you my other question because we've run out of time. But let me just say thank you greatly. What I wanted to get out of this was a layman's conversation that set out for particularly Black Bermuda why estate planning is important to us if we only have a few shekels.
1: Sure.
0: And I think we've achieved that today.
1: Yes.
0: Two things I want people to take away from this, though, that that were new. One is the primary family homestead certificate, because I'm sure there are people that don't even know what we're talking about still in the country. Research it, because the bottom line is, if you do it, if you get the certificate whilst you're alive on the highest valued property, you pay less. Or no, that property is the one that gets exempt,
1: yes,
0: as opposed to another one that if after you die, the government will take the highest value property to assess for taxation.
1: No, the other way, if you die and you apply, it's the property with the least value that will be given the exemption.
0: Correct.
1: Right.
0: So say all of that again.
1: Okay. So if while you're alive, you apply for the primary family homestead certificate and you have more than one property, it's going to be the property that has the greatest value that will receive the exemption. Okay? If you should fail to apply for that primary family homestead certificate while you're alive and you should die and your estate representative pitches up and says he wants a primary family homestead certificate and you have more than one property to be considered, it's going to be the less in value of the two properties that will be exempted.
0: Perfect. And the other one was, in simple terms, open a foreign currency account.
1: Simple terms.
0: And keep less than $100,000 in cash in a Bermuda one.
1: Yes, indeed.
0: Two things to take away from today. Thank you.
1: You're my pleasure.
0: Kevin. I'm on a roll today of happiness and joy. Okay, so next week, Wednesday, September 30th, will be the last edition of Bermuda Speaks with the Colonel. As such, we will do something different. We will do a tribute to Dame Jennifer Smith for the outstanding work she has done during her public service over many years. Various people who know her will be live or call in to give their own tribute. We will begin with former Minister Walter Raban, Mr. Delroy O'Brien and I, who spent 1997 and 1998 supporting Dame Jennifer leading up to the election. So join us next week, Wednesday, for Bermuda Speaks with the Colonel from 2 to 4 p.m. or longer to pay tribute to one of our outstanding daughters of the soil, Dame Jennifer Smith.
1: Amen.
0: Until then, thank you and good afternoon.

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1: 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And I'm Maya Palacio. Police have arrested a man in connection with an altercation on Front Street in Hamilton, caught on CCTV on September the 12th, in which he alleged to have brandished a large knife. Officers with the Bermuda Police Service Technical Operations Division carried out a targeted operation on Monday, September the 21st, and took the man into custody. A knife believed to be evidence in the case was also recovered and seized for further examination. The investigation continues, and police are asking anyone with information who hasn't already come forward to contact Sergeant Baptiste at 717-2203. Chief Inspector Nado Barker says the police service remains committed to tackling incidents involving bladed weapons and will continue taking enforcement action to protect the community. In other news, police say they are investigating after images showing a man and a woman engaged in a sex act at a local beach began circulating on social media. No official report has been made, but police confirm the matter is now under investigation. So anyone with information is asked to call 211 or the main police number 295-0011. The BPS is reminding the public that committing an indecent act in a public place or intending to insult or offend someone by it is a criminal offense, carrying up to 5 years in prison. Meanwhile, a woman has been arrested on suspicion of impaired driving following a single vehicle crash in St. George's. Police say the rental car was traveling east along Mullet Bay Road around 1:45 p.m. on Monday, September the 21st, when it struck the boundary wall of a nearby home just west of Mullet Bay Park. Officers say they detected a strong smell of alcohol while speaking with the driver and arrested her on suspicion of driving while impaired. The woman later complained of chest pains and was taken by ambulance to the hospital. The car and wall sustained minor damage and the collision remains under investigation. Any witnesses or persons with information who have not yet spoken to police are asked to contact Constable Robert Butterfield by calling the main police number 295-0011. And closing out, a new scholarship is helping turn a passion for chess into extended learning. The Bermuda Chess Association has launched a new 2-year scholarship through the Bermuda College Foundation, with Kaya Richardson named as the first recipient. Kaya, a Barclay Institute graduate and first-year business administration student at Bermuda College, will receive $5,000 a year for 2 years to help cover tuition, textbooks, and other educational costs. Richardson will also receive mentoring, networking opportunities, and possible internships connected to his career interests. Richardson says chess has helped teach him patience, confidence, resilience, and how to stay composed under pressure. And that is your Inter-Island Communications News Brief. It's brought to you by Bermuda Healthcare Services and the Brown Darrow Clinic. I'm Maya Palacio. Please remember to buckle your helmets and drive safely, Bermuda.
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3: This weather update is brought to you by All Shores.
4: Mark, good afternoon. I'm meteorologist Johnny Storm in the Hurricane Weather Center. Let's take a look at our lightning trackers. Lightning west, lightning east of Bermuda at the current time. And our satellite loop currently indicating the thunderstorm activity associated with these thunder shower clusters is moving slowly and randomly now. We're actually keeping an eye peeled on a broad plume of tropical moisture from the northwest Caribbean through the western Atlantic. And here in Bermuda, it's going to likely flare up over the course of the next several days, largely due to the development of a low-pressure storm system, which is expected to explode between us and the northeast coast of the United States. Already radar, Bermuda Weather Service radar, is indicating heavy rains now, running at about 100 kilometers, 65 to 70 miles and more to the west and northwest of Hamilton. These are currently moving towards the east and northeast in our general direction at about 10 to 15 miles an hour, while at the same time, the modeling showing that the rain thunder shower action around us is only going to increase because the attached low-pressure storm center about 150 to 300 miles northwest of us over the next few days intensifies significantly. That storm center will eventually wind up in the northeast Florida or northeast U.S. coastal waters, rather, on Saturday and Sunday, and then eventually weakens inland over the northeast U.S. by Monday. So what it boils down to is a very active pattern of rain, storms, winds for today and all the way through, including Sunday, with the rain probabilities from 50% this afternoon, ranging 60 to 80% then for tonight through Saturday. And while the daytime highs are running at about 86 Fahrenheit, 30 Celsius, lows at night dropping down to about 79 Fahrenheit, 26 Celsius, south-southwest winds 10 to 15 miles an hour today, 15 gusts to 30 miles an hour tomorrow and Friday. This means that small craft warnings are going to be in effect now from tonight through the weekend. The seas range anywhere from 3 to 4 meters.
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0: Good night, Bermuda, Dr. Lou on all fronts, and we are here. When I say we are here tonight, people, as promised, this is about We the People. We the People. This is an open mic night addressing the subject matter that is the hottest subject matter in Bermuda, globally, and everywhere else. Leadership, intelligence, ego, and secrets. Yeah, the acronym, it spells lies. But hey, it's not about the lies, is it? Because, yeah, we know there's lots of lies out there. But we will be taking on your perspective, people. Your perspective on the issue at hand. Of course, as you saw this morning's newspaper, the article by Owen Johnson Barnes, court hears claim of breach in PLP membership case. We're opening that up. We know what's before us come, October 1st and 2nd. And so tonight, what we want to engage in, and let me just set the tone. Let me just engage and let me just indulge a little. And then I want to open it up to you, the listening audience, on your perspective. Let me just say, when the leadership uses ego to force compliance and control an outcome, it breeds institutional resistance. True organizational intelligence requires leaders to respect the very frameworks that put them in power. By attempting to bypass the constitutional rights of the delegates to secure a specific executive outcome, the leadership triggered an external check. In this case, the external check is the judiciary, that stripped them of control entirely. Yeah? So, for tonight, we the people, in the court of public conscience and critical consciousness, we will discuss the leadership, intelligence, ego, and secrets. Yeah? Of the struggle for leadership in Bermuda. And of course, speaking specifically in terms of the characters playing out in this Supreme Court case, we know it's all before the public. The Honorable Curtis L. Dickerson, JPMP, and as it is, Shatai Maurice Smith, Sheila Marine Brown, and Winifred Rose Stevens, and J. Lee Marie Smith as the plaintiffs. And we're talking on the side of the defendants, Dawn Simmons as chairperson of the Bermuda Progressive Labor Party, and Patricia Bazin as secretary general of the Bermuda Progressive Labor Party. And so tonight, you know, we want to unpack some of this leadership issue. And of course, much of the leadership issue is about Jason Hayward, who has put forward his candidacy for the leadership of the Progressive Labor Party, as has Curtis Dickerson has put forward his candidacy. But we have a hiccup, don't we? And so, as we address these things, what I want to do, I want to hear from you, the listening audience, on your take, your perspective. When you look at the article this morning, where the court hears claim of breach. I mean, if you break that article down, and let me indulge you a little, you know, because I, you know, on all fronts is about engaging our critical consciousness. You know, I did a little critical analysis of the article just to place things in perspective. And, you know, when we talk about what the key issues are, again, playing it over, the interaction between the two things of this case, Of course, on September 4th, the Supreme Court injunction temporarily prevented the Progressive Labor Party from enforcing changes. And I see you, callers. Just hold, caller. Just hold. Turn your radio
1: good
0: down.
1: Good evening.
0: Turn your radio down. Just hold a little. I'm just finishing up something. It's a lot of... there's a lot of feedback in my ear. Yeah. So on September 4th, the Supreme Court injunction temporarily prevented Progressive Labor Party from enforcing changes to its membership. On September 8th, according to an affidavit, evidence from Raoul Ming, the party's central committee approved a motion to convene, right? We're establishing some things here. And if we go and look at some of the underlying, I mean, we break this down in terms of that article. The bottom line, as we all know, what the judge has actually decided, the injunction remains an important constraint pending determination of the underlying dispute, right? We know that the defendants were criticized for failing to address the September 8th allegations in their affidavit. These are all things that have been put forward. The plaintiffs remain entitled to documents, including the full membership process and a complete list of current PLP members covering the preceding 12 months. And so, this is just giving some context to what's before us as it is being played out in the article. It really basically repeats a lot of the things that we already know. Right, so we know what is likely to be of significance for the October trial. Well, again, if you base things on the article, we know the court will have to determine whether the August 24th amendments were valid under the party's constitutional and bylaw framework. And then the alleged September 8th breach adds another layer. The court may also have to determine whether the Central Committee's actions were inconsistent with September 4th injunction. These are consequently three distinct possible outcomes to keep separate. One, the August amendments are valid under the PLP's constitutional bylaw. The August amendments are invalid, meaning the party cannot rely on them as adopted. And the third one, the September 8th conduct constituted a breach of the injunction, which is a separate question from whether the underlying amendments were valid. The article, people, does not establish that any of these final conclusions has yet been reached. Here's the bottom line. The bottom line is the critical feature of the case is the apparent tension between internal party governance and the authority of a court injunction. The judge's current ruling strengthens the plaintiff's procedural position by finding sufficient evidence of a potentially serious breach and requiring further disclosure, but it does not fully decide the membership dispute or the alleged breach. So, the October trial is therefore the important substantive event. It should clarify, and we say it should clarify whether the PLP's August amendments were legally authorized by its own governing documents, and depending on how the September 8 events are dealt with, whether the party's subsequent actions were compatible with the court's injunction. That's what's at stake here. Some of what's at stake. Of course, what's also at stake is really the outcome. How much, you know, whether, let me just put it this way. Either side of this outcome, what becomes of the leadership for the Progressive Labor Party going forward in terms of its annual delegates conference, right? Because a leader is going to be, has to be, has to be chosen coming out of the party. And like we said, on the floor, well, still, there's the candidate in terms of Jason Haywood. And we heard Jason Haywood put forward some of his own position, I would say characterization of his leadership on the Glenn Blakeney show. And I do believe that Curtis Dickerson was also invited and chose not to or did not. So Curtis Dickerson is the other candidate. And of course, we have a number of deputy candidates. But the focus is on certainly Jason Haywood and Curtis Dickerson as the next heir apparent to the Honorable Premier David Burt. So that's placing it on the table. Caller, you're the first. We're going to start off with you.
1: Okay, cool. Yeah. Now, as a person that doesn't go to Alaska whole and has to rely on what I hear on the radio, like I heard Jason Haywood the other day on the radio with Mr. Blakeney.
0: Yeah.
1: So otherwise, I didn't know nothing about him. We just heard a lot of rumors.
0: Mm-hmm.
1: I sort of like what I heard, but I would really, really like to hear something from Mr. Dickerson. Because the only thing as a person on the street like us knows, if we don't go Alaska Hall and keep tuned in like I know you do,
0: is
1: that he resigned as the finance minister because him and Burt bumped heads.
0: Right.
1: And now he's trying to come and he wants to be the premier. Now, I would really like to hear
0: he wants
1: words.
0: To be the leader of the party. Let's start there first.
1: Yeah, the leader of the party. I would like to hear more from him on that perspective.
0: Mm-hmm.
1: And then I got another problem is that Mr. Burt or Premier Burt is trying to, this is what I'm hearing, this is free. He is trying to stop people from becoming mammoths because he thinks that the mammoths would vote for Curtis Dickerson. But isn't that's not right though. I feel that is right and that's wrong and he should stay out of it, right? Because that's just what we talk about when we're shooting golf balls and shooting debris in the barbershop and all that, is that he should stay out of it and stop trying to stop the mammoths becoming mammoths, because anybody can become a mammoth if they go about it the right way. And he's saying, looks like he's trying to say that they just want to be mammoths just to vote for Curtis Dickerson. And like I said, I would really like to hear more or hear something from this gentleman, Curtis Dickerson. And I'm going to lay back and listen to your radio station.
0: Like all I right. I appreciate you putting it out there like that, and I'm going to stretch it some more. And hopefully with your opening statements that others will build upon it. Thanks a lot, caller.
1: Cool.
0: All right. We have an overseas caller. Good night. You're on all fronts. Go ahead.
2: Good evening, Brother Lee. I said, let me get in early before all these people get in here. Listen, I thank the brother for bringing out what he brought out, but let me clarify something. I don't know if you heard the Honorable Glenn Blakeney's show with Jason Haywood as the guest the other day.
0: Yeah, I did.
2: And Glenn did apologize to the public. There was a flyer that went out that said that, you know, Jason was going to be there Friday at 3 to discuss the division in the party and bringing about unity.
0: Right.
2: Well, the only thing they talked about on that show was all of Jason's accolades of what he has accomplished from the time he's been in politics.
0: Right.
2: Politics never touched the issue about the division in the party.
0: Right.
2: What I want to draw a reference to is that if you read online, go into the government's page, and you'll see the whole the whole response from the court that she had laid out before both parties and what she expected from both parties.
0: Yes.
2: 19 pages long.
0: Yeah.
2: I feel like this. If you got the Honorable Paula Cox in the room on August 24th when the motion was put forth by David Burt, the Premier, and he made the suggestion that no member should be able to vote unless they've been there a year.
0: Right. That's the issue of contention in terms of on the Curtis Dickerson side, some 2,000 members, and of course you always want members as a part of your organization, but the issue of contention here is that, and this is the ruling in terms of Premier, that those members would have to have been on for a year before they could have any measure of influence or vote in deciding who is going to be the next leader of the party. So they don't have vote.
2: We can see exactly where that's going.
0: Mm-hmm.
2: Gary Foster Skelton of BBC did a little put together of something of the history of PLP from 1998 and all of its leadership up to present date. And at no time, if all the leadership challenges were had with each premier, because every last one of them had a challenge.
0: Right.
2: And no time to go through all that because you've got other callers that's going to want to come through.
0: Yeah.
2: And at no time did you see anything even close to what we're going through right now. And
0: right.
2: One thing he pointed out is when Mr. Dickinson challenged David Burt in 2022, why didn't Edward David Burt, the Premier of Bermuda, challenge the Central Committee to change it there? He didn't. You know why? Because Mr. Dickinson did not have the following or the support that he has now. But I believe, and this is my opinion,
0: mm-hmm.
2: so I'm not trying to get into legal eagles, Edward David Burton has, in the last 4 years, so many things that have happened that he has lost credibility to the mm-hmm. point that people have now said, this guy's really showing his colors. So really, people are coming out of the woodwork to actually support Curtis Dickinson. And Edward David Burt did not expect this to happen. Do you realize this man's got over 2,000 people that have joined,
0: mm-hmm.
2: right? Now, you know how much money that is? Times $25 each person.
0: Mm-hmm.
2: Now you're going to take out of the PLP caucus the money that they got in there to pay an OBA lawyer. Now, you make that make sense when you had Paul Cox and another person that's in the legal field told you on August 24, what you're doing is illegal. So to me, it's unconstitutional, and the Constitution is a legal binding agreement, so it's illegal. So you're going to raise thousands of dollars of the PLP's money because you've got a bean up on it, and David Burt doesn't want to bow to anybody
0: mm-hmm.
2: because of the simple fact he knows that who he has chosen is going to lose. And I think Jason has a lot to offer. Jason has a lot to bring to the table. But the fact that you're being endorsed by David Burt and allegedly, seemingly for legality, and this is my opinion, all the shenanigans that's going on in the business community, and David has not taken care of the black community or the Bermudian people in its entirety the way that he could have.
0: All right.
2: So I'll close it like this. Let's keep it real. This is not about Mr. Dickinson or Jason Hayward. It's about Edward David Burt trying to steal, and this is my opinion.
0: Mm-hmm. Okay?
2: So allegedly, seemingly for legality, trying to steal control things from the backbench on behalf of white supremacy. And he don't want to be beaten. I can say a lot on that, but I'll leave you and
0: mm-hmm.
2: say thank you, Lou. Do what you got to do tonight. And I'm surprised that the Honorable Graham Blakeney is allowing this to go forth. I'll leave that alone right now. But I can tell you, the minute you start talking in favor of truth,
0: mm-hmm.
2: it seems like people's got their ears clicked up.
0: Well, I appreciate you. I appreciate you, as always, sharing your truth. And let's take the next caller or callers. On the subject matter, building upon what you just said. So, a lot of bold, courageous statements put out there. Lots of, if we're doing somewhat of a quick summation of, or paraphrasing certain things, bottom line, our last caller rests his case on the fact that, or as he stated, his opinion, and we are engaging your opinions. But you know how we like to do it. We like for you to substantiate what you're saying with some facts. And it's clear that our last caller places a lot of this on the leadership of the Honorable Premier David Burt. Some of you may have another perspective. In it also, there are, of course, there was reference to Jason Hayward being, again, the caller, a credible candidate to be considered, as is, I suspect, I guess from him also, Curtis Dickinson also is a credible candidate. But bottom line, according to the caller, it is the premier, David Burt, who is perceived as an obstructor in this particular scenario. That's my interpretation of what the caller said. Good night, caller. You're on all fronts. Go ahead.
3: Mr. Simmons.
0: Yes, sir.
3: How you doing?
0: So far, so good.
3: Good. Give thanks. I'm glad to see that you come up with something like this. because the atmosphere in Bermuda is absolutely silly.
0: Silly. It's very silly, you're saying?
3: Yes.
0: All right.
3: Silly, deceitful.
0: Okay.
3: Silly and deceitful.
0: Yes.
3: And controlling.
0: Okay.
3: These are the things that are in the atmosphere.
0: Mm-hmm.
3: Yeah. So they know who I am. I'm going to make this crystal clear.
0: Go ahead.
3: I'm for the one that could do something to my soul, not the one that could come take my house, my car, my boat, or do anything to my body. So I am going to make a statement, and it's not disparaging anybody or anything, right? Or being libelous or anything of the sort.
0: Mm.
3: We have allowed, like, control in this country to really want to become a king or a dictator. And
0: I laugh because it's certainly, you know, it's interesting how often this comes up with the nature of politics in America.
3: Listen, we
0: did have the king here, but there's also the authoritarian leadership that we are bearing witness to in the U.S.
3: And in Bermuda, people see it as something that's transferable
0: in other jurisdictions or other regions. And Bermuda obviously is no different to in the eyes of people. Go ahead.
3: Anywhere else, we're talking about the sunny isles of Bermuda.
0: All right.
3: And people are allowing this to happen. And if we don't speak up, if we don't become men and women that will not tolerate this type of stuff anymore,
0: right?
3: Then we're going to accept whatever comes down the pipeline to us from her on in.
0: Yeah.
3: Sounds
0: like the same geopolitics of the day, but go ahead. Go ahead.
3: I'm going to say this.
0: Yeah.
3: After the OBA ran us ragged like they did, and we came out, they came out with the T-shirt, shellacking this, that, and the other. We gave them an overspending thing to do some things in this country.
0: Mm-hmm. You're talking about between 2012 and,
3: yes, sir,
0: and 2017.
3: From the time that Mr. David Burt became premier of this country.
0: Right.
3: Okay? Because people were sick and tired of what happened. They were sick and tired when Ms. Paula Cox was there. They didn't vote, and then a vote for the OBA. No vote for the PLP became a vote for the OBA.
0: Their people
3: would put a door up with an OBA sign, and their people would still vote for them.
0: Right.
3: You understand?
0: Right.
3: But people are coming to the common sense now in this day and time. We're not, listen, you got a doctrine on your name, yes?
0: Go ahead, yeah.
3: You have doctors, lawyers, all that type of stuff around. But then other people, like me, I got kicked out of school, but I don't got common sense.
0: Mm-hmm.
3: You understand?
0: Right.
3: And this thing doesn't make no common sense to me. If they want to change these bylaws or whatever laws, the Constitution, whatever they're doing, they should have done it a long time ago. But what they should really do is change the whole thing and wipe it out. Whereas when you go to vote, you get to pick who you want as the leader of the party and the premier.
0: Right.
3: So that will cover everybody. No, like the brother that just went off. He said people are sick and tired, man. This is why they come out of the woodwork.
0: Mm-hmm.
3: This is why they come out to see what kind of drastic change we can make in this island. A lot of them don't want to say it, but I'm just willing that I'm got the kahunas to say it. Mr. Haywood will be just another pick of a David Brett.
0: All right.
3: And who will be pulling the strings? See, people don't want to hear that type of stuff, or they ain't got the kahunas to say that type of stuff. Let's be real, man.
0: Mm-hmm.
3: Why would they come and try do this type of stuff? And then we got on the radio and thinking, and people's talking about, oh, we're going to be taking the people that who's going to court, taking women to court. That's right. The position that they hold.
0: When you say... I want to be explicitly clear when you say the position that they hold. You're implying the position and that Curtis
3: within the party.
0: As it is written in the Supreme Court, the plaintiffs are Curtis Dickerson.
3: Yes.
0: Maurice Smith.
3: Yes.
0: Maureen Brown. Yeah.
3: Yes. We've got all of that.
0: And Jay Lee, Maurice.
3: And the defendants are?
0: Dawn Simmons.
3: But right? When we get people stating that it's like, Mr. Dickerson
0: and Patricia
3: Manson,
0: those are the defendants.
3: That's not the case.
0: Right.
3: You understand? It's been on the arrest. And the bottom line is that this is the position that they hold. It shouldn't be no point attended against them. Mm. The position that they hold as that party host or whatever they hold, that becomes with holding that position.
0: Mm-hmm.
3: And the bottom line is this. Mr. Brett is on his way out. Why is he trying to change this thing drastically like that? Like, really, man? This is the type of stuff.
0: As we sum it up, part of your argument is that you interpret this to mean that Premier David Burt is seeking to change this to curry favor. Or to sway a vote to the advantage of Mr. Haywood as leader versus Curtis Dickerson as leader.
3: Yes.
0: Right? And that's your position.
3: That's my position.
0: Okay.
3: And rather, everybody is entitled to their opinion. But then I'm into truth telling.
0: Like, right.
3: Then you. The truth will never be able to be defeated. Now,
0: you there? I think we lost you, caller. I think we lost you. Good night, you on all fronts. Go ahead, caller.
4: Brother Lou.
0: Yes,
4: how
0: sir.
4: You doing?
0: All right.
4: That's great. Hey, listen.
0: Mm.
4: You know, my memory's good, but it's short.
0: Okay.
4: So I said, didn't we go through a similar situation like this for the delegates conference where Mr. Burt had some type of shenanigans with that?
0: No. Nothing. You're saying Mr. Burt?
4: Yeah, but for the
0: leadership
4: for
0: of the
4: country? Leadership, yeah.
0: No. I know people, if you're talking about, I know there's some reference to Burt and Mark Bean. Some people used to bring that into the argument. But
4: right.
0: This here is entirely different.
4: So what's happening now is a whole different ball of wax.
0: Yeah, and I think what people need to be clear about, again, is if you're reading the article that's in today's paper, for example, right? It's clear that the judgment rests upon Sabir Williams, Puny Judge Sabir Williams,
4: mm-hmm.
0: right? And like I just broke it down, when you look at those, I think I identified what those three, when you're talking about what the judge has actually decided, we know what the judge has decided in terms of the injunction remains an important constraint pending determination of the underlying dispute, right? The defendants were criticized for failing to address the September 8th allegations in their affidavits, right? Those are things that were decided. The plaintiffs remain entitled to documents, including the full membership process and a complete list of current PLP members covering the preceding 12 months, right? Parts of the defendant's evidence concerning alleged membership, manipulation, membership, and fraud and or error were struck out, right? That was struck out because the judge considered them irrelevant to the issues being tried,
4: right?
0: The court declined to compel production of certain correspondence from Dickerson to the Central Committee. Right? These are things that the judge decided on. And again, here's what's at stake come October 1st and the 2nd on the trial. This is where the judge will make a final ruling, right? There are consequently three distinct possible outcomes, as they say, to keep separate in this particular issue. One, the August amendments are valid until the PLP's constitution. Let me repeat that. The August amendments are valid under the PLP's constitution bylaws.
4: Yes.
0: The August amendments are invalid, meaning the party cannot rely on them as adopted. And then September 8th, the September 8th conduct constituted a breach of the injunction, which is a separate question from whether the underlying amendments were valid. So, and then when we talk about what the bottom line is that the critical feature of the case is the apparent tension, and you can feel the tension, right? There's clear tension between internal party governance and the authority of a court injunction, because the authority lies with the judge here. Obviously.
4: That's right.
0: This could have been something that could have been resolved internally, but no, it was brought before the courts. So therefore, the courts, the judge will decide for those who couldn't decide for themselves, right? The judge's current ruling strengthens, they say, the plaintiff's procedural position by finding sufficient evidence of potentially serious breach and requiring further disclosure, but it does not finally decide the membership dispute, which is central to this issue, or the alleged breach, right? So that's clarity.
4: So we have to go back to court.
0: October 1st, 2nd, yes. Yeah.
4: Yes?
0: Yeah, October 1st, 2nd, yeah. It's before the courts. It's clear.
4: Well, I listened to Jason Hayward on Glenn's show.
0: Right.
4: And, you know, he did not mention nothing about the current.
0: It wasn't his place or purpose, to be quite. He wasn't on the show for that purpose. He was on the show really to speak to his character, as of, you know, he's bidding for to become the future leader of the party. So he took up the invitation, and put forward before the people his portfolio, his character as a leader. Yeah, that's what he did. And I'll say it was extended to also Curtis Dickerson.
4: That's the only problem I have with Curtis Dickerson.
0: Which is?
4: That I haven't heard too much from him. You know what I mean?
0: Okay.
4: I heard Jason Hayward. And my problem with Jason Hayward is that he's been put out there with Premier Burke.
0: Okay.
4: I have a...
0: I mean, when you say he's been put out there with Premier Burke...
4: He was nominated by... Was he nominated?
0: Okay.
4: Or backed by Premier Burke?
0: Well, right? he put himself there as a candidate. He was maybe endorsed.
4: Well, his a little tied a little too closely with Premier Burke.
0: Okay.
4: And that causes some angst in the community. Right,
0: so
4: now.
0: So let me ask this question.
4: Yes.
0: And maybe it requires greater validation on, I don't know, in terms of your statement. You're saying he's a bit too close to Burke. Yeah?
4: Yeah.
0: And I'm saying, okay, wouldn't he be close to the premier given his portfolio that he has held, since David Burke has been the premier? Well, not
4: well,
0: since.
4: Yeah. But then again, you
0: so he would be close to, I mean, the premier would be close to all of his members of parliament, wouldn't he?
4: Well, yeah, I understand.
0: His ministers.
4: From
0: his cabinet.
4: Holding his portfolio,
0: mm-hmm.
4: and the minister of immigration and economy. I understand that part. That part, you know, that is his job as an MP in Bermuda government.
0: Right.
4: Okay, fine. I can understand that.
0: Right.
4: But then again, on the other side of that coin, if you want to look at it,
0: mm-hmm.
4: you know, is he performing that position well? You get what I'm saying?
0: I get what you're saying. And what you're bringing up, you're asking, well, he has a track record. He's had that portfolio on the evidence of his ministry in response to your statement, his performance. He's, as the minister, he's had to perform. He has, can we say, in his performances, there are successes. In his performance, are there what? Failures? In his performances, is there room for improvement? Those are the questions. What he has, we cannot dispute, is a track record that would be used as a measurement of his leadership. Wouldn't you agree?
4: Well, if we're going to use that track record, in my honest and humble opinion,
0: mm-hmm.
4: you know, I do not see nothing, nowhere that Mr. Haven has done to advance the Bermudian people.
0: Mm. Mm.
4: You understand what I'm saying?
0: No, I understand what you're saying, but I want you to substantiate. You're saying he has not done.
4: What is it he
0: has not done? And well, I'm saying, what is it he has done?
4: Okay, I'm basing that when Mr. Haywood made the statement, well, got up and then said that only 18 Bermudians got jobs and 500 plus work permits were given out.
0: Okay.
4: How is that helping us?
0: That's
4: under his portfolio. That's his
0: right.
4: office.
0: Right.
4: And I'm pretty sure somebody had to sign their work permits.
0: Right. You're giving a statistic of something. I think it warrants some more evidence to. I'm not saying that you're inaccurate with what you're saying, and others can validate what you're saying, because it was a statement being made by the Minister Haywood in reference to who received permits and breakdown. Much of that, I think, is on his ministerial website, where it gives a breakdown of persons receiving permits, persons hired, all of that. So it's pretty much a transparent portfolio before the people of Bermuda. Now, when people say he hasn't served and benefited the Bermudian people, you got to flip it on the other side too. There are two people that is running for this position.
4: Well, there you go.
0: What's the track record?
4: I just don't know enough mm-hmm. of Curtis Dickerson
0: mm-hmm.
4: to even criticize him for anything.
0: Well, hold on. Curtis Dickerson let's be real again. Curtis Dickerson did have a ministry. He had the Ministry of Finance.
4: So Bermudian people
0: cannot say, we can't say we don't know. He had a ministry. He's measured on the ministry that he had. So we can't say he did, you know, we don't know.
4: Well, no, I'm not saying we don't know, because
0: what I hear you saying is we need to know some more, especially some more for the role that he is challenging for. Yeah.
4: Correct.
0: I got you.
4: Yeah.
0: All right.
4: Anyhow.
0: All right.
4: I'll let somebody else get in there.
0: I appreciate you.
4: Thank you, buddy.
0: Yes, sir. Good night. You're on all fronts.
5: Good
2: Hey, Dr. Lou, just a couple quick
0: go ahead, my brother. Yes, sir.
2: Your last caller was absolutely right. He said his memory is good, but it's short. But he was correct. In 2022, the same way that the Honorable Curtis Dickinson is getting out there and signing up all these new members, we did not hear it in the public press back in 22. Do you know how many members of Parliament and those that are in the PLP delegates that went out, championed David Burt, went out there, championed David Burt, and getting members signed up for David Burt? I can't call for legal reasons the names that I do know of, but two ministers in particular went out there and they paid for the application.
0: Okay.
2: Do you hear what I'm saying?
0: Which is not uncommon in politics. We know that, right?
2: Yeah, exactly. Yeah. So what I'm saying is...

0: electric light bills and buy them refrigerators and, you know,
1: exactly.
0: promises fulfilled.
1: And those same politicians,
0: yeah.
1: those same ministers of parliament are the same ones that are getting allegedly, seemingly for legality, in my opinion, the hands greased the contract. Like, I'm not even going to touch that one, but let's go to this route.
0: Which is also not uncommon in politics.
1: Exactly.
0: Okay.
1: So let's keep it real. Now, when you flip the script on Jason Hayward, right?
0: Uh-huh.
1: And I'm for Curtis Dickinson. Let me say that very clear.
0: Okay.
1: When you talk about Jason Hayward coming on Glenn Blakeney's show,
0: mm-hmm.
1: he did give a portfolio of his old portfolio, but the flyer that ran out prior to gave a subject, topic, and matter of what was going to be discussed. So people
0: right.
1: came on expecting for what the flyer said. And Glenn, he did apologize. Let me say that very carefully. The Honorable Glenn Blakeney just flew in the island, and he didn't realize that that flyer was out there. And so he invited him to just talk about everything about what he has accomplished. And Jason has accomplished a lot.
0: I got
1: you. Let's talk about the flip side of Jason Hayward.
0: Mm-hmm.
1: Let's talk about Jason Hayward, how they got rid of him at the BPSU, since everybody down with the people and the nurses and workers and all that. Ask him how the delegates got rid of him at the BPSU.
0: Okay.
1: And that's a whole other statement that I can't say on the radio because they're right. some liability.
0: So let me ask right? you this here then, because you're speaking to the track record of one candidate. Give me the track record of the other candidate. And I was just sharing with the caller that none of us, because the caller was making reference to the fact that we need to know more about Curtis Dickinson. And we don't know enough. He knows nothing. And I'm saying, how could anyone say you know nothing about Curtis Dickinson as a political leader when he held one of the highest positions of government as the Minister of Finance? So
1: I think for the Honorable Curtis Dickinson and his track record,
0: mm-hmm.
1: people have to remember for the whole time he was the finance minister, right?
0: Yeah.
1: How was this island run? What are the pluses, like, Edward David Brett, our premier and our finance minister at present,
0: mm-hmm.
1: prides himself of all the accomplishments under the PLP, but he won't highlight the accomplishments under Curtis Dickinson.
0: Mm-hmm.
1: Bermudians only paid attention to the Honorable Curtis Dickinson as the finance minister. They only began to really pay attention to him during COVID, because it was the Honorable Curtis Dickinson that really took us through that wave of change. And believe me, if we didn't get the relief from the Department of Finance and the finance minister
0: mm-hmm.
1: that he was basically at the helm of,
0: mm-hmm.
1: many Bermudians would have suffered drastically because we were suffering.
0: Right.
1: And so that's what we pride ourselves of remembering about him, when we couldn't get money for food. Do you know how many Bermudians got checks in the mail and money in
0: right.
1: their bank accounts
0: right.
1: because of the Honorable Curtis Dickinson?
0: So there you go. So there you have it. So you just described, and again, those are some of the benchmarks of his leadership role as the Minister of Finance. So, again, you gave some clarification, some description. So people cannot say, because you just outlined some of the things that Curtis Dickinson has done, has accomplished, did achieve in his role as the Minister of Finance, but did what? Characterize some of his leadership responsibilities.
1: I'll end it with this. The
0: Go ahead.
1: Greatest thing that the Honorable Curtis Dickinson ever done as the finance minister, and Bermudians cannot forget it.
0: Mm-hmm.
1: Have you ever seen a time where the government has stepped in and took out of the public purse to the tune of the money that they have for the Fairmont Southampton Princess?
0: Mm-hmm.
1: And I believe the Honorable Curtis Dickinson, to my knowledge, has not said it to this day. I believe the reason why he quit the post and resigned is because the Honorable David Burt was determined
0: mm-hmm.
1: to give GEMCOM what they wanted at any cost, any means necessary, to the point that Curtis said, you know what, I can't be a part of this. A man of integrity and dignity said, you cannot do this to the public purse and the people of Bermuda. And he resigned.
0: All right.
1: But even that weren't good enough.
0: Because okay.
1: even planning department said, look, enough is enough. You can't go with this. You get Walter Raman to sign off on the SDO, and they're all in it together to bow to who?
0: Hello?
1: That's why I respect Curtis Dickinson very highly when it comes to the public press.
0: I appreciate it, my brother. I appreciate it. You have given, again, you have given examples that characterize his leadership. Thanks a lot.
1: Thank you.
0: Good night. You're on all fronts.
2: Good evening.
0: Good evening, dear.

0: I tuned in to, I guess, the last recall, mm-hmm. and I'm sitting next to a bank, and I wonder if I apply to the bank as an employee, and I've just come out of high school or just been unemployed, and I get employed, can I immediately assume the role of a CEO without first knowing about what the bank is about or anything like that? And I just sort of think of that because of, I find that I've heard too many people putting a lot of untruths out there.
1: All right.
0: I've heard people say that persons are corrupt, but I haven't heard people, I've heard them repeat those words.
1: But not give evidence to corruption. Not give
0: evidence.
1: Yeah, got to give the evidence. You're hearing right. people say things, but they're not giving evidence to what they're talking about.
0: Just repeat it. Exactly, yeah. exactly. Mm-hmm. Now, let me also say this, right? Can I go to another organization and tell them how to conduct how they do membership? And I think that because it should be my way, then it's going to be a problem. I just feel like it's just too much untruth going out here. I also want to ask a question. Since this matter is in the court, how are we being allowed to speak about it on radio waves? I think in the
1: well, media, well, what we
0: they don't allow
1: yeah.
0: comments. They
1: yeah.
0: don't allow comments. So can you explain that to me?
1: Sure. You want me to explain to you? You're finished?
0: As to why comments are being allowed on the
1: keep in mind,
0: you know, with the court case going on.
1: Keep in mind, the comments that are being made is in reference to what has been put in the papers based upon what's released by the courts, right, as this morning's paper. So what you are and what we are speaking to is already public knowledge. This is we the people speaking. So, you know, we the people.
0: No, I'm just asking,
1: but those persons, you will yeah. notice that those persons who I identify as plaintiff and defendants, they're not speaking. They're not speaking on this. It's we the people who are speaking. They are not to speak. In most cases, you wouldn't have people who are plaintiffs and defendants and their court case is still going on the airwaves speaking of their case. It compromises it. So they are not speaking of their case. Let's be clear. It's we the people responding, reacting, speaking to the case as it has been articulated, discussed on other airwaves, as it has been written in the newspaper, as it has been repeatedly.
0: Yeah, it was
1: on social media. So people are giving their their critical analysis or their opinions based upon what is already out there publicly. So hey, there's nothing illegitimate about
0: because
1: that.
0: Because I know in the written media, like in World Gazette, like they would have no comments. Like
1: yeah.
0: in certain cases, they would have you can't comment to it.
1: Those persons who are directly, you don't hear even I believe if the premier is asked certain questions about it, you know, in terms of outcome, you wouldn't hear him speaking or giving his perspective on the outcome because why? Is being right. left to the court.
0: Right.
1: October 1st, October 1st and 2nd.
0: Right. I did
1: is in the courts.
0: Yeah. Yeah. I just wanted clarification on yeah. that part. The
1: only leader that is defying the courts openly is Donald Trump.
0: I didn't even want to hear that
1: right?
0: name.
1: So that's the only person, that's the only leader of the so-called, American, we're talking democracy. Democracy's in question. But, he's the only one that is defying the courts. So, hey.
0: Okay.
1: Yeah.
0: Right. So
1: I hope that answers your question.
0: I I get it.
1: Yeah.
0: I get it.
1: All right.
0: I was, you know, just thinking about, you know, why was it happening? You did clarify that. Okay, one of the questions.
1: Go ahead, dear.
0: From the beginning of this race, first of all, let me go back. I just feel like how the atmosphere of the island is going, too many people are seeing this like a general election. I don't think in all my voting history, right, have I seen leadership for a political party be so explosive and just like as this has been.
1: Internally, and, yeah, yeah. This is an internal issue.
0: They were talking about out there, oh, what's happening in Bermuda with this leadership campaign and all like that.
1: Mm-hmm.
0: So some people, when they're not speaking like as though people are vying for leadership of a party.
1: They are.
0: I'm saying some people are not. They're thinking that this is a big general election. I've had people question me and ask me to clarify.
1: Yeah.
0: And I said, no, it's not a general election. I said, but, you know, whoever becomes leader, they can certainly call one.
1: Yeah.
0: In the future,
1: what people may not understand about this also, if you're speaking, especially folks in the U.S., they may not understand that the leadership of the party is determined by the delegates within that party.
0: Right.
1: It is not that leader is not elected by the people of Bermuda. That's entirely different. Right.
0: Yeah.
1: It's the delegates who determine the leader of the party.
0: They're the authority. They're the supreme of the party.
1: Yeah.
0: You know?
1: Yeah.
0: Yeah.
1: And because this party right now controls governance in Bermuda, right?
0: Yeah.
1: That's also part of the issues of concern.
0: So they would assume people the sense. Role of...
1: Yeah.
0: He would assume the role of friendship.
1: Yeah, because that person also, assumedly or expectedly, will also be the leader of the country.
0: So what's people, I mean, people are talking about the two leaders. What do they think about
1: the two candidates, you mean? Well, the deputy conversation really, I wouldn't say is null and void. It's just not at the forefront of any of this conversation because of the emotive volatility that is at hand with who will be the leader replacing Bert, right? But the issue is because one of those potential candidates for leadership of the country and of the party has filed, you know, as a plaintiff before the courts, that is what has somewhat heightened the contentious issues, right? So were there opportunity, I guess the question has always been put there, there were opportunities to resolve the matter internally, but hey, folk chose what? Folk chose to take it before the court.
0: Uh-huh.
1: Therefore, who decides the outcome? The court. Okay?
0: Uh-huh.
1: Thank you.
0: Well, you know, in football and cricket, you have every year you have transfers.
1: Mm-hmm.
0: And if you don't like where you're at, you just transfer it to another
1: area. You're opening
0: so,
1: up.
0: You know,
1: you're opening so up I Pandora's mean, box. You're opening
0: you know,
1: up Pandora's
0: I
1: box.
0: Mean, Charles Richardson wrote a brilliant piece today,
1: mm-hmm.
0: and I read his piece yesterday. But today is definitely where I see this going.
1: Yeah.
0: You know. But anyway, what it is what it is.
1: Yeah.
0: Thank you so much for that clarification on what can be spoken on the radio.
1: Yeah, we
0: have
1: can,
0: a good night.
1: It's public knowledge. It's in the paper, so we can speak on it. All right.
0: Okay. Thank
1: all right,
0: you.
1: Dear. Bye-bye.
0: All right.
1: Yep. While Donald Trump may be silencing the press,